0: Thank you very, very much for staying connected here. That is veteran business journalist Mark Hamrick, chief economic analyst and founder of the Hamrick Brief. You can also catch him on LinkedIn and the other socials. Economist, broadcast journalist, award-winning broadcast journalist. Mark, thank you very much for joining us live here this afternoon.
1: Thank you for your kind words and the time, Frank. 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
4: Los Angeles officials are criticizing Lineage Logistics for filing permits to rebuild a cold storage warehouse in Boyle Heights. LA's Building and Safety Department received an application for a permit to rebuild the warehouse Monday. Meanwhile, the LA County Health Department is increasing fines against Lineage to as high as $2,000 per day as the company continues to rack up citations for unsanitary conditions at the site. The Los Angeles Police Department has stopped putting many public records online. Daniel Martindale with more.
5: That's according to the LA Times, citing UCLA professor Nicholas Shapiro. He says public records related to the LAPD started quietly disappearing from a city website, Next Request, in April of 2025. The records included everything from audio recordings of emergency dispatch calls to the emails and text messages of high-ranking police officials. The records were once regularly posted on the city's portal. Some were posted almost daily in response to public records requests.
4: A prominent gas industry expert warns gas prices are about to make a substantial jump. This week, the head of petroleum analysis at Gas Buddy, Patrick DeHaan, says in about a week, Americans are going to see new all-time records set for highest August gas prices ever. Today's average price of a gallon of regular unleaded in California is $5.65. And a zoo south of the border is asking for help from San Diego. Bree Tennis with more.
6: The Parque Morelos Zoo in Tijuana closed July 22nd after an audit found a Bengal tigress died from obesity. The audit uncovered severe neglect of animals, infrastructure defects, and wildly underpaid staff. Tijuana officials say 160 animals now need to be relocated, including crocodiles, reindeer, camels, monkeys, bears, and various birds and snakes. They say they're planning on reaching out to the San Diego Zoo for help.
4: Those are the headlines. I'm Sharon Reardon.
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9: Fountain Valley crash on the 405. Heading northbound coming up on Euclid. 2 middle lanes blocked. Delays overall out of Irvine getting away from the 133. Also tough in Bellflower. 91 westbound before Bellflower Boulevard. A crash in the left lane sent you back from Shoemaker. And some good news in South El Monte. They've cleared a stall out of lane 60 eastbound before Santa Anita Avenue. And the drive remains pretty tough away from Indiana Street.
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11: If I were to ask you what makes for a good night's sleep, you'd probably say a dark, quiet room, not too many things on your mind. But every night when you go to get some Z's, how often do you really think about the temperature in your bedroom? Temperature may be one of the most underappreciated factors in sleep. That's according to the Senior Vice President of Research and Scientific Affairs at the National Sleep Foundation. We often hear about lights and screens and stress, but even modest changes in temperature and airflow can influence both how quickly you fall asleep and how deeply you stay asleep. Most experts will recommend a room temperature of 60 to 67 degrees Fahrenheit. You might also experiment with your sheets and what you actually wear to bed. Play around a bit and see what improves your sleep. You might be delightfully surprised. I'm Dr. Sanjay Gupta, helping you live a better life.
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12: Sterling Venue Ventures has tons of live entertainment coming your way. 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

Hills, Thelma Houston, Henry Capono, Young Dubliners, Queensryche, Jeff Tate, Glenn Hughes, Dead Daisies, Orianthe, Samantha Fish, Oingo Boingo, former members, Too Short, and more. 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
6: 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We start in the San Fernando Valley, and for once, a not upsetting story about the San Fernando Valley, but one of the nice parts about being in the San Fernando Valley is Burbank Airport. Burbank Airport is just 2 months away from the big unveiling of the brand new terminal. The replacement terminal, which, by the way, if you don't know the backstory here, the FAA said that Burbank needed to get a new terminal because the current one was so close to the runway, it was scary and something bad could happen. And Burbank Airport, which is an airport that I love and use frequently and would use more, but sometimes you just can't, they notably have a very short runway. So when the Southwest plane lands at Burbank, they got to hit the brakes real hard to make sure they get down without hitting anything. And so because the runway was so close to the terminal and because that could mean an accident, they had to move it. And they decided, why don't we go ahead and class up the joint, because the Burbank Airport looks almost exactly as it has for, what, over 50 years, maybe even longer. This airport is been around for a very long time and has had way too many name changes. It was a Hollywood Burbank Airport, the Burbank Airport. There was that era of the Bob Hope Airport. I think now it's kind of, is it still known as Burbank or is it known as Burbank Glendale Pasadena? Let's see what happens when we go to Burbank Airport. What are they calling it right now? They're calling it Hollywood Burbank Airport again. All right. We keep going back and forth. But ultimately, like when you're a frequent flyer, what really matters is the airport code. And the airport code has always been BUR, so call it whatever you want. Which is why it must be very confusing for people in Orange County that want to go to John Wayne and they type into the airport code JNA. Nope. JON. Nope. SNA. Oh, because it's Santa Ana Airport. That's, you know, so it didn't matter what they turned it. It's not like they changed the airport code to BOB when it was the Bob Hope Airport. So I'm a big fan of this airport, and I am excited about this transformation. I'll be honest, the renderings look a little generic. And if you listen to some of the pieces from some of the architects and the designers, it's just a little esoteric. Like, yes, it is the Hollywood Burbank Airport, because the Burbank Airport is on Hollywood Way. And yeah, Burbank has the movie studios, but it's still not Hollywood. And do we really need the airport to harken back to the era of old

Hollywood, there's going to be a big silver screen when you walk in, and we're going to have all kinds of little nods to the eras of old Hollywood. As you know, a museum, because Hollywood is now in Toronto. But that being said, I'm very excited about this because Burbank Airport, especially as you get older, it leaves a little to be desired. Now, there are some major benefits. For one, you don't have to deal with LA traffic. For two, you don't have to deal with LAX traffic. And number three, you don't have to deal with LAX traffic. It is very simple to get in and out of there, even on the busiest days of the year. And we have flown Thanksgiving weekends, and it's still doable. It's never been that crazy. Getting a rideshare is pretty darn easy at Burbank Airport. And getting a, it's funny, distance-wise, and let me actually map this out right now. Okay, Burbank Airport, how far is that from where I am broadcasting from right now? I am in the San Fernando Valley, and I'm going to put my address. Let's see what it says. I am 10 miles from the Burbank Airport. Okay, how many miles am I from LAX? Good question. I am 22 miles. Well, you would think that would mean that the rideshare would cost twice as much. No, it costs three times as much because, of course, you have to factor in surge pricing and all the other nonsense. By the way, rideshare, when you go to Burbank Airport, drops you off at the curb. There's no LA exit lot, and they pick you up right at the rideshare, which is right next to the curb, so it's practically the same thing, and it's very easy. Also, if it's a short trip, Burbank parking is great. I am a big fan of the valet parking at Burbank Airport. If you're doing a quick whirlwind trip, it's like $40 a day, which again, at the minimum, because we got to fly, we got to do black SUV if we're taking a lift to the airport because we got dogs and we got bags and, you know, would like to have a night. There's something about it. Just there's the little things in life that make you feel fancy. And there's a big difference between getting picked up in a big black Chevy Suburban and getting picked up in a Kia Soul. There's just a little bit of a difference, and sometimes you get a spring for that, just so you can feel kind of fancy. But if you're only going for 2 or 3 days, it might make sense, because if you're talking about it's $75 each way, that means it's $150. And if it's only $40 a day to park valet at Burbank, well, then just park valet at Burbank if you're only going for 2 or 3 days. And by the way, we did a trip to San Francisco where we flew up. It is the greatest flight ever. It's a flight that I hope to do a lot more often, as we hope to do more remotes and stuff in San Francisco. And I want to visit San Francisco more. And, you know, someday, if we do well enough with this little radio venture, I'd like to have a condo in San Francisco. But that is the greatest flight because takes 20 minutes to get to the airport. You're in the air for like 45 minutes, and then you get to SFO, and you can Waymo till your heart's content. But when we did a quick little weekend trip, it's like, why are we ride sharing? I can just do the valet. Cost me $40. It was great. And the valet is right there. It's all at the curb. So it's a wonderful airport, but it is a small airport. It is in the first terminal, there are 9 gates. In the second terminal, I don't know how many gates there are because I've only used that terminal once. I don't actually know what's in the other terminal, but I know that there's even less food options than the regular Burbank terminal. So that's the number one issue, is the amenities that are at the Burbank Airport. If you happen to be waiting for your flight, you're connecting to another flight, or, you know, what inevitably happens, your flight gets delayed. There's not really a lot to do to kill time. Now, they do have free Wi-Fi, so you find a little seat with power and you plug on your Nintendo Switch, you'll be good to go. But although LAX is the worst airport in the country by a long, long, long mile, well, not by a long shot, Hartsfield-Jackson is pretty awful too. But LAX does have, if you know what you're doing and you have the right credit cards, amenities that can make life a little simpler. I will say there have been times where I do look forward to LAX when we're flying on a Saturday and we know there's not going to be traffic when we're doing our little Santa Fe flights.
Go to those

Admirals clubs really, really, really pays off. That credit card that I have, the American Airlines World Elite MasterCard, it's like $600 a year, but it gets you Admirals Club for you. And like, it does, it definitely does for my wife. I think it gets you for your whole group if you have up to like four or five people. I'm not exactly sure, but because we never travel with just more than the two of us. I have gotten more than my money's worth in just margaritas on that. And when you're at Burbank Airport and you didn't already eat, there are very few options. They just finally put in a Starbucks, which it's the funniest thing. It is like one of the saddest stories of capitalism. But you're going through Burbank Airport and there's not that many options to get anything to eat, drink, let alone coffee. And a couple of years ago, they put in a Pete's Coffee and it would do okay. Then they put in the Starbucks, and the Starbucks is like at gate two and the Pete's Coffee is at like gate five. And guess what? Nobody goes to the Pete's Coffee. And I'm sure Pete's Coffee is just as good as Starbucks. It might even be better. But one thing that Starbucks has, and that I don't drink a lot of coffee because I only drink decaf. I do buy a lot of coffee when I'm traveling because I want to support local vendors and I want to try local experiences. And I like the taste of coffee, but there's no reason to have it. Decaf coffee, I'm just doing it. It's like decorative glasses, you know. But Starbucks, with the convenience of that app, it does make things a heck of a lot easier, especially when you're going to the airport. But outside of that, and yeah, you can get breakfast there. There's that little restaurant that nobody's ever eaten. There's the sandwich stands that those sandwiches look pretty darn old, like they came out of a vending machine. And then there's the Guy Fieri bar right in the middle of gates 5 and 6. And yeah, I've had a drink or two. My wife and I have enjoyed a cheese fries from Guy Fieri, and it's not bad, but it'll be nice to have some new eateries. It'll be nice to have some new experiences in this new, beautiful, reframed, we're doing an ode to old Hollywood terminal. Now, there are some things that are not changing that I'm very excited about, because I'm sure the initial fear that a lot of people had about them updating and redoing the Burbank Airport is that that would mean you no longer have the old school staircase boarding. Don't you worry. You're still boarding on the tarmac. You can still board in the front of the plane and the back of the plane, which means you can also deplane in the front of the plane and the back of the plane. That's not going anywhere. Apparently, when they did community meetings and they did community outreach, it was like the most requested thing to keep. It's something that people love. And when Southwest had, like, you know, before they had assigned seating and Southwest was just this wild, wild west free for all, there was always something. You felt like you were in a part of a club when you were like one of the few people that knew that, like, when you're coming back from Dallas, what have you, you're sitting in the back of the plane, even though you're in group A, and the flight attendants look at you. And you look at them and like, oh, you know, you're going to Burbank. You're going to get out of here real quick. Don't really need to do that anymore because now Southwest has assigned seating. And if you have the credit card, they'll automatically bump you up to an extra legroom seat if they have one available. And if you're taking that Southwest flight from Burbank to San Francisco on a Saturday morning, there were a lot of open seats. So we'll see what goes on with that. I'm very excited to see this airport get a facelift. It is a very special place to me. I remember the very first flight I ever took at a Burbank airport. It was in 2008. Okay, 2008 wasn't that long ago. It's about 18 years ago. I'm 40. I'm about to be 41 in a week and a half or 2 weeks from today. Yeah, 2 weeks from today. Next week? Huh. I should really do the math here. Yes, it's next week. Okay. Anybody working at the radio station, listen right now. I'm never in town for my birthday, and there's a specific reason, because I don't want cake. So I specifically try to be out of town. But I'm actually in town this time because the wife's in Toronto. I don't want any cake
do not get cake. I will feel guilty and then have to shame

0: hate it. Okay, we got that out of the way. But in 2008, I had only been on a plane once. And I don't even remember it because I was 7 and my family flew to Orlando to go to Disney World. And the only thing I remember about Disney World at the age of 7 was that it rained a lot and we had ponchos. So money well spent on that vacation. I really wonder at what point kids like retain information because I don't remember any of those trips. So that was the only time I'd ever been on a plane. And then I had been working at 97.1 for many years, and I had made quite a bit of money because I was so busy, I wasn't spending it on anything except for fast food 4 times a day. And I got a hankering to do something that I would never do, get on one of those Burbank flights to Vegas and do a quick little weekend in Vegas. And I flew on a JetBlue plane, and it was a JetBlue plane in that 45-minute flight from Burbank to Vegas that had, and this was the rage technology that all the airlines needed to have, we need to invest millions and millions and millions of dollars to have a television in the back of every seat. And I remember flipping through the TV and thinking this was pretty cool. I actually remember there was some game show that Regis Feldman was hosting. I think it was Password, a celebrity password, and Adam Carolla was the celebrity guest, which is funny because I worked for Adam Carolla at the time. Like, huh, that's interesting. I'll always remember that flight, and I always remember, wow, we spent so much money on everyone getting a TV in the back of the seat, not realizing that in a few short years, all people really want is a plug so they can keep their phone going and free Wi-Fi. Boy, how the world has changed. By the way, that was a wild trip to Vegas because I won $1,000. I also spent way too much money on all kinds of things I don't need to get into right here. And on the way, I won $1,000 on a Monday morning on playing $600 on roulette and $200 slot pulls. I was so convinced I was going to lose all of it that I immediately went to the airport and just wandered around, rented a mobile DVD player, and watched the DVD of You Don't Mess With the Zohan, because I knew this way I wouldn't spend any money. Of course, little did I know, they have slot machines at the airport. But it was on that trip, as I'm sitting in McCarran Airport, I get a phone call from the program director and the general manager of 97.1 saying, hey, we might go out of business in a month. So it was a really good thing that I didn't blow that $1,000. Anyway, Burbank Airport's getting a facelift. How exciting is that? It's the News Blitz with Randy Wang on KABC.
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2: Great news in Cerritos. This wreck on the 91 westbound coming up on the 605 has been cleared out of lanes. And traffic, well, it's recovering now, getting away from Carmenita. Fountain Valley, they rolled this wreck off to the shoulder, 405 northbound at Euclid. Delays out of Irvine, getting away from the 133. And a problem in Paramount, 105 eastbound before Paramount Boulevard. It's a crash. Off to the shoulder now, delays from Long Beach Boulevard.
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0: 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KABC.
1: California Highway Patrol officials say that vehicle theft is down nearly 25% in 2025. The CHP recovered 84% of the more than 130,000 vehicles that were stolen last year. SUVs and personal trucks top the list of most commonly targeted vehicles. The most popular car to steal is the 2013 Hyundai Elantra. And a permit application has been filed to rebuild the Lineage Logistics Warehouse in Boyle Heights. Daniel Martindale reports.
2: It comes with the company only about halfway done removing rotting food from the burned cold food storage warehouse. The application to repair and rebuild the property to pre-fire conditions was filed with the Los Angeles Department of Building and Safety. It has not yet been approved. Councilmember Isabel Jurado, whose district includes Boyle Heights, calls it outrageous that Lineage is seeking permits to rebuild before cleanup efforts are finished.
1: Those are the headlines. I'm Sharon Reardon.
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3: Great news in Cerritos. This wreck on the 91 westbound coming up on the 605 has been cleared out of lanes. And traffic, well, it's recovering now, getting away from Carmenita. Fountain Valley, they rolled this wreck off to the shoulder. 405 northbound at Euclid. Delays out of Irvine, getting away from the 133. And a problem in Paramount. 105 eastbound before Paramount Boulevard. It's a crash. Off to the shoulder now. Delays from Long Beach Boulevard.
4: A better life with Dr. Sanjay Gupta.
5: They say consistency is key, but sometimes you just gotta switch it up. A new study out of Harvard School of Public Health found that varying your exercise routine could add years to your life. What exercise someone did didn't matter much. What did matter was that all the exercises together worked all the muscle groups in their body. Now, an added benefit to changing things up is it can help you push through the plateau effect. That's when your body gets so efficient at doing something that you actually stop getting better at it. And we know from previous research that specializing in any one sport at a young age can make someone actually more prone to injury. And as experts we talk to point out, even elite athletes switch up things with their workouts, making sure to target strength, cardio,

0: For one, I find myself wanting to grill more often because the thing heats up to 1,000 degrees in just 3 minutes. When I used to grill on my old grill that I had from Home Depot, you turn on the propane, you wait like 15, 20 minutes for that thing to get up to temperature, and then as soon as you open the lid, all that heat goes away, so you got to close the lid, so you have no idea what's going on. If there's a flare-up, you find out because the entire yard is smoking. That doesn't happen on the Solaire. It stays so hot that you can cook while paying attention the entire time. You never put the lid down. You have the lid up the entire time, but it gets a perfect char. You get nice char on the outside, juicy meat on the inside. It does such a great job. 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
2: Should you still work out when you're injured? 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
2: Ever change my route? Because I don't know about you. I happen to believe that when Google Maps or Apple Maps or Waze tells you, don't take the freeway, take this instead, I'd rather be the sap that sits on the freeway than one of the 10,000 people trying to do exactly that. Because they're not just giving you that advice. And I have found more often than not, it's always slower. Just sit on the freeway. We'll all suffer together. Messages, I'm texting 1 hour and 38 minutes a day. Okay, that makes sense. Text a lot with my wife. I'm on Instagram for 1 hour and 15 minutes a day. I'm on Gmail for 40 minutes a day. Feels like there are more minutes in here. Oh, this is an average for the week. Okay. Okay. Okay, it's not as bad. That's how much I was using it for the week. Let me go to day. Yesterday, I spent 1 hour and 13 minutes on YouTube, 36 minutes text messaging, 23 minutes on X, 17 minutes on YouTube Studio, 15 minutes on the phone, 10 minutes on Instagram, and then I was doing some searching for flights. So Avianca and American, they got some love too. But yeah, that's a lot of time that I am spending. But it doesn't just tell you little things like how often you're using your apps. It also tells you how many times, and this one freaks me out. On average, it tells you how many times you pick up your phone. Whether that's it's on the desk and you pick it up to look at it, you have it in your pocket, you pull it out to look at it. Yesterday, I pulled out my phone 109 times, and that was low. The day before, I pulled it out 155 times. Now, it also tells you how many notifications you're getting, whether that's text messages, direct messages on Instagram, DMs on X, messages from Twitter. Also, another thing that I hate about this device, we have so much technology at our fingertips. We pay these telecom companies. Probably everybody listening is paying like $100 a month for their cell phone. But what's the one thing that the cell phone cannot do? It either can't or doesn't want to block all the unwanted calls or go after all the spammers and the scammers out there. Every single time I pop open my phone, it tells me about the 15 missed calls that I have from numbers that I'm never going to know because they say it's spam risk. Well, if the iPhone knows that it's spam risk, then why, oh, why aren't we figuring out how to shut that down? Why is it that these international companies cannot shut down the big farms where you have slave labor pretending to be somebody else and masking phone numbers to scam people? The people that service all of this, the people that own the telephone lines, how do they not have any kind of a say in how to shut that down? Maybe it's because they make money on every call. I don't know how it works, but I feel like we should be able to shut that down. So the fact that kids are now actually gravitating towards phones that just have like text messaging, just have maps, just have rideshare, which is a great thing to have. It's great. I love that. And I love that, you know, more young people than ever do not have a Facebook. More young people are getting off of Instagram. And again, I use these things because you need to for this job. But if I did not do that, I don't know if I would be posting nearly as much. You know, for a long time, I stopped posting food pictures on my social media because I would get weird comments. And I was like, what am I doing this for? But I still like to share my cooking, so I would just share it with, you know, my group chat. I will say, one of the best things the iPhone has done in the last few years, love the group chat feature.

0: although sometimes it can annoy people. But I love to share a picture with like my family or my wife's family. Hey, look at this meal we made. We'd love to make this together with you when we're all together. There are benefits to having all this technology, but there are many, many, many drawbacks. And it is a lovely thing to see that the generation that was raised on this very well understands how toxic it is. And this is as we're going into AI changing everything, whether it really will or not. More people wanting to live IRL, I am all for it. It's the News Blitz with Randy Wang on KABC.
1: KABC Dependable Traffic, now.
2: Mission Hills, we're starting on the 405 northbound at the 5 merge heading into the Sylmar stretch. That's a stuck car blocking middle lanes. Overall slowing for that 405 northbound. It starts all the way out in Culver City. Delays from the 90. Also a tough drive in the West LA area. This is the in the backup 405 northbound before Wilshire. A crash in the carpool lane adding to that very slow drive. Los Feliz, stall 5 southbound. Coming up on Los Feliz Boulevard, it's out of lanes now in the center divider, delays out of Griffith Park, almost from the 134.
3: A better life with Dr. Sanjay Gupta.
4: They say consistency is key, but sometimes you just got to switch it up. A new study out of Harvard School of Public Health found that varying your exercise routine could add years to your life. What exercise someone did didn't matter much. What did matter was that all the exercises together worked all the muscle groups in their body. Now, an added benefit to changing things up is it can help you push through the plateau effect. That's when your body gets so efficient at doing something that you actually stop getting better at it. And we know from previous research that specializing in any one sport at a young age can make someone actually more prone to injury. And as experts we talk to point out, even elite athletes switch up things with their workouts, making sure to target strength, cardio, flexibility, balance, and doing that every single week. I'm Dr. Sanjay Gupta, helping you live a better life.
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5: It's the News Blitz with Randy Wang on Talk Radio 790 KABC. There's always these perpetual stories that seem to never, ever, ever get resolved. And one of them is in San Diego in a project called Midway Rising. Midway Rising is a planned major development at the old San Diego Sports Arena. And you're wondering, who used to play at the San Diego Sports Arena? Well, it used to be the home of the NBA's San Diego Rockets. It also used to be home to the NBA's San Diego Clippers. It was also home of the American Hockey League's San Diego Gulls and the National Lacrosse League's San Diego Seals. It has not really been used for anything in quite some time, which is why there was a plan. In fact, the whole area was bought by Stan Kroenke. Stan Kroenke, the owner of the Rams, and also, if you're up in wine country, the Kroenkes own one of the most expensive tasting rooms. It's not that, I mean, it is expensive to taste there, but it's more just they spent a lot of money that they'll never make back on the tasting room because they won't need to. It's a place called The Hilt on Santa Rosa Road. It's beautiful. They make great wine. But yeah, the Kroenkes own that. And of course, they also own a whole bunch of Woodland Hills right now. The Kroenkes own the Topanga Village, which hopefully when they build the new Rams training facility, won't have so many vacancies inside there. It makes me sad because that's such a beautiful development. Well, the Kroenkes bought the old San Diego Sports Arena because they wanted to turn it into a brand new 16,000 seat arena for a non-existent sports team. And of course, have shopping and dining and residences. And I think you know where this is going. This is one of these projects that has been bogged down in CEQA hell for years and years and years. Part of the fight has been that even though the city of San Diego approved changing the zoning for how tall buildings could be at the Midway Rising development, the local neighbor sued and won and got an injunction. And apparently nobody can come to an agreement because I guess you can't make your money back on this development until you have a certain height. And there's people in the neighborhood where they don't want the height because it's going to block their view, whatever. You can call it neighbors trying to protect their character. You can call them NIMBYs, what have you. So now what's going on is there's going to be a bill that goes to the legislature that will specifically exempt Midway Rising from certain aspects of CEQA to get it through. It's almost like we do this now. We have specific carve-outs for specific projects in state law. Like when Steve Ballmer, the owner of the Clippers, got the California legislature to author a last call extension to 4 a.m., not for Inglewood, not for L.A. County, for just the Clippers Arena, the Inuit Dome, which is a beautiful place. So they're going to exempt certain aspects of CEQA so the locals can stop suing over this project, which, I mean, ultimately

0: I wish we could all come to some kind of an agreement here, because what, we want the sports arena to just sit there empty? And at some point, the Yimby crowd has a point when you have people suing over and over and over again to stop any kind of development, especially one where there's already an empty sports arena there. But I think ultimately, we need to stop cutting around the edges of, okay, well, we need to exempt this from CEQA. We need to exempt this from CEQA. At what point do we say it does not make sense to have an environmental protection law that has a private right of action? What does that mean? Well, the tricky thing with CEQA is that anybody can sue to stop any project in the name of CEQA. Just like how there's a private right of action in the Americans with Disabilities Act, which there have been several troll attorneys have taken advantage of, where even if you are not directly harmed, even if you are not directly victimized, like you're not a disabled person that cannot get to the towel rack in the bathroom of the mom and pop restaurant, you as an attorney can sue on behalf of a non-existent person. You can also sue for any reason to block a project under CEQA because you want an environmental review. And it seems that if we really, really, really want to solve the housing crisis, we've got to stop these kinds of nonsensical delays. But everyone should be able to come to an agreement, get into a room together. Maybe that's what we need. We need forced mediation because these lawsuits take so long. The projects take so much longer. And then inevitably, whatever housing gets built there is going to be that much more expensive. Now, that all being said, as we talk about California's housing crisis, I have to talk about the coyote squatters. We did cover this on the John Phillips Show, but it is something that I want to really drive down and drill down on. We're in a housing crisis in the state of California. That's what everybody tells us. But then why are there so many abandoned buildings, abandoned construction projects, abandoned developments? The Taggart Towers, the Coyote Hotel in West Hollywood, all the vacant homes that burned down on Hope Street. Why is there so much vacant, abandoned property in California? And before we need to build everything else, shouldn't we figure out how to utilize that property? Just a thought. Thank you all so much for listening. We got tons of on-demand content for you. 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So watch it, give it a like, and give it a comment. We love hearing from you. 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
2: 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KABC.
3: Vehicle thefts in California declined for the second straight year in 2025. The CHP says thefts fell nearly 25%, with officers recovering 84% of the more than 130,000 vehicles reported stolen. California could have made over $600 million from oil companies during this year's gas price spike, but regulators put a penalty for oil companies on hold, worrying it might hurt the state's oil market. Dina Kodiak explains.
4: Governor Newsom and Democrats introduced the penalty 3 years ago to stop oil companies from price gouging. The plan would have set a limit on how much profit oil refiners could make per barrel of gas, with penalties for going over. Any money collected would have gone back to Californians. But oil companies may never pay, since the law requires proof that it benefits Californians. With refineries closing and local gas production expected to drop, regulators delayed the penalty until at least 2030.
3: A teenage lifeguard is getting national attention after a viral video showed him rescuing a boy at a Northern California beach over the weekend. The video from Seabright State Beach in Santa Cruz shows the lifeguard rushing into rough waters.
5: We had that combination of great weather, large crowds, a weekend day, and that really large swell. And if you saw the video, you saw how many waves that lifeguard had to duck under before there was enough of a lull for him to be able to get them the rest of the way up the beach.
3: That's Anais Moisey with the Santa Cruz Fire Department. President Trump called the lifeguard a hero and plans to invite him to the White House. Lifeguards rescued 29 people from Santa Cruz beaches that same weekend. Officials hope the viral story reminds people to respect the ocean. The National Weather Service warns of strong waves and rip currents through at least the end of the week, possibly into the weekend. And Cal Poly will honor Kristen Smart with a new memorial called Kristen's Grove near Dexter Lawn. Smart disappeared in 1996 while attending Cal Poly. In 2022, Paul Flores was convicted of her murder, but her remains were never found. Those are the headlines. I'm Matt Pacini.
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7: In Commerce, it's a stall on the 5 southbound Atlantic Triggs, right lane blocked. That 5 southbound is going to be slow moving overall out of Burbank, getting away from just about Alameda. We're also checking out Pasadena, 210 eastbound, crowding up from the 134, delays all the way to Citrus. Tough on the 605, looks a little more than usual. Northbound slowing out of Norwalk from the 105 freeway all the way to the 10. And southbound slowing without loads up out of Whittier from Rose Hills as you continue back towards the 5.
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11: A better life with Dr. Sanjay Gupta.
12: There are lots of things you can measure to get an idea of how healthy you are at any given moment. Temperature, heart rate, blood pressure, just to name a few. But how about how healthy you will be and how long you're likely to live? According to a new study out of the University at Buffalo, two simple strength tests are pretty accurate at predicting longevity in older women. One is hand grip strength, and the other is how quickly people can stand up from a seated position without using their arms. By the way, I remember interviewing former President Jimmy Carter when he was quite old and being really impressed how he just popped out of the chair without using his arms. Not a lot of older people can actually do that. But I think the message here is that maintaining strength as you age is going to help you perform everyday activities, but also help you avoid injury and stay independent. I'm Dr. Sanjay Gupta, helping you live a better life.
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14: 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If this is the first time you're joining the program, welcome. My name is Naz Berube. I've been practicing law in Southern California for the last 15 years, focusing my practice on making sure that my clients have the proper legal documents for the day that they pass away or become incapacitated. Now, if you don't have a plan, the state of California has one for you, and you're not going to like it. For the next hour, I'm going to share with you some general information that will help you better decide how you can protect yourself and your family. As always, this information is general in nature. You should always consult an attorney about your particular case. To get more information about my practice, you can visit my website, barutilaw.com. That's barutilaw.com. And if you'd like to order a copy of my best-selling book, Love, Death, and Money, you can get it on Amazon.com. 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It's available in paperback and Kindle. Again, the book is called Love, Death, and Money. We have a lot to go over tonight, but I want to start off by explaining what is this plan that the state has for all of you listeners that have not planned for end of life. What is so bad about this plan that Naz keeps talking about every week, Wednesday nights at 6 p.m.? Why would I not want the government to take over when I pass away? Before I get into why you should not want the government to take over, you should know that 70%

70% of Americans do not have an end-of-life plan. 70%. That means 70% of Americans are deciding that they would rather the government decide for them and their families how their estate is divided and distributed. And I don't know about you, but I don't want the government making those decisions for me. Because the plan that the state of California has for me, if I do not plan ahead of time, is called probate court. Probate court is the court that administers your estate when you do not have a written plan. Now, why is this plan that the state has so horrible? Number one, and I think the most important one to remember when making this decision of whether to create an end-of-life plan while you have capacity, is that this process is expensive. There is the misconception that when I say there's a plan B for you, that this is a free plan, that the state, out of the kindness of their hearts, decided to take over and just not charge a fee. It doesn't work like that. When your family has to go through this probate process to be able to access the assets that you leave behind, they usually will have to hire a probate attorney. Probate attorneys charge in two ways: statutory fees and extraordinary fees. Statutory fees mean that depending on the value of the estate, the attorney is allowed by the court to take a percentage of the value of the estate. This can be very significant. I have seen some attorneys take high six figures on just one probate case because of the value of the estate. Just so you get an idea of what that looks like, the first 100,000 of the estate, an attorney can take 4%. The next 100,000, they can take 3%. The next 800,000, they take 2%. And on the next 9 million, they take 1%. Just these numbers alone are significantly more than the cost of creating an end-of-life plan, okay? On top of statutory fees, an attorney can charge extraordinary fees, which means if they work on litigation for the estate, tax work, selling property, they are able to charge hourly fees, and a good probate attorney can charge anywhere from $500 to $1,200 an hour, depending on where they're located. This often will triple the expected cost of going through this probate process. So if that doesn't encourage you to create an end-of-life plan now and not go with the plan that the state has, I don't know what else can encourage you. Maybe the other reasons that I'm about to mention on why you don't want to go through probate. This process is extremely time consuming. On average, you may have to wait 6 months before you get your initial hearing with the court. Probate cases can take anywhere from 2 years. The most simple case, let's just say there's one property, one child, that's it. No one's contesting it. It can take up to 2 years before that child is able to access their parents' home that they left behind. That means within that time frame, you cannot do anything until the court gives you approval, until the court determines, okay, who is the rightful heir? Do we have to pay anybody out? Are there any creditors? So during that process, everything is hands off. Everything is frozen. That means if you need to access a bank account to pay the mortgage, you can't. I just had a client who passed just this week. His children called me and they said, well, what do we do with the mortgage? We can't access the bank account right now until we get the death certificate. So that means they have to pay out of pocket to make sure that the house doesn't go into foreclosure. They have to pay their father's car note. They have to pay out of pocket. And if they don't have access to those funds, this causes a lot of problems for the estate. So it's time consuming and they're not going to have access to the assets. And on top of that, you have the fact that an attorney is going to take a big chunk of the estate. And one more reason, if those three reasons weren't enough, there's a final reason of why you don't want your family to go through this process, is because everything becomes public record. If you pass away and your family has to go through probate, somebody can very easily access the

court records and see what you owed, what you had, what children you had, what debt you had, everything in your life that you've probably spent your whole life keeping private and confidential becomes accessible to your neighbor and your family members that you haven't talked to in years. So the alternative to this plan is to take control over your life, create an end-of-life plan, and control while you are alive how your assets are used, and then control from the grave. And that means that when you pass, if you have a written instrument, that like a revocable trust that says, hey, if I pass away, I want my kids to inherit my assets. But one of the things that are that's very important to me is that they finish college. So when you write it in there, you're still controlling from the grave when your child is going to access that asset. That's the beautiful thing about estate planning, end of life planning, writing a trust, is that you're in control over your asset. But if you pass away, you're still in control of how it's distributed. Now, a lot of people get nervous and they say, I don't want to create a trust because I don't want to give up control. You're not giving up control. You are still in control of those assets. You just want to make sure the state doesn't come in, attorneys don't come in, people that you don't trust don't come in and try to decide how the estate is going to be managed and distributed. Now, despite me naming off all these reasons why you shouldn't want to go through this plan that the state has, there's still pushback. Maybe that's because people don't want to talk about this. Maybe that's because people don't want to pay for this service. Whatever the reason is, you should not depend on the state, because I still get listeners that call in and say, who cares? I'll just let my family deal with it. But I'll give you an example of why you shouldn't let your family go through probate. If your biggest asset, let's just say, is your home and it's paid off and your family needs to keep it because that's the only place they have to live, and you don't do a plan and it has to go through probate, an attorney is going to want to know, where are we getting our fees? Because you're not selling the biggest asset in the estate, so we can't take our fees after the sale. That means you have to pay out of pocket. And if your family is in a financial position where they can't afford to drop $26,000 on legal fees, then you're putting them in the difficult position of never getting on title, just having to live in that house, and then next generation will have to deal with the consequences of not properly planning. So please, if you have the chance, while you are alive, while you have capacity, create an end-of-life plan. 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Stay with us.

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1: In Commerce, it's a stall on the 5 southbound Atlantic Triggs, right lane blocked. That 5 southbound is going to be slow moving overall out of Burbank, getting away from just about Alameda. We're also checking out Pasadena, 210 eastbound, crowding up from the 134, delays all the way to Citrus. Tough on the 605, looks a little more than usual. Northbound slowing out of Norwalk from the 105 freeway all the way to the 10. And southbound slowing without loads up out of Whittier from Rose Hills as you continue back towards the 5.
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1: 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I'm your host, Attorney Naz Baroudi on Talk Radio 790 KABC. 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Welcome back to the show, Tina.
2: 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For those of you just tuning in, my name is Tina Baroudi, California Insurance License Number 428-7218. I am the founder of New Capital Insurance Solutions, California Insurance License Number 6011901. Now, before we begin, please know that these opinions are for general information only. They are not intended to provide specific advice to any individual. To determine what may be appropriate for you, consult with your financial professional prior to investing. Now, tonight I want to talk about the ways in which your listeners can not only protect their income when they're younger, but also establish financial security in their retirement years. All of the investment opportunities that we educate our clients on at New Capital Insurance really can be broken down to a very simple formula.
1: Can you please explain to listeners what that formula is?
2: Well, first, with the money that you have worked so hard to earn, you need to invest some time. Think of it like a plant. You first plant the seeds, and with time, you wait for it to sprout and mature, right? Time is incredibly important to this wealth formula. Next, you need a positive rate of return with anything you invest your money into. The more interest you can earn on your money over however much time, the better. And next, you need to make sure that you're outpacing inflation. When you're investing your money, you need to be certain that your investment is higher than the inflation rate. And finally, and this is one of the most important pieces of the formula, you want to make sure that you're taking the proper tax planning steps. If you're making a lot of money and then you're losing it to the IRS, your wealth will not be created. So again, with the money you earn, you need time. You need a positive rate of return. You need to outpace inflation. And finally, you need to minimize or defer your tax liability. Think of financial independence as nothing more than a pool of money large enough to protect an income stream to just pay your bills and meet your needs, right? And right now, we have a huge dilemma with that baby boomer generation, those born between 1946 and 1964, and Social Security. There are experts that project that Social Security trust fund will be broke by 2030. And meanwhile, the wealth transfer is somewhere over $40 trillion from this senior generation to the next. A lot of that wealth could be lost without proper planning.
1: What can the older generation and some of our younger listeners do to make sure they are better prepared and they don't become accidental philanthropists?
2: I love that. The focus should be on seriously increasing cash flow, learning to manage your expenses, manage that debt, right? Strive to eliminate it or consolidate it. And you need to make sure that you have an emergency fund. There are experts that say 3 months' income is enough. But these days, that's not really even enough. And Americans, sadly, they save

0: so little. There's hardly anything left for emergencies, let alone retirement. On top of that, you need to ensure proper protection. That includes getting your estate planning in order, but also locking in life insurance, disability insurance, long-term care, retirement income vehicles like annuities. These tools can also help you build long-term asset accumulation and preserve your estate so that you reduce your estate taxes and you help build a family legacy.
1: You mentioned something really important about Americans not saving enough. You know, I read a statistic that there's a high percentage of people that don't even have $400 for an emergency, which is very alarming.
0: Right.
1: Can you explain how listeners can use life insurance to protect themselves financially?
0: Well, we write new life insurance business virtually every single day. 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
1: Without the tax-deferred advantage of a fixed index annuity, you would need to put in close to $1,600 a month to reach that same goal. 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
3: PG&E wants to raise natural gas rates to give its shareholders over $26 million in reward payments. The company says it saved customers money and thinks shareholders should be paid for it.
4: Because they think they did well in keeping it not too high, now they want a reward just for doing their job. And their job is to keep rates as low as possible.
3: That's Mark Toney, Executive Director of the Utility Reform Network. PG&E says it saved customers $170 million by buying gas at the lowest prices from November 22 to October 2023. Most savings go to customers, but the company says shareholders deserve some too. And electric vehicle sales in California have fallen compared with last year, even as gas prices continue to go up. Hybrid sales have surpassed EVs for the first time since 2020, with EV sales down 25%. Those are the headlines. I'm Matt Pacini.
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7: In Santa Monica, 10 eastbound. Those delays began coming up on Sentinella, taking you across mid-city all the way to the 5 in Boyle Heights. And I'm seeing delays on the westbound side of the 10 in Santa Monica, loading up at just about Cloverfield. And it looks a lot better once you make your way past Lincoln. Out to Pacific Coast Highway, this is on the northbound side. That's going to be slow from Temescal Canyon Road all the way to Topanga Canyon. And we're heading out to the 5. This is northbound in Sun Valley. Delays here from Lancashire Boulevard in stretches to the 14.
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Welcome back to Love, Death, and Money. I'm your host, attorney Naz Baroudi on Talk Radio 790 KABC. If you have a question about trusts, wills, probate, call the station right now at 1-800-222-5222. 1-800-222-KABC. I highly encourage you, if you're listening right now and you're shy about calling or you think it's a dumb question, if you have this question, I'm sure other listeners do too. So take the opportunity to ask whatever it is that's on your mind. This is a great time to do it. And this is why KABC is such a great station, because we have the opportunity to provide you these shows that really do impact people's lives. And I want to talk about a little bit about the other services that we provide. So those of you that always call in and ask about, you know, in addition to end of life planning, what else can we use your office for? So we also provide services for those that have lost loved ones who did not have an end of life plan and they need to go through probate. Trust litigation, if you are not getting the information that you need or there's a conflict within the estate and you need representation. Trustee services, one of the reasons a lot of individuals do not get an end of life plan is because they don't trust anybody in their life to manage the estate when they pass away, and they don't have any friends or family maybe that are close by. So trustee services, we provide that. Trust administration, if you've been named a successor trustee and you don't know where to start, what information you have to share with beneficiaries, we can help you with that. And conservatorships, if someone in your life cannot make medical or financial decisions for them and it's an emergency, we can file a conservatorship so that you can step into their shoes financially and medically to help them and make sure that all their affairs are in order. Now, one of the main questions that I get asked a lot when listeners call is, do you charge hourly? And I actually believe that one of the reasons many Americans are not getting end of life plans is because a lot of attorneys are making it complicated for them to just understand how their legal fees work. In our office, when we are creating a new end of life plan, estate planning package, we charge a fixed fee because we believe it's just easier that way for us and the client. And we don't want you to not create a plan because of a financial restriction, or, you know, you just think that you're going to have to pay like $50,000. It doesn't work like that. But what we do include when we create an end of life plan for our clients, in addition to this end of life estate planning binder that I have perfected over the last 15 years, we create the revocable trust, pour over will, trust certification, financial power of attorney, medical power of attorney. We help with changing deeds for real estate. We have to transfer title.

vital to your trust for many individuals that own property. And we provide you funding instructions so that in the future, if you do acquire new assets, how to transfer those assets into your estate. And the binder that I've created has tabs for everything you can think of. So financial statements, life insurance policies, retirement accounts, mortgages, you name it, this binder has it. So if something were to happen to you, your loved one would just open up this binder and everything is organized. And that is probably the best final gift that you can give to your loved ones. Now, one thing that I want to talk about that comes up a lot is having more than one child and the conflicts that are created when a parent passes away. This is really important, and a lot of issues are created when a parent dies and siblings don't get along. So as I mentioned, a lot of people have a difficult time trying to figure out who's going to be the successor trustee, and that trustee has to be somebody that is trustworthy, organized, they have financial competence, they're available, their ability to handle complex, time-consuming administrative duties, they're on top of it, and it's someone that you respect. And so what ends up happening is a lot of parents will just pick their children, but there's more than one child. And if there's three children, I don't want to say that this happens because I don't want to stereotype people, but there is middle child syndrome. There is firstborn syndrome. There is, the baby syndrome. And so these personalities can conflict with each other. So a lot of parents, when they come into my office and they ask for my advice, the first thing I ask is, do your children get along? And most of them will say, yes, absolutely. They get along. Everybody's on good terms. And I say, okay, but are they married? And they always look at me like, what difference does it make if they're married? It does make a difference because their spouse is in their ear. Okay. Sometimes that child may not be acting out because of their own thoughts and ideas. It's because their spouse is influencing them. And so I need to have all the information to figure out what is the best course of action. And I need to know very personal details about your life. And this is why you've heard me before on this program say that I don't believe in online resources when it comes to end of life planning, because AI or a computer is not asking you these personal questions about your life, because these things all will affect how your trust is administered when you pass away. So if you have three children and you want to put all three of them to make decisions, guess what? Sometimes two will outnumber one, and they will take advantage of that of the one sibling. So I always advise, if you are going to put your children to make these decisions after you pass away, and the trustee has the duty and authority to sell property, to invest assets, to pay themselves a management fee, I recommend that you make it a unanimous decision that all three have to agree. Let's just say there's three. All three have to agree on all decisions. That means they all have to sign off. Now, where you come into conflict is if they cannot unanimously decide. This is where you have to pick a tiebreaker vote, somebody that is removed from the situation, that does not have a dog in the fight, that can think clearly and logically to be the tiebreaker vote. The reason that's important is because I have seen many trusts that other attorneys have prepared. It requires a unanimous decision, but the children cannot make a unanimous decision. So what happens? It goes into litigation. It goes into court. That means each trustee is going to have their own attorney, which means legal fees, which means what? The trust has to pay those fees. And you're just losing and making attorneys wealthier. I mean, that's exactly what's going to happen. So if you're listening right now and you do have a trust that maybe you wrote many years ago and you put all your children to make decisions together, now's the time to update it. Now is the time to review, who are those decision makers? Do you still talk to them? Are they competent? Does your child have a spouse that is controlling or doesn't know how to handle finances? This is a great opportunity for you to bring in those old trust documents for us to revamp it and
change it according to how your life has been changed. And that's the beautiful thing about a revocable trust, is that as your life changes, you can amend it while you are alive and while you have capacity. Once you pass away, that document becomes irrevocable and nobody can touch it or change it. So I highly advise that if you do have trust documents or estate planning documents that you wrote many years ago, to take a look at it. And if you haven't created an end of life plan, really sit down with our office and go over all of these little details and complexities of life and how children get, you know, along and the issues that they have, and make sure that you are protecting them from themselves also. Because sometimes they're emotional after the death of a parent. They're not making wise decisions. And you want to have that tiebreaker person or somebody that's neutral to kind of step in and help them manage the estate. Now, other life changes in your life that would require you to update your end of life planning documents are if you are now married, or you went through a divorce, or you had children at the time that were minors and now they're adults. Maybe you've had loved ones pass away. This is a time to review documents, because the minute that you pass away, if you had the thought of, okay, this is what I wanted, but it doesn't get implemented or written down, then it doesn't matter if it was just the thought. And this week, the client that had passed, we had many emails back and forth where one minute he wanted to disinherit this person, one minute he wanted to leave only this much, this one minute he wanted to do this, but he never implemented it. So what ends up happening is the people in his life go through his emails and they see these things, and it's like, well, no, it's whatever the final document that was executed, that's going to hold. Just because he had these ideas, the court is not going to view that as a right of one person to take more than the other person. It's whatever was executed and signed and dated. So this is why it's important. I believe many listeners have this misunderstanding that, oh, well, I talked to my parent about this, they want me to get everything, or, you know, they emailed it to me, or they, you know, they said this or they said that. Without assets being titled in a trust and it being clearly written in there that that's what their wishes are, just having a conversation with your parent is not going to hold. It's not an oral contract, okay? So you have to make sure that if it is important for your parent for certain things to happen, they need to document it. And I know many parents become a little stubborn as they get older and they refuse to have these end of life conversations because it's very uncomfortable. But what the advice that I would give to you as a child is, hey, mom, hey, dad, I listened to this show. The alternative of you not creating a plan is the government and an attorney coming and taking a big chunk away from us. And I know you wouldn't want that. So this really is an opportunity while you have capacity to create these documents, because end of life planning, if you don't have one, it's like driving your car without a seatbelt on. If you get into a car accident, it's too late to go put your seatbelt back on. If you're just tuning in, you're listening to Love, Death, and Money on Talk Radio 790 KABC. 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
1: Slowing in Santa Monica. 10 eastbound. Those delays began coming up on Centinela, taking you across mid-city all the way to the 5 in Boyle Heights. And I'm seeing delays on the westbound side of the 10 in Santa Monica. Loading up at just about Cloverfield, and it looks a lot better once you make your way past Lincoln. Out to Pacific Coast Highway. This is on the northbound side. That's going to be slow from Temescal Canyon Road all the way to Topanga Canyon. And we're heading out to the 5. This is northbound in Sun Valley. Delays here from Lancashire Boulevard in stretches to the 14.
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1: A better life with Dr. Sanjay Gupta.
2: How often do you stop to wonder whether you should share something that's revealing, maybe even embarrassing, with a partner, a friend, or even your boss? In her new book called Revealing, The Underrated Power of Oversharing, behavioral scientist Leslie John says doing just that can help you deepen relationships that are vital to your life. We need people to trust us in order to get things like love, friendship, and career success. That's what she told us. When you make yourself vulnerable by revealing something sensitive, it does make other people trust you. In turn, when you ask someone to reveal something about themselves, showing that interest will generally lead someone to like you more. Why? Because people like to be asked about themselves, she says. It also signals that they are discriminating and choosy, but in a good way. I'm Dr. Sanjay Gupta, helping you live a better life.
3: Meanwhile, in California,
4: I hope teachers can get all the abortion vacations they want. On those national holidays, is Planned Parenthood even open?
5: Grok says, California has some of the most expansive abortion access in the United States. You can pretty much get one anywhere but the airport.
4: Unless they want to convert one of those lactation lounges.
3: Shining a spotlight on the insane asylum that is modern day California. John and Randy, noon to 3 on KABC.
6: 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And if you like to order a copy of my best-selling book, Love, Death, and Money, you can get it on Amazon.com. This is a legal guide for you on how you can protect yourself during different stages of life. The first part of the book goes through what's end-of-life planning. And the second part is real-life stories of individuals, some who had plans and some who did not, and the devastating consequences it had. Again, the book is called Love, Death, and Money, and you could get it on Amazon.com. It's available in paperback and Kindle version. Now, I wrote this book in 2018 because I saw that many people were so ignorant about this end-of-life conversation, and they weren't taking active steps to go to an attorney to ask these important questions. And so I thought, I'll just write an easy-to-understand guide. And some attorneys have such a complex way of explaining these concepts, and they just confuse clients even more. So this book, really, in one sitting, you can read it, you'll understand it, you will absorb it, and it will enlighten you. And it actually scares a lot of people. And that was the goal, because I talk about, and I say this over and over and over, if you don't have a plan, the state of California has one for you, whether that is, getting out of a relationship, whether getting out of a partnership, whether dying, whether being incapacitated. These are all important things that you need to discuss, and you should always have proper exit strategies before something bad happens. You don't want lawyers and the government to get involved. Again, the book is called Love, Death, and Money, and you can get it on Amazon.com. Now, I want to talk about asset protection. This is an important conversation to have because every 30 seconds, a lawsuit is filed in this country. Every 30 seconds. And that is extremely alarming because you drive down a freeway and it's just one attorney after another advertising. And the biggest attorneys that advertise are personal injury attorneys, and they just love to come after insurance companies. But they also, if there's certain caps on insurance, they love to come after you. And there is a misconception that if you have a revocable trust, the revocable trust is going to help you from creditors. And it's not. A revocable trust does not.

0: protect you from creditor claims. And you need to have certain things in order to protect yourself from potential lawsuits. And there's certain groups of individuals that will need to have an asset protection plan over others. And I'm going to get to who those people are in just a second. But I just want to go to this caller that we have. Can we connect Rebecca, please? Hi, Rebecca. You're on Talk Radio 790 KABC. What's your question?
1: Well, I've never even knew about your show till about 40 minutes ago. I love it.
0: Great.
1: Sorry, I didn't know. Well, okay, so let's just pretend, asking for a friend hypothetically, you have your primary residence, mm-hmm. a condo, you have a rental property, you have a Roth, an IRA, and another fund of stocks and whatnot, you know, index, Franklin's funding, whatever that stuff is, and you don't have any kids, you don't have a husband.
0: You're one of the lucky ones. No kids, no husband. So you're just living your best life.
1: Some may say, but I'm doing okay. But I'm also very frugal, so I save a lot, obviously. So not everybody does that, and that's fine. I think more people should, like you were saying. But do I leave it to my nieces? My mom will probably die before me, sadly.
0: Yeah.
1: My sister's older than me. I don't know. I have a lot of really great friends. And what if I want to change my mind?
0: If
1: I die tomorrow, here comes probate. I need to do something, you know?
0: Yeah. So I always say, you know, a lot of people think that end of life planning is just for parents that have children. And I actually think for those of you that are single and don't have children, it's even more important for you to create an end of life plan because you are more specific and intentional about who you leave it to, right? And things that are important to you, whether that's like charities that are important to you, whether that's your niece, whether that's, you know, you want to start your own charity and make sure that, you know, whatever it is, whatever that's important to you. I think it's always better for you to be in control and have that choice versus the state getting involved and saying, okay, we're just going to give everything to X, Y, and Z, and you have no say over it. So I think it's great to just put something on paper. And as your life changes or your relationships change with your family or if people pass away, you can update it anytime you want. And the goal, hopefully, Rebecca, is that you use all this money and have fun with it while you're on this planet. Okay. So if there's anything left over, but it seems that you're very frugal and you're aware of like to save and make sure you're, you know, protected and you have, you know, a good rainy day money or whatever you want to call it. But you can change it anytime you want. That's the beautiful thing about these documents is you can make amendments to it.
1: Is there a fee to make a change every time? Or how does that work?
0: It's not that much. It's not like starting all over. It's usually just like a couple $100 to make changes. So I always recommend, you know, make sure you're very intentional about what you want in the beginning. And then when you come to make those changes, you make sure everything that's in your mind we implement and we change.
1: I had a very good friend who literally had to sue his sister for years. It was horrible because the mom wrote out the will mm-hmm. back in the day. He wasn't 18 at the time. He says, "Oh, I'll just leave it to the older daughter." And then as life went on, and
0: no,
1: that's so what you were saying. I saw it firsthand. You do not want to go. I felt so bad for him.
0: No,
1: but
0: that's a bad idea. Bad idea. And you know, the parent had the right intention thinking like, okay, I'll just, you know, the older sibling will take over. But if she had just put it in a trust and put a trustee that wasn't the daughter to hold that money for her son when he got older, you know, with certain age limits, then it could have been distributed to him. But it's horrible that that happens between siblings.
1: She probably felt like, oh, well, whatever, they'll just split it when I die. Well, no, the sister was kind of a basket case and whatnot. But anyway, whoever's listening, you don't want to be in that pickle. It's not fun. So yeah.
0: Thank you so much for calling, Rebecca.
1: Thank you.
0: Okay, have Bye-bye. A good night. Bye-bye. So, so we were talking about asset protection. There are certain groups of individuals that need to get asset protection before a lawsuit is filed. So if you fall within this category, I want you to give my office a call. If you have paid off property, if you are a landlord and you have tenants, if you have children under the age of 18 driving, you're a business owner, or you're in a profession where you're at high risk for getting sued, whether you're a physician or you're in the construction business. Now, the first line of defense to

making sure that you have a proper asset protection is insurance. But you should know that with insurance, there's policy limits, and sometimes the insurance company can deny your claim. So you got to have backup. The second backup is maximizing exempt assets, making sure that you put your assets in accounts that are protected from lawsuits, like having 401ks and defined benefit plans. Some of you are overfunding taxable accounts and underfunding protected vehicles. Third, you need to have proper business entities. If you're operating as a business, do not be operating as a sole proprietor, because if you do something wrong, they can come after your personal assets. You want to make sure you have proper corporations, limited liability companies. You want one entity that's going to earn income and another one that's going to own equipment and real estate. 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These are not revocable trusts. These are irrevocable trusts, where you are essentially shifting the asset out of your estate and you're giving up control over that asset. This is really important if you fall within that category of individuals. You need to have asset protection trusts. And avoiding common mistakes, not putting too much wealth in personal accounts. Do not guarantee everything personally, and do not wait until a complaint is filed before doing anything. So again, if you have paid off property, you're a landlord and you have tenants, you have children under the age of 18 driving, you're a business owner, or you're in a profession where you're at high risk for getting sued, you need to have asset protection. And asset protection is not just having a revocable trust. Now, we don't have a one size fits all with asset protection. 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So I couldn't explain to you until I speak to you on what you need to do. 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
1: Here is the news. KABC.
2: West Hollywood is now ordering the owner of an abandoned construction site to remove the coyotes that have been living on the property. Daniel Martindale has the latest.
3: Construction on the 22-unit condominium building stopped in 2024. Since then, it's been vacant until recently when a pack of coyotes took up residence on the property. West Hollywood residents have been complaining about

0: nightly howling and barking from their four-legged neighbors. The city says it's been in contact with a representative for property owner Clarence Tung. It's requiring him to hire a wildlife control operator to assess the site and humanely remove the coyotes.
1: I'm Daniel Martindale.
2: Lawmakers in Sacramento are debating a bill that could change how repeat shoplifters are punished in California. Dina Kodiak reports.
3: Assembly Bill 2108 would let some people accused of theft avoid jail if they finish a rehabilitation program. Supporters say it's meant to help first-time or low-level offenders get back on track. But law enforcement and business groups say the bill would weaken Proposition 36, which voters passed in 2024 to bring tougher penalties for those with multiple offenses. They worry the new bill could make it harder to convict repeat offenders. The bill passed the Assembly and now heads to the Senate.
2: A prominent gas industry expert warns gas prices are about to make a substantial jump. This week, the head of petroleum analysis at Gas Buddy, Patrick DeHaan, said that in about a week, Americans are, quote, going to see new all-time records set for the highest August gas prices ever, even compared to 2022. Gas prices in the U.S. are up by over 30% since the start of the war with Iran. The current average for a gallon is just over $4 nationally. And Bay Area DoorDash is building its own drone delivery service, including its own aircraft. Its robots and autonomy team is developing a new business called DoorDash Air after receiving air carrier certification from the FAA. DoorDash has not said when its drones will begin delivering food to customers. Those are the headlines. I'm Matt Pacini.
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6: In Irvine, motorcycle crash on the 5 northbound coming up on Culver Drive. That's where the carpool lane has been blocked. They're getting this cleared, but delays on that 5 northbound still loading up from just before the 133 freeway. Beyond the scene of the crash, you've got some heavy traffic ahead from just about Teston Ranch Road as you travel towards the 5722. Pretty slow right now in Anaheim Hills, East 91, jamming up off of the 55 freeway. Looks like there's a crash ahead coming up on Weir Canyon. They're scooting it off to the shoulder. Delays look a lot better once you make your way past Green River.
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13: Good evening, friends, and welcome to Hollywood's Hidden Treasures. I'm Danelle Dadigan, president and founder of the Hollywood Museum, located in the historic Max Factor building, just steps away from Hollywood Boulevard and Highland Avenue and the world-famous Hollywood Walk of Fame. 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If you love Hollywood and all the glitz and glamour, come in and see the museum's exhibits showcasing one-of-a-kind costumes, props, photographs, scripts, star car collections, personal artifacts, posters, and memorabilia. And don't be surprised if you see a local celebrity checking out their own exhibit. There's something for everyone to see and enjoy at the Hollywood Museum. Welcome to Hollywood's Hidden Treasures. I'm Danelle Dadigan. Thank you all for joining us as we pay tribute to the ever-popular, two-time Emmy Award-winning actress Loretta Swit. You know, she was the star of stage, screen, television. You know, you name it, Loretta Swit took on the iconic role for 11 seasons as the extremely capable head nurse Major Margaret Hot Lips Houlihan in the Emmy Award-winning 1970s television series MASH, a comedy drama drama set in a U.S. Mobile Army surgical hospital during the Korean War. Raise your hands. How many of you remember this great show? Well, you know, MASH was nominated for a total of, count them, 111 Emmy Awards and won 11 Emmy Awards throughout its 11-season run. MASH remains one of the most awarded series in television history. And today, it can be seen every day in all corners of the earth through cable and streaming services. Did you know every year throughout MASH's 11-season run, Loretta Swit was nominated for an Emmy for her character, Major Margaret Houlihan? I mean, think about it. You know, Miss Swit has won 2 Emmy Awards, a Golden Globe Award, the People's Choice Award, the Genie Award, a Screen Actors Guild Award, the Silver Satellite Award, the Gene Golden Halo Award, a Theater World Award, and so many more awards. I just don't have enough breath to call them all out. You know, thinking back to the early seasons, Major Houlihan was characterized as a rigidly patriotic, no-nonsense head nurse who kept her distance from the other staff. Except for her secret affair with the equally uptight Major Frank Burns, played by Larry Linville. As the series progressed, Loretta Swit's character underwent significant transformation. You know, Margaret became more empathetic, developed close relationships with her fellow officers, and adopted a more thoughtful perspective toward the Korean people. Loretta Swit, through her role as Major Margaret Houlihan, inspired a generation of young men and women to join the nursing profession. And through reruns and streaming, several generations of young people around the world have followed in the footsteps of Loretta Swit's iconic character, Major Margaret Houlihan, in the nursing profession. Who knew? Loretta Swit knew her character, Major Houlihan, struck a chord and helped to empower women starting in the 1970s, which was no small feat, as the show MASH took place during the Korean War, which was in the 1950s. I don't know how Loretta did it, but she did. And she shared that she was honored and felt every time she opened a letter from a young adult recounting her impact on them and why they had entered the nursing profession. She was just so thrilled. You know, she also received letters from seasoned nursing professionals sharing their heartfelt stories and thank yous to Loretta Swit for giving TV viewers a glimpse of the strong leadership and communication skills needed in stressful moments, let alone the long and rigorous hours these surgical nurses must endure on a regular basis. Now, you know, Loretta even created her own Loretta Swit jewelry and her line of Loretta perfume, reflecting Loretta's personal style and artistic values. Several years ago, at her Sweetheart book signing at the Hollywood Museum, Loretta told me these letters and acknowledgments made her life's journey worthwhile. Tonight, we'll hear more about Loretta's career with MASH in films on the Broadway stage, including some of her favorite guest appearances in popular primetime TV series. Joining us throughout our show, several well-known award-winning actors, entertainment professionals, and her best friend and personal assistant, who all had a very special relationship with Loretta Swit. Joining us is the award-winning actor and comedian Jamie Farr, best known for playing Corporal Maxwell Klinger, a soldier who continuously tried to get discharged from the Army by cross-dressing on the 14-time Emmy Award-winning CBS sitcom MASH. You know, Jamie has his own star on the Hollywood Walk of Fame. And for 9 years, Jeff Maxwell, he played the role of Private Igor, the beleaguered mess tent cook on the iconic series MASH. And you know, Jeff returned to his MASH roots by authoring a best-selling cookbook, The Secrets of a MASH Mess, The Lost Recipes of Private Igor. We're going to ask him if he really does know how to cook. And what do you think of first when you hear the name Don Most? Well, you think of that ever-popular 50s sitcom, Happy Days, and the role of Don Most. You know, he played for 11 seasons the innocent, funny friend, Ralph Malph. Well, did you know that Don Most starred with Loretta Swit in 2021 in the theatrical production of Middleton at the Actors Playhouse in Coral Gables, Florida? Wouldn't you have wanted to be there for that? Oh, my goodness. Well, we look forward to hearing about all these fun times and personal stories with Loretta Swit and Don Most. And, you know, our next guest, which we're going to have so much fun, she's she's been a regular here on Hollywood's Hidden Treasures, Joanne Worley. You know, we love her instinctive comedic style and her irrepressible laugh and her trademark twirl of her opera-length pearls. We remember her in Rowan and Martin's Laugh-In. And joining us is Harlan Bowl. He's an independent literary personality and event publicist specializing in the who's who of classic Hollywood. Harlan's guests include, well, there's just so many, but the big ones are, I don't know, Carol Channing, Esther Williams, Tippi Hedren, Rose Marie, Julie Newmar, Charles Fox, Dee Wallace, Phyllis Diller, Mr. Blackwell, Bob Hope and the Bob Hope Enterprises, and of course the Bob Hope Legacy, and Loretta Swit. Oh, and you know, he even has time to represent the world famous Hollywood Museum located in the historic Max Factor building. Wait a minute. That's us. You know, Harlan has served in so many different things. He's a special PR advisor to the Smithsonian Institution and the Entertainment Division and a National Academy of Television Arts and Science. You know, the Daytime Emmy Awards. Can you believe today's guest lineup here on Hollywood's Hidden Treasures? With everyone paying tribute to our dear friend Loretta Swit, well, would you believe they all know each other? It's amazing, and I know these stories will surely put a smile on your face and evoke some wonderfully great memories. And joining us now is Andrea Wallach. You know, she's been called many different names. They're all good. And for more than a decade, Andrea Angie Wallach was, as Loretta Swit would say, much more than an assistant. She was the guardian of the legacy Loretta Swit carefully built. She was the wind beneath Loretta's wings. She was a great personal friend and played an important part of Loretta's life. And like Loretta, she is a true champion of the animal kingdom. Andrea's work as an artist helped create both the Loretta Swit jewelry line and the Loretta perfume. She handled the day-to-day schedule of Loretta Swit. It was a really extremely active schedule, to say the least. It included her ongoing MASH engagements, the exhibits that Miss Swit loved, her passion for artwork, the publication of her book, Switheart. You know, everything was possible with Loretta. If she liked you, it was very hard for her to say no. If she didn't, maybe that was a different story. I don't know. You know, Loretta worked with Andrea relentlessly and tirelessly through donations, live appearances, endorsements, interviews, and documentary footage to support a wide variety of the best and most effective animal support groups and programs in the nation and throughout the world. You know, for her unwavering dedication to animal activism, Andrea Wallach has received countless humanitarian honors. I'm so excited to welcome to the show today, Andrea. Hey, Andrea, how are you?
1: Hi, Danielle. How are you? Thank you so much for having me. It's an honor to talk about my dear Loretta.
13: You know, I just got to ask you, how did you and Loretta, I know you both have nicknames, you should share that with our listeners, but how did it come about?
1: Well, I've known her for so long, I still talk about her in the present tense, that I don't even remember when we crossed the line and actually started chatting and just becoming friends and becoming more and more engaged in one another's lives and besties, as they say, girlfriend besties. That was
13: Well, tell me, how did you get the nickname for each other?
1: Well, you know, when you're friends and your family, it just sort of evolves. I was raised in Brooklyn, and I guess Angeria sort of shortened to Ange. And we would also call each other all sorts of crazy names. We called each other Mamala Bubala Chachkala. Like, that was our nicknames for each other. So Major Houlihan was Mamala Bubala Chachkala.
13: Okay.
1: And
13: he
1: started calling me Fierce Foxy right at the end because, you know, and I'm going to hit on something that you said that really hits home everything that she did is that with her, everything was possible. She did not take no for an answer.
13: Yeah.
1: She raised the bar on what was possible.
13: I know all of our listeners want to hear more from you, Andrea, and your special stories about Loretta Swit, and they will throughout the radio show today. It's time to tell everyone how they can learn more about the Hollywood Museum and the historic Max Factor building.
9: Well, just come on down in person to 1660 North Highland Avenue in Hollywood. Or
13: wait a second. Now,
9: yes,
13: isn't that the heart of Hollywood?
9: It right in the heart of Hollywood, just off of Hollywood Boulevard. And you can also follow us on social media at Hollywood Museum or the website, hollywoodmuseum.com.
13: Well, I have to say, it's going to be a really great show. It sounds like another fantastic opportunity to learn so much about Loretta Swit. Well, it's time to take a quick station break. And when we return, we'll continue our conversation with Andrea. And, well, we're going to hear all of these crazy names, these nicknames. She was a close friend and assistant and a great friend of ours here at the Hollywood Museum for Ms. Loretta Swit. You know, I can hardly wait for Andrea to share the crazy story of how they first met. Would you believe it involves a couple?

0: couple of canines. Stay tuned to hear more of Hollywood's hidden treasures. We have got lots to talk about.
1: An Irvine motorcycle crash on the 5 northbound coming up on Culver Drive. That's where the carpool lane has been blocked. They're getting this cleared, but delays on that 5 northbound still loading up from just before the 133 freeway. Beyond the scene of the crash, you've got some heavy traffic ahead from just about Tustin Ranch Road as you travel towards the 5722. Pretty slow right now in Anaheim Hills, East 91, jamming up off of the 55 freeway. Looks like there's a crash ahead coming up on Weir Canyon. They're scooting it off to the shoulder. Delays look a lot better once you make your way past Green River.
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0: Welcome back. You're listening to Hollywood's Hidden Treasures. I'm Danielle Dadigan. Tonight's show is all about paying tribute and celebrating the ever-popular two-time Emmy Award-winning actress Loretta Swit. Star of stage, screen, and television, Loretta Swit took on that iconic role for 11 seasons as the extremely capable head nurse, Major Margaret Hot Lips Houlihan, in the Emmy Award-winning 1970s TV series MASH. You know, we all grew up watching. Well, for more than a decade, Andrea Wallach, well, some people call her Ange, we got to get to the bottom of this, was, as Loretta Swit would say, much more than an assistant. She was the guardian of the legacy Loretta Swit carefully built. She was the wind beneath Loretta's wings, and Andrea was a great personal friend, a confidant, and played an important role of Loretta's life. And like Loretta, Andrea is a true champion of the animal kingdom. Hi, Andrea. Welcome back to Hollywood's Hidden Treasures.
1: Hi. Thank you. So glad to be here.
0: Me too. Now, you know, we just started to get into it a moment ago, but let's back up and rewind and start all over. I want to know, how did you first meet Loretta? It's just such an interesting story. I mean, just from the time you thought maybe it was her, maybe it wasn't her. It's really amazing. You've just got to share this with our listeners. Give us the 411 and don't leave anything out.
1: Absolutely not. Well, like
0: absolutely
1: said,
0: not. You're not going to tell us the story, or absolutely not, you're not going to leave anything out.
1: I'm not going to leave anything out.
0: Okay, great.
1: It's a lightning in a bottle story.
0: Wow.
1: Yeah, had I planned or tried to connect with Loretta, it wouldn't have happened. But we both had rescue doggies, and just goes to show, good things happen with rescue doggies. And our
0: absolutely.
1: And our doggies were on the same schedule, and my doggie had gone blind.

0: And her doggy, you know, you have to watch. You don't want them licking stuff off the street. And I would always sort of watch where my dog was walking. And our dogs really got along. You know, in New York, you look down at the dog, you don't look at the person. And I looked up. I was like, wait, is that Loretta Swit from Mad? That can't be. Why? She's wearing wet pants. And, like, you know, of course, I didn't want to say anything because it's not cool. So I just kept walking my dog and she kept walking her dog. But it was every day at the same time. And we finally just said hello, and hello became how are you, and how are you became how are you. And it just sort of morphed from there. And our dogs had play dates, and we got more and more involved in one another's lives and sort of invested in one another's lives. And it was just really the most organic way you could ever meet someone. Just IRL, as the kids say, in real life.
1: So could we say that you two bonded over your love for animals?
0: 100% we did, yes. And, you know, as this is no secret, she was a big, huge proponent of rescue. And my dog was a rescue. And like I said, my dog, she's crossed the bridge since, but she went blind. So that's why I was always looking down when I was walking her, to make sure that, you know, she was staying away from holes or anything like that. And I said, Loretta and I just clicked. You know, she loved my dog. My dog loved her. My second dog also loved her. Loretta was her gata mama.
1: Oh, how cute.
0: She said, tell my Lolly that her gata mom is calling her. I said, okay. They love each other. We go there for holidays. I would put her on her little dress. Yeah, it was all about the dogs. My dog and her current dogs got along just beautifully. But yeah, that's how we met, through rescue dogs, walking down the street.
1: Well, you know, you're definitely right. Loretta was quite a proponent and will continue to be, as we all remember her, of rescue dogs. In fact, when I was rescuing my two German Shepherds several years ago, Loretta talked and walked me through it. It was my second batch. And so I felt really good that she took the time to do this. And it doesn't matter who she is as we think of her. She is Loretta, the lover of all animals, and cares for
0: absolutely
1: everyone and everything.
0: And cats as well. She had two rescue kitties. She had Sahara and Anubis.
1: There you go. There you go to all of our listeners, cats and dogs alike. Well, let me ask the question. You know, Loretta did a number of autograph shows and probably met millions, many millions of fans throughout her life. And you must have some very interesting, fun stories about how she met her fans. Can you share a few with us?
0: I will tell you, she loved those autograph shows more than anything. She was actually booked, I think, for two or three when she left us. They had just gotten her ticket maybe 2 days before she left us. Absolutely love them. She was all over social media too, which she loved. But I said, Loretta, there is an emotion explosion going on here, because MASH fans, for years, all they could do was sit down, pen to paper, and write a letter and hope you got it. But to connect with you in such a real life way, she loved it. She would have done them every week.
1: And her fans would have loved for her to do that. Wow. Wow.
0: And she was old school. She had an old school work ethic. If the signing time was, I'm just throwing this out there, 10 to 6, she would be at her table at 9:59 and 59 seconds with her pen open, waiting to sign. And she didn't, this is what was so special about her. Well, one of the bazillion things is that she didn't just sign her name. She would talk to the person. And I could see people would get super nervous. I'm like, don't be nervous. That's why she's here, to meet you and talk to you. She would take time and talk to everyone. People would say how much the show meant to them. People would say how now they're watching it with their children and their grandchildren. You know, people would come up. My father was in the Korean War, and, you know, we would watch MASH, and he'd say, that's it. I mean, it's just story after story after story. And she did not take a break during signing and meetings, which meant I didn't take a break, which is fine, because that's what it's about. And she loved it. Like I said, she'd do one every weekend if she could. People brought them, you know, pictures, and she took very great care in which photos she had. She just loved doing them.
1: So is there any fun stories stick out? Did she have any marriage proposals or vacation proposals?
0: Yeah, you know, the usual, like, I love you, hot lips. I love you, man. But, you know, you know, she would play along. Because the other thing is that, you know, most of us, and it was me until we got to be friends, knew her only from MASH. But she was uproariously funny in real life. like she had an amazing sense of humor.

Just, you know, if you're really being lazy, yeah, you could just throw them in the oven. They're going to get tossed in barbecue sauce anyway, but you get such a nice char, especially on my Solaire Infrared Grill. 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I highly recommend you check out the website. Just look at the information on there. 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

going to do some flat irons this week. It does a great job on chicken, including chicken breasts. I have a video on my social media at Randy Wang Radio on Instagram and Facebook. You can see me doing some sausages on there. I'm going to put up some videos of some chicken breasts later this week. Even does a great job on shrimp, on veggies. The grill heats up to 1,000 degrees in just 3 minutes, which, you know what's the side effect of that? The grill heats up so quickly, and I'm not taking 25 minutes before I actually put something on there. My propane tank is lasting way longer than I thought it would. Big fan of this thing. You should find out if the Solair makes sense for you. Learn about the technology. See what Rhett Rasmussen has to offer, because he does a great job out there making these things in Whittier. 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

For one, I find myself wanting to grill more often because the thing heats up to 1,000 degrees in just 3 minutes. When I used to grill on my old grill that I had from Home Depot, you turn on the propane, you wait like 15, 20 minutes for that thing to get up to temperature, and then as soon as you open the lid, all that heat goes away, so you got to close the lid, so you have no idea what's going on. If there's a flare-up, you find out because the entire yard is smoking. That doesn't happen on the Solaire. It stays so hot that you can cook while paying attention the entire time. You never put the lid down. You have the lid up the entire time, but it gets a perfect char. You get nice char on the outside, juicy meat on the inside. It does such a great job. So check it out for yourself at besthotgrill.com/

For one, I find myself wanting to grill more often because the thing heats up to 1,000 degrees in just 3 minutes. When I used to grill on my old grill that I had from Home Depot, you turn on the propane, you wait like 15, 20 minutes for that thing to get up to temperature, and then as soon as you open the lid, all that heat goes away, so you got to close the lid, so you have no idea what's going on. If there's a flare-up, you find out because the entire yard is smoking. 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It stays so hot that you can cook while paying attention the entire time. You never put the lid down. 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You get nice char on the outside, juicy meat on the inside. It does such a great job. 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

0: For one, I find myself wanting to grill more often because the thing heats up to 1,000 degrees in just 3 minutes. 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
1: Took me out to stage 9 where they were shooting, and I think this is about the 5th show of the series, and everybody on the set started laughing and absolute hysterics. And it came from Lenny Bruce being in the Coast Guard, where they would have dress of the day, and you would either wear your class A's or your fatigues. So he thought he'd be funny, and he came wearing a dress. He wound up in the brig, and I wound up on 11 years on the TV series MASH doing what he did.
2: So Jamie, I understand Loretta immediately embraced you.
1: Not exactly. Actually, oh. Andrea and Jeff know this very well. You know, she was a wonderful, wonderful actress, and as you've heard from Andrea, the artist and jewelry maker, and just a wonderful person. But she wasn't easy to get along with right away. You know, she had to get to know you. She was very dear friends with Robert Wagner and with Paul Newman. She always loved it when they would write down, you know, they would have occupation if you came in to sign in for something, and they'd say Paul Newman would always put working actor. And she always thought that was just wonderful. So when I first came on, as Andrea was telling you, she did needlepoint. She was doing some needlepoint and that. And they laughed at me. They did it. But she had to get to know you. And once she got to know you, she was your friend. And that was what's so great about her. She wasn't somebody that had an ego that was so self-important in that. When she was your friend, she was your friend. As all three of us can testify to that. Right, Jeff? Right, Andrea?
3: Absolutely. Yep. Positively.
2: Well, yep. You know, yep. So tell us, Jeff. I mean, you know, Jamie has worked us right into the question. I mean, what was your interaction with Loretta? And I know it must have been something about, you know, what you did. I mean, did you have interaction with Loretta on the set or off the set?
3: Well, I did. Unfortunately, Loretta used to constantly sneer at me, but it was because of the mess tent. And, you know, she was standing in line with getting bad food. So she would sneer and snip at me and everything. But that was the acting part of it. Like Jamie says, yeah, she could be a little standoffish at first, but once she was your friend, she was really your friend. And certainly Andrea knows that. She's been her friend for a long time. And I was fortunate to be her friend for 9 years. Plus, Jamie and I and even Andrea went to various autograph shows, and we had a great time. And she was just a terrific friend. One of the things that really impressed me was that when she believed something was right, she was voracious about supporting it. You know, if something was wrong, she was just as voracious about saying it. MASH was, you know, initially, she was the only female in the cast, basically.
2: Yeah.
3: And she was really only the only female, you know, the producers were male, the writers were male, the directors were male, but she, you know, held her own.
1: One of the writers, that's the one that Loretta won the Emmy for, Birthday Girls. Karen wrote that one.
3: Yes, well, there were, yeah, later on, but initially, certainly, there were. You know, I never saw any other females other than her in terms of the real heart of the cast or the production. Yeah,
2: you know, that's what I understood. Now, I just got to ask this question, Jeff, because for the life of me, your character, Private Igor, did he have a last name?
3: Straminsky.
2: Say it again?
3: Straminsky. Igor Straminsky.
2: Straminsky.
3: A little joke on the Stravinsky.
2: I was going to ask you, is it a takeoff on Stravinsky?
3: It was. And actually,
2: Did you play violin?
3: It was created. No, I couldn't play anything. I barely played Igor, actually. But I believe Straminsky was given to me by Burt Metcalf, the executive producer of the show. He kind of came up with that idea. That was fun.
2: Oh, it sounds like
3: Straminsky. Yeah.
2: So Andrew, you know, listening to the guys, you want to add anything to this? I mean, we've heard that if Loretta likes someone and if she talked to them often or she wanted to chat with them, she would keep these long-standing relationships with many of her MASH cast members, especially at these autograph shows. I mean, do any of names come to mind, Andrea, like who she kept in touch with?
4: Well,

0: You've heard from Jamie and Jeff, and they were there. But she considered her MASH cast, and quite frankly, everybody that worked on the show, her family. She would call them her MASH family.
1: Mm-hmm.
0: And she meant it. Both Jamie and Jeff have said this. If she was your friend, there was nothing she wouldn't do for you. Nothing. She was the fiercest, most loyal friend you could ever imagine. And she only wanted the best for her friends as well. And she would do whatever necessary to make something happen if something needed to happen. But her friends were her friends for life. And her MASH family was her MASH family.
1: Wow.
2: Andrea, do you, Jeff, did you ever meet her mom, Nell? I'm sure you might have, Andrea, did you?
0: I didn't. Her mom passed away at 106.
1: Wow.
0: It was in the motion picture home out in Hollywood.
2: Yes, that's the reason I brought it up, because we used to have a big Christmas party here at our house, and we always had Nell and Loretta at our house for the Christmas party. We'd order some great food from a deli, and that we had Michael and Sarah's widow, Beverly, and we had Regis Toomey from the motion picture home, and that actually my wife and I used to go visit her mom at the motion picture home. And Nell used to love to sit in front of the fireplace and have a glass of red wine.
1: Wow.
2: And then, and of course, I love this story. What happened is we had a guest bathroom, and she had to go in there, and she accidentally locked herself into the room and couldn't get the door open. And we couldn't get the door open. We had to call the paramedics. And take the hinges off the door to get Nell out of the bathroom. We never stopped laughing at that. And also, I just want to jump in
1: for just a moment. I got to ask the question, Jamie. So, did Loretta and her mom, Nell, ever come back?
2: Oh, yes, they were here quite a few times. The one I wanted to tell you is that when I used to visit her, Joy and I would be there, and I'd say, Nell, what, is there anything we can get you? And she said, Jamie, where I'm at and what age I'm at, there isn't possibly anything you could do for me. And I said, how about strawberry ice cream? She said, that you can get for me. She loved ice cream, and she loved strawberry ice cream. So I went to the commissary and brought it back to her. She
1: was
2: just
1: an apple.
2: Kicking the pads.
1: Well, I love it. And let me just jump in. We're going to continue with these stories, but we have to take a quick station break. And when we return, we'll be hearing more from Jamie Farr, best known for playing Corporal Maxwell Klinger, and Jeff Maxwell, who for 9 years played Private Igor. And of course, from Andrea Wallach, Loretta Swit's confidant, personal assistant, and organizer extraordinaire. You know, they've got lots of stories, and we're just starting out. So you're listening to Hollywood's Hidden Treasures. I'm Danielle Dadigan. Stay tuned. We have lots to talk about.
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3: Lisa, this is on the 405 northbound before Harbor Boulevard. Three left lanes have been blocked and delays. Well, they're slow moving out of Irvine, getting away from MacArthur Boulevard. Also, let's look at Castaic. A couple things happening on the 5 northbound before Templin Highway. A stalled car was blocking middle lanes. That's just before the upper crossover. And it looks like they've got the stall out of lanes. But also in the backup, you've got a work zone between the lower and the upper crossover. And that overall is keeping the drive slow moving away from Parker Road.
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5: A better life with Dr. Sanjay Gupta.
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1: He was a soldier who continuously tried to get discharged from the Army by cross-dressing. And also with us is Jeff Maxwell. You know his character, Private Igor. Well, he was in charge of all of the food that came out in that mess tent. Oh, my goodness. I mean, you were rather, like, exhausted all the time. I've got to tell you that, Jeff. And, of course, we have Andrea Wallach. You know, Andrea was Loretta Swit's confidant, her personal assistant, and she truly was an organizer extraordinaire. Well, hello again. My goodness. Hi, Andrea. Hi, Jamie. Hi, Jeff.
2: Hi.
1: Well, let's just pick up where we left off. We were talking about some favorite stories and fun stories, and Jamie told us about Loretta Swit and her mom, Nell, and getting locked in the bathroom at Jamie's house during the holidays. That's pretty amazing. Jeff, you got a story, a special story about Loretta.
3: I locked myself in my bathroom one time with a big glass of wine.
1: Did Loretta come to your rescue?
3: I just got out last week, so. You know, really, one of the stories that I have about her is that I had so much respect for her as an actress and as a person. She was incredibly gifted as an artist and a jewelry designer. She came up with and created her own perfume.
1: Yeah,
3: and her own odor. I guess you could say that.
1: Special,
3: special odor, and just being around her was a very special experience, I think, and I think certainly Jamie had that feeling. You were around her a lot.
2: As I said, and as we all agreed, that she was a person that was not real easy to get to know right away because she could find out just who you are and whether or not she could trust, you know, her friendship with you. But once she did that, as everybody has said, she was indeed your friend. As a matter of fact, we had talked to her the night that, unfortunately, she passed away the next morning. And we were talking about going to one of the Comic-Cons, the conventions that Jeff was talking. Jeff and Loretta and I, we had the greatest time together, especially, you know, having dinners. She was fun on the set, but again, we were at just friends now at a convention area where we didn't have to put on any airs or any kind of things that we're doing, any kind of acting or whatever. We were just good friends, and we had a great time together, Jeff and Loretta and I, and I forgot some of the other people, I think. Oh, gosh, I'm trying to remember the different names that joined us there. We'd always see a lot of the other people that were in TV series in the same era that we were in, and we were all happy to see one another.
1: Oh, I'm sure of that. Oh, my goodness. Well, tell me, Andrea, listening to Jeff and Jamie, I mean, you must have 1,000 stories about Loretta. Oh, my goodness. Tell us, what is one of your favorite stories?
4: Well, this is sort of an ongoing thing, but one of the most amazingly surreal things was watching MASH with her at her house.
1: I imagine. Oh, my goodness.
4: Yeah, and she loved the show and watched it. It wasn't like, oh, I was in that show and now I moved on. She loved MASH. She loved her MASH family, and she loved Margaret. And she'd be like, Ange, look at this. This is so funny. Oh, I remember when this happened. You'll never believe what happened after that. Like, she remembered everything. She remembered every line. She remembered every stage direction. She remembered what should have maybe happened, what did happen. And it was an amazing experience to watch the show with her. I mean, it was something that I felt very lucky. A lot of most people never get to experience something like that.
1: I
4: was home, our big running joke, she got a big kick out of this. If she would call me, I'm like, I'm sorry, I can't talk to you. I'm watching you on TV. She'd be like, okay, bye. I'll talk to you later.
1: That is great.
4: Yeah, she loved the show. She loved what it represented. She loved Margaret. She loved what Margaret represented. And she loved making it her own. I mean, one time I asked her, I said, what was it like being you in the 70s in TV? And she nodded her head. Let's just say that.
1: Well, you know, that brings me to my next thought, which is, you know, Loretta was instrumental in changing the direction of her character, Major Margaret Houlihan in MASH. I mean, they dropped the Hot Lips reference. Maybe you could tell us about this. And how many seasons into the series did this take place? I mean, was it a slow, gradual change or an obvious character change? I mean, do you remember how that went down? Andrea, tell us, what did Loretta tell you?

0: you about this. How did she effectively make that change?
1: You know, she knew that people referred to her as Hot Lips, but she always said, Margaret is more than one part of her anatomy. That was her line.
0: That's a great line.
1: And she got it, but, you know, look, her character had the chance to evolve over 11 seasons, and, you know, she didn't want that to be sort of a one-off joke about Hot Lips. She just said, she's more than one part of her anatomy, I'm sorry. You know, she, like I said, she got it, but she wanted to move forward from that.
0: Mm-hmm, mm-hmm. Well, Jamie and Jeff, as members of the cast, having interaction with Major Houlihan, did you notice any change in Loretta's character dialogue as they were trying to move her away from the Hot Lips reference?
2: Well, I did, of course. I had a great long talks with her. Loretta felt that as the head nurse, that for her, it was just too silly. She was too smart and too sharp to be the head nurse, and cared about some of the people that she would have this romance with, this this absolute boob, Major Burns. That was kind of an insult, that she felt that she, as Audrey brought up, she was more important than that. And being the head nurse, she wanted to be respected as the head nurse. And she had a kind of a problem getting the producers to go along with her at the beginning, because they were trying to emulate, you know, what had been in the movie. And of course, the movie was wonderful, but you were doing a TV series now that comes on once a week, and you can't just keep doing the same joke over and over and over and over again, even though my same joke was wearing the dress until they decided to get me out of it. But it was more important for her to be the head nurse and to explore that part as a very important woman in NASH, someplace in Korea, where there was a war going on and people were being shot at and wounded and dying and everything else. And she felt that was more important than that. If you start watching the early parts of the show, when it first came on the air, it was pretty close to what the movie was. And then eventually, as it went on and on and on, it got more serious. It had a background of different things. And Gary Berghoff told me it was the one where Alan Alda's friend, who was was an old buddy of his, had been a reporter, and they had gotten together and had some fun together. And then in a few scenes later, he winds up being shot in that, and then Alan tries, Hawkeye tries to save his life, and they lose him. And I think it was Sometimes You Hear the Bullet was the title of the show. That's what Loretta felt was important. The balance of the show, beside all of the silliness that went on, is the importance of what they were doing there, saving lives if they could.
0: So let me just jump further ahead, because actually Loretta was instrumental in fighting for equal pay. And, you know, at the time, in the 70s, there were women on the production team whose salaries were much less than their male counterparts. What did Loretta do to get equal pay for women working on MASH? Jamie, what do you think? I mean, you were right there.
2: Tell you something. Do you think Loretta, as a woman, didn't make much money? You should have found out what I was making on that show. Actually, when I became a contract player, I wasn't making anywhere near anybody's money whatsoever. And I went into with my agent. I didn't have one of the big, you know, William Morris agencies or the Famous Artist agencies or ICM or anything. I had just an individual agent. And we

0: I'm Chris Jakimic. I served in the United States Air Force, and I deployed 3 times. 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
2: With you both, very quickly, tell our listeners, do you have like a Facebook page that they can follow or Instagram?
3: Jeff has a great show.
4: 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We've done over 250 of them and had a great time. And so anybody who likes MASH, please go to mashmatters.com and listen. I think you'll really enjoy it. And I am still actively working for equal pay myself.
2: All right.
4: but for Jamie, actually, not for me. For Jamie, it doesn't matter for me.
3: But I do the cameos, a lot of those that come in, which is great because I do them from my home, you know, for wedding anniversaries and birthdays and different celebrations and that kind of thing. So it's a lot of fun. And plus, Andrea knows this and Jeff knows this. All the people that we met at those conventions, weren't they great? They would come and give us hugs and that. We weren't just a TV show. We were part of their family, as Loretta would say, for the family. They felt that we were their family as well. Isn't that right, Jeff?
4: Absolutely. It was very emotional. We were part of their DNA almost. It was stunning to me. A very emotional experience. They were just great.
2: Absolutely. Well, I am sending you both hugs, and thank you for joining us here on Hollywood's Hidden Treasures. Thank you, Jamie Farr, and thank you, Jeff Maxwell. Wow. Let's take a quick station break. When we return, we'll continue our conversation with Loretta Swit's good friend, confidant, and personal assistant, Andrea Wallach. And joining us is Don Most, Ralph Mal from Happy Days. Did you know that Don Most starred with Loretta Swit in the stage production Middletown? Stay tuned, we have lots to talk about.
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6: Staying active every day will go a long way towards helping you live a happy, healthy, and pain-free life. And there's perhaps no movement more fundamental than walking. It reinforces the alignment, stability, and coordinated muscle activation that supports how your body moves, whether you're doing strenuous exercise or simply going about your daily life. This is according to Dana Santis, a strength and conditioning specialist. Even though you walk every day, Dana does say you can make small adjustments to immediately improve your walking mechanics. So, keep your rib cage stacked over your pelvis. 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Allow your arms to swing naturally in coordination with your legs. Keep your gaze forward, your jaw relaxed, and then just breathe in through your nose and out through your mouth. I'm Dr. Sanjay Gupta, helping you live a better life.
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9: Lawmakers in Sacramento are debating a bill that could change how repeat shoplifters are punished in California. Dita Kodiak explains.
10: Assembly Bill 2108 would let some people accused of theft avoid jail if they finish a rehabilitation program. Supporters say it's meant to help first-time or low-level offenders get back on track. But law enforcement and business groups say the bill would weaken Proposition 36, which voters passed in 2024 to bring tougher penalties for those with multiple offenses. They worry the new bill could make it harder to convict repeat offenders. The bill passed the Assembly and now heads to the Senate. I'm Dina Kodiak.
9: Seal Beach residents are calling for more parental accountability after a sharp rise in e-bike crashes. In March, 72-year-old Stephanie Potter was hit and seriously injured by a teen riding an e-motorcycle in Seal Beach.
11: These kids are going very fast. They're not doing it to hurt somebody. They're doing it for fun. We just had fun in a different way when we were younger.
9: The Seal Beach Rotary Club hosted a meeting where residents and public officials discussed concerns about e-bikes in the city and across Orange County. Prosecutors say parents are being held accountable. The Orange County DA's office has filed charges against 4 parents for crimes related to their children's illegal e-motorcycles. 26 more investigations are underway. Orange County has seen 2 e-bike-related deaths in the past 3 months. And high surf and erosion have again delayed train service connecting Orange and San Diego counties. Daniel Martindale has more.
12: Last weekend, high surf shorted out

0: Railroad communication systems along the track south of the San Clemente Pier. The delay impacted several Metrolink and Amtrak trains. Waves also eroded some of the gravel ballast beneath the tracks. Amtrak canceled two Pacific Surfliner trains on Saturday night, while crews made emergency repairs. High surf is expected to continue through Thursday, which could present more problems in the often affected area. I'm Daniel Martindale.
1: Those are the headlines. I'm Matt Pacini.
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3: Crashing Costa Mesa. They're clearing it up. It's on the 405 northbound at Fairview. It's still taken out the three left lanes, but the carpool lanes are open, and so are the far two right lanes, along with that collector road that runs in between Fairview and Harbor. Big delays backing up away from MacArthur Boulevard. Also in Castaic, they're getting rid of a stall 5 northbound before the upper crossover. And then in the backup, you've got some road work. Overall slowing from Parker Road.
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4: Gotta have the zoo.
5: Yes, must.
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0: Welcome back. You're listening to Hollywood's Hidden Treasures. I'm Danielle Dadigan, and tonight's show is all about paying tribute and celebrating the ever-popular two-time Emmy Award-winning actress, Loretta Swit. And joining us once again is Andrea Wallach, the dear friend of Loretta Swit, her personal assistant, confidant, and so much more. Let me ask you all, what do you first think of when you hear the name Don Most? From the ever-popular, 1950s-style sitcom Happy Days, and the role that Don Most played for 11 seasons. You remember the innocent, funny Ralph Mal? Well, over the years following the success of Happy Days, Don has continued to entertain with guest-starring television and film roles on stage and in his own musical review, Don Most Sings and Swings. I think we all have to go see this. And years of working in front of the camera, for some reason, Don realized he had an ambition to direct films and television. Did you know that Don Most starred with Loretta Swit in the 2021 theatrical production of Middleton? I mean, that's amazing. Well, hi, Don. Hi, Andrea. Let's get into this.
1: Hi, Danielle.
0: Hi.
1: Hi, Andrea.
2: Hi, Don. Hi, Danielle.
0: Hi. Well, listen, I have to ask Don this question. When did you become aware of Loretta Swit's theatrical chops? I mean, were you aware of Loretta's theatrical body of work before you both starred in the stage play Middleton?
1: Actually, not really. I was not aware of, her resume in theater, but I knew

0: how wonderful an actress she was. So I was excited at the prospect of working with her in Middletown. And it was a great experience for me. Wonderful.
1: So I'm trying to think, because that play is about the story about two couples.
0: Yes, two couples that, you know, it takes them through when they first met, you know, with their kids in school. You know, that was their shared experience that initiated their friendships. And then we did the play with music stands in front of us with the scripts. So we were reading it, but there was a little bit of staging so that when two people were talking, they'd be together. So there was a little bit of movement and focus for staging purposes. And what happened was the original production I did with Adrian Zmed and Didi Khan, who played the one couple.
1: Oh, wow.
0: And myself. And
1: we all
0: Cindy
1: remember
0: Williams,
1: her from Greece.
0: Who played the
1: oh,
0: other
1: my
0: couple.
1: Goodness. Yes.
0: The other couple.
1: Yeah. Wow.
0: Well, Cindy Williams from Laverne and Shirley, well, American Graffiti, Laverne and Shirley, she played Shirley. And they did Laverne and Shirley right next door to us when we were doing Happy Days. So I knew Cindy a little bit, but then I got to work with her, and it was fabulous. The play then went to several other cities, and Cindy was not available. And then they were able to get Loretta to come in and do the play, to play my wife.
1: So Loretta played
0: Maggie?
1: Down
0: in Coral Gables, down in Florida. Yeah.
1: So Loretta played Maggie. So I think that's kind of neat that Loretta was able to step in.
0: I can't remember the character's name. She stepped in, and I was very excited when I heard that she was going to be doing that part, and you know that we'd be working closely together. And it couldn't have been any better than I imagined. She was so wonderful to work with. Of course, we know how great an actress she is, but she also impressed me because as nice as she was to work with and cooperative, she was also very strong. You know, there was a real strength about her that came through. And, you know, if there was something that she felt strongly about, we'd know about it. We'd find out. And usually it was great ideas and something that we all appreciated.
1: Oh, wow.
0: So I was so glad that I got that opportunity to work with her. And my memory fails me a bit because this was 2021. Because besides that 1 week in Florida, I think we did it in another city as well. I just can't remember. But regardless, it was a fabulous experience, and I'm so glad that I can remember back on it with such fond memories. Just always be within me.
1: So let me ask the question, Don, because I'm so curious. How and when, I guess I should say, how old were you when you discovered Loretta Swit? Was it in MASH? How did it happen that you first became aware of Loretta Swit?
0: Her character was in MASH.
1: Was her character in MASH, Major Margaret Houlihan, was that similar to her character in Middletown or completely different?
0: It was very different. It was a very different character. You know, we were a normal couple. Middletown was a town in New Jersey. And from Middletown, you could see the Twin Towers. And there's a whole connection to, within the play, the story about when those towers went down and how it affected everybody. So it was these two couples that lived in Middletown. So, you know, we were just a normal couple. And she didn't have the kind of sass, I guess you'd say, that she had in MASH. And
1: yeah, she knew when to turn it on and not.
0: Absolutely. She stepped into that role beautifully. And yes, she was able to shift gears and show us different colors and different textures, without a doubt.
1: Wow. Well, you know, Don, we're asking all of our guests today if they have a fun story about Loretta that they can share with our listeners today. So do you have a fun story about Loretta?
0: And oh, gosh.
1: Are you in the story?
0: Oh, gosh. Yeah, I don't know that I have any, you know, stories that stand out that would, you know, would be sort of entertaining. But all I could say is that, you know, I so enjoyed spending time with her. And I remember how kind and generous she was. She wanted to share with me, you know, about her relationship with Andrea and how helpful Andrea was to her.
1: Andrea, listen to that.
0: Yeah, and that maybe she could help me. And then Andrea and I did have a discussion, and we probably should have a follow-up on that as I say this, because she was wanting to, you know, like push me in certain directions a little bit, maybe thinking I was being a little too lackadaisical about my career. I don't know. But she was so

0: kind and generous in offering all of that. And that's a good story that I remember.
1: Well, you know, Don, I have to share with our listeners, we know that you love to sing, and we know Loretta loved to sing.
0: Yeah.
1: Did you ever consider doing something together?
0: Wow, you know, we didn't talk about that.
1: Oh, my goodness. Andrea.
0: I'm surprised that never came up. Wow. We should have. Oh, it's too bad. And you know, I'm in a few weeks, I have my debut at the Grand Ole Opry I'm singing.
1: Yes, you do.
0: In just a few weeks, so I'm excited about that.
1: I know. It's coming up in a couple of weeks.
0: So I wish I had known back then that Loretta, I don't know why that didn't ever come up in our conversation. Isn't that interesting? But yeah, who knows? Maybe we could have put something together. Oh, that's a shame.
1: Oh, I know. Well, Don, if you could have a conversation today with Loretta Swit, what would you say in one sentence? What would it be?
0: What an absolute joy and privilege it was to share the stage with you in Middletown.
1: Wow. Wow. Well, Don, I have to thank you so much for joining us today here on Hollywood's Hidden Treasures. You know, in our final moments together, tell our listeners how they can follow you. And you mentioned that you're going to be singing at the Grand Ole Opry. So share with us how people can follow you and when are you going to perform? Actually, I know it's August 7th.
0: August 7th, yes. Yes, well, I'm on Facebook under Don Most and on Instagram, DonMost1. And I have a website, which is realdonmost.com.
1: Wow, wow.
0: Those would be the places to keep on track of what's going on.
1: Fabulous. Well, thank you so much for joining us today, Don Most, here on Hollywood's Hidden Treasures. Thanks, Don. Well, let's take a quick station break. And when we return, we have three longstanding friends of Loretta Swit who will be joining us. Andrea Wallach, her personal assistant and confidant, Harlan Bowl, Loretta's dear friend and publicist, and Joanne Worley. You remember her from the late 60s comedy variety show, Roan and Martin's Laugh-In. You're listening to Hollywood's Hidden Treasures. I'm Danelle Dadigan, and stay tuned. We've got lots to talk about.
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11: Slow traffic now. In the city on the 10 eastbound. It's crowded away from La Cienega all the way to the 110. In Studio City, South 101. Delays from Coldwater Canyon to the 170-134 split. And ahead in Hollywood from Sunset Boulevard into downtown Los Angeles. Anaheim Hills, East 91, slowing down from Weir Canyon to Green River. Tough in Riverside, 215 northbound. Delays from Eucalyptus all the way to University, where Caltrans is on the scene.
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0: Welcome back. You're listening to Hollywood's Hidden Treasures. I'm Danelle Dadigan, and tonight's show is all about paying tribute and celebrating the ever-popular, two-time Emmy Award-winning actress Loretta Swit. And our guests are great friends, of course, of the Hollywood Museum. Let me just say we've got a comedian par excellence, Loretta's publicist, and her personal assistant. And I have to say, you've all enjoyed very special relationships with Loretta Swit. Well, let's meet our guests. So we have loved Joanne Worley in Rowan and Martin's Laugh-In. Joanne, like Loretta, has starred on television, in film, and stage productions. From game shows to talk shows and commercials, Joanne has even voiced cartoons and sung opera. Joanne, that's fabulous. Want to give us a little sampling?
1: Well, as Loretta Swit credits are fabulous, too. We did a lot of the same stage shows, too.
0: I'm sure you did, and I want to share with our listeners that when Loretta Swit was with Actors and Others for Animals...
1: Yes! Loretta Swit was such an asset to Actors and Others for Animals. She came on board in 1980. We were established in 1971. She particularly liked to do our fashion shows, which was a money raiser, because she got a chance to get out of her MASH scrubs, right, and wear some really glamorous, beautiful clothes, which she did and was always there for us whenever we needed her.
0: Oh, I know. It's so fabulous. And I just want to jump in and say that at the Hollywood Museum, we have Loretta Swit's MASH costume. I mean, her scrubs, her dog tags, her boots, everything, including some fabulous gowns that she wore on the red carpet, as well as one of her Emmy Awards. Now, joining us also is Harlan Bull, and you all recognize this name because Harlan is a guest on our show all the time. He is an award-winning independent literary personality and event publicist. He specializes in the who's who of classical Hollywood. Wow, classic Hollywood, wow. And Harlan was a longtime personal friend and publicist for Loretta Swit, and he serves as the PR advisor to the Smithsonian Institution and to the National Academy of Television Arts and Sciences. You know, the people who do the Daytime Emmy Awards. And joining us once again is Andrea Wallach, Loretta's best friend, personal assistant, and confidant. She kept everything humming smoothly, and she knew the real stories.

0: in Loretta's life. Welcome, Joanne, Andrea, and Harlan.
1: Thank you.
2: Thank you for having me.
0: Well, it's so much fun to have you all with us together. This is going to be great. You know, I just want to say, Andrea and Joanne, I find it fascinating how committed and devoted Loretta Swit was to animal rescue and animal activism. So tell us about this. Andrea, what would you like to share with us?
1: Well, one of the things that she was most proud of was her charity, which was called Switheart Animal Alliance, with the emphasis being on the word alliance. And in her book, it lists the alliances, and she would use her voice at every turn. She was not just adoption of cats and dogs, but working dogs, military dogs, bringing them back from overseas. You know, some of her charities, she was just very, very active, and she just couldn't say no to a fur baby. And again, that's how we met, through animals. And it was just really funny. She was very close with my mother, Roberta, and my mother is into rescue as well. And you know, if we'd walk down the street, my mother, you know, someone say, oh, what kind of breed is, you know, my dog? And my mother would say, she's not a breed, she's a rescue. And Loretta got such a kick out of that.
0: That's a great story. Well, Joanne, tell us about your interaction, because you've got some tremendous interaction with Loretta in the world of animal rescue and activism.
3: Oh, yes. She was always there, as I said, always there for us whenever we needed, whatever we needed. And in particular, she loved placing and finding homes for and putting together people with older dogs, because they need the love and care certainly as much as the new little puppies, which are, as you well imagine, quite popular. But wherever there was a need for an animal, Loretta was there. As a matter of fact, she was awarded our Betty White Award.
0: Yes.
3: She was a real worker bee. We could count on her all the time.
0: Wow. And Andrea, you jumped into this, didn't you, every time they called Loretta to help? It was you who was actually behind the curtain.
1: Well, you know, she used to make fun of herself and say she was a tech duh, which she really wasn't. But, you know, and one of the reasons why we became so close is because we have so many shared values. And one of the shared values is animal rescue. And you talk about adopting older dogs. My first dog I adopted was 7 years old. She was found as a stray in the South Bronx. She didn't have a lot of hair on her back legs because they felt she may have been kept in a cage and was spinning, and Loretta loved her. Loretta was her godmama, and she crossed the bridge in 2015, and my next dog was older, also had separation anxiety, and loved Loretta. She just had this energy that she put out there, and animals knew that she loved them, and they were safe and well taken care of. And her two fur babies now, she got them from MSPCA Angel. I actually drove with her up to Boston to pick up one of them. Two little teeny Yorkies that people couldn't take care of. And she just couldn't say no to animals. She just couldn't.
0: Well, I have another example of this. And Harlan, it's on a personal note to you. So tell us, she gave you a painting of a cat because you love cats?
2: Yeah, because I had cats of my own.
0: Would you have five cats at one time?
2: At one time, yeah. And I had just lost Oscar and Emmy and Tony. So she did. I have two. I have two artworks. One, it looks like Oscar. And I saved them from the fire. So I've got two artworks by Loretta. It was something, a thing we shared. She loved my babies. I love that you mentioned earlier she was really big on military dogs. I think she was the only one who really put her own life on the line, so to speak, to get those animals back that would otherwise have been left behind lines.
0: Mm-hmm. You know, when you're talking about the fire, that's the Eaton fire in 2025. So what did she do when she heard you lost your paintings?
2: Lost one. She replaced it. She did another artwork. It arrived 2 days after she died.
0: Oh, my goodness.
2: She apparently had just shipped it out.
0: So let me change the subject now a little bit. Now, we know Loretta loved, well, we know she did, because she would be a visitor here at the Hollywood Museum in the historic Max Factor building. I mean, Loretta did her birthday party as well as her book signing for Switheart at the Hollywood Museum. You know, there are numerous stars in attendance who took to the microphone to share their favorite Loretta Swit story. You know, Harlan, you were Loretta Swit's longtime publicist and are the publicist with Roger Neal, who's in the studio here, for the official museum of Hollywood, the Hollywood Museum. Why don't you share the news of what Loretta Swit gave the museum from her career, and that it will be on display in our new Tribute to Loretta Swit exhibition? Harlan?
2: Well, there are five gowns. One that she wore on stage, one that she wore at the Emmy Awards, one it was

0: going to do some flat irons this week. It does a great job on chicken, including chicken breasts. I have a video on my social media at Randy Wang Radio on Instagram and Facebook. You can see me doing some sausages on there. I'm going to put up some videos of some chicken breasts later this week. Even does a great job on shrimp, on veggies. The grill heats up to 1,000 degrees in just 3 minutes, which, you know what's the side effect of that? The grill heats up so quickly, and I'm not taking 25 minutes before I actually put something on there. My propane tank is lasting way longer than I thought it would. Big fan of this thing. You should find out if the Solair makes sense for you. Learn about the technology. 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
1: A better life with Dr. Sanjay Gupta.
2: There are lots of things you can measure to get an idea of how healthy you are at any given moment. Temperature, heart rate, blood pressure, just to name a few. But how about how healthy you will be and how long you're likely to live? According to a new study out of the University at Buffalo, two simple strength tests are pretty accurate at predicting longevity in older women. One is hand grip strength, and the other is how quickly people can stand up from a seated position without using their arms. By the way, I remember interviewing former President Jimmy Carter when he was quite old and being really impressed how he just popped out of the chair without using his arms. Not a lot of older people can actually do that. But I think the message here is that maintaining strength as you age is going to help you

0: Just, you know, if you're really being lazy, yeah, you could just throw them in the oven. 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
1: A better life with Dr. Sanjay Gupta.
2: They say consistency is key, but sometimes you just gotta switch it up. A new study out of Harvard School of Public Health found that varying your exercise routine could add years to your life. What exercise someone did didn't matter much. What did matter was that all the exercises together worked all the muscle groups in their body. Now, an added benefit to changing things up is it can help you push through the plateau effect. That's when your body gets so efficient at doing something that you actually stop getting better at it. And we know from previous research that specializing in any one sport at a young age can make someone actually more prone to injury. And as experts we talk to point out, even elite athletes switch up things with their workouts, making sure to target strength, cardio, flexibility, balance, and doing that every single week. I'm Dr. Sanjay Gupta, helping you live a better life.
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0: Welcome back. You're listening to Hollywood's Hidden Treasures. I'm Danielle Dadigan, and tonight's show is all about paying tribute and celebrating the ever-popular two-time Emmy Award-winning actress Loretta Swit. You know, she was the star of stage, screen, and television, and Loretta took on the iconic role for 11 seasons as the extremely capable head nurse, Major Margaret Hot Lips Houlihan, in the Emmy Award-winning 1970s TV series MASH. You know, we all grew up watching the show. And joining us once again is Andrea Wallach, the personal assistant, the great personal friend, and she was an important part of Loretta Swit's personal and professional life. And like Loretta, she was a true champion of the animal kingdom. And I should say that Joanne Worley, well, you know, her instinctive comic timing and irrepressible laugh. We love to watch Joanne on Rowan and Martin's laughing, but importantly linked with Loretta Swit, Joanne proudly serves as the president of Actors and Others for Animals. And joining us is Harlan Bowl, the independent literary personality and event publicist specializing in the who's who's of classic Hollywood. Harlan is both a great personal friend of Loretta Swit as well as her publicist. Well, welcome back, Andrea, Joanne, and Harlan.
1: Okay.
0: Well, let's just jump in. Yeah, all right. Well, we got to just jump into this because I need to ask these questions. Throughout your lives, you have been exposed to major life-changing events. What is the best advice Loretta Swit ever gave you? Andrea?
1: Wow.
0: Well, I'm sure she said more than that.
1: Yeah. Well, you know, one of the most important and most valuable lessons, she spoke up for herself.
0: Yes.
1: She was not afraid to say what she thought was right, even if it wasn't popular. And she had to do that her whole life. And she espoused loyalty. She was an incredibly loyal person. And as I said, she

0: she spoke up for herself, but in a way that you didn't even know you were being spoken up against. She just a sort of a dazzling way, but you know, she was not afraid to speak her mind, and she was not afraid to fight for the underdog.
1: That's true. That is very true. Well, Joanne?
2: Yeah, fight for the underdog, literally, because from our interaction at Actors and Others for Animals, she would always be coming up with ways for us to raise more money for the animals. She's very inventive and creative and extremely, need I say, helpful in doing that and successful in pulling off the different events in order to raise money for the animals.
1: Okay, well, Harlan?
3: Probably the greatest advice she ever gave me was to get a divorce.
1: And did you?
3: Yes.
1: Okay, very good. You followed directions.
3: Introduced me to her own attorney, but I would say giving advice, she also gave advice by actions as well. She said life was full of difficult choices, and sometimes you had to force the issue. That changed her life. She had a choice of working with Olivia de Havilland in a movie while they had her on hold for MASH. And the movie was offered. She went with it. She'd lose MASH. She wanted to do MASH, and she said, okay, here, she put it out there. She said she forced the issue. Do you want me or don't you? Tomorrow you have to answer by morning. And they made their decision. She went in. And she did the same thing when she gave MASH. When the time came for her to negotiate more money and everything else, she was offered a pilot with Tyne Daly as the original Cagney and Cagney and Lacey.
1: Wow.
3: She did the pilot before Sharon. And that was her, she told. She said, okay, are you going to keep me and meet my amount, or am I going? And they met her amount. So she said, sometimes you just have to force your future forward.
1: Boy, that's great advice. That's great advice, you know. Mm-hmm. And she was strong enough to follow her own advice. That is fabulous.
3: Yeah.
1: Well, let me ask the three of you, if you could have a conversation today with your dear friend Loretta Swit, what would you say? So, Andrea, what would you tell Loretta?
0: I have to go first again.
1: Well, should we make Harlan go first, or would you like to go first?
3: No.
0: I would thank her for being her. I mean, I can't think of, you know, she was her. She was her better than anyone else could have done it. She was her own person. She was unique. And I would tell her how much I miss her and how much better my life was because she was in it and how much I love her. And those were the last words we said to each other in person. I was at her house this Saturday of Memorial Day weekend and I had to go home. It was getting late. And she goes, you're not going to stay for dessert? I have chocolate. She was a chocoholic. And I said, I got to go home. She goes, I said, okay, love you. She goes, love you. And that was that. But like I said, if I could talk to her right now, I would just thank her for being her, and thank you for leaving the world better than when you found it in every way,
1: boy,
0: including my life.
1: Wow. Thank you, Andrea. And Joanne?
2: Because I know she's way up high in heaven right now, I would ask her from her point of view where she can see everything now, how can we raise a great deal of money for the animals? And I know she would have a super answer for me.
1: She'd just snap her fingers and make it happen. I know. I know.
2: Yeah, she would have many ways to do it. Yeah.
1: Oh, wow. Oh, wow. Well, Harlan?
3: I would say I may have been her publicist, but my thank you would be that she was my publicist. She was my cheerleader. She always spoke up for me, no matter what the situation was. Even late night calls, including the night she passed, she was my greatest cheerleader and my publicist, and I thank her for that.
1: Oh, how sweet. Well, I just want to thank all three of you, Andrea Wallach, Joanne Worley, and Harlan Bull. I want to thank you for joining us on this evening's show, and it's just gone by in such lightning speed. You've got such great stories. It's really been a pleasure having you here on Hollywood's Hidden Treasures. In our final moments together, tell our listeners if they can follow you. Do you have a website or Facebook page? Andrea?
0: Well, Loretta's website is www.switheart.org, and her books are still available. Obviously, they can't be personalized, but she had just ordered this new shipment right before she left us. Her perfume is still available. It's Switheart Rollerball. It's a beautiful mix of amber and sandalwood and patchouli. It can only be shipped domestically, though, not internationally. And that's it. She loved being on social media. She loved connecting. Her sites are still live if you want to see anything that she posted. She's on Instagram. I think it was Loretta Swit, just Loretta Swit. And Facebook was Real Loretta Swit.
1: Fabulous.

0: fabulous.
1: Yeah, thank you.
0: Well, thank you.
1: She used to call me My Ange. Hello, My Ange.
0: Well, thank you so much, My Ange. So, Joanne, share with us, you have a website or Facebook or...
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0: Oh, I love it. And Harlan, how can the public reach you?
3: Well, my website, I'm on Facebook, but my best is my website, bhbpr.com. But I would, like Angie, refer everyone to Loretta's site.
0: I love it. Well, I want to thank you all for joining us this evening. It has been so much fun. And, you know, I have just loved tonight's stories. I mean, it was amazing hearing from our friends, Andrea Wallach, Jamie Farr, Jeff Maxwell, Don Most, Joanne Worley, and our publicist here at the Hollywood Museum with Roger Neal, Harlan Bowl. You know, it was so exciting. Well, Roger, what was your favorite story?
4: There's no doubt about it. Loretta's mom getting locked in the bathroom.
0: Yeah, well, Jamie Farr,
4: great,
0: we want to
4: story.
0: Thank you. That was a fabulous story. And let's tell of our listeners, you know, tell us a little bit about how they can come and visit us at the Hollywood Museum.
4: Well, right in the heart of Hollywood on North Highland, you can just come in person to 1660 North Highland Avenue, or you can follow us on social media at Hollywood Museum or the website hollywoodmuseum.com.
0: Oh, you know, they have a chance to come and see 10,000 real showbiz treasures showcasing more than 100 years of Hollywood entertainment. And you know, you can check out our newest exhibits, the Centennial Celebration of Marilyn Monroe. And we're thrilled to announce, as we were just mentioned, the new Loretta Swit tribute exhibit with her MASH costume, her dog tags, her Emmy Awards, and quite a few costumes that she wore, as well as some of her artwork. You know, I want to thank everyone for listening to us. It's been a real pleasure. And once again, the time has just flown by. But you know, I want to thank our listeners. Thank you for joining us this evening. All of us here on Hollywood's Hidden Treasures certainly enjoyed hearing some fascinating and entertaining stories from our celebrity guests and industry professionals. 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From our Hollywood Museum family, thank you for joining us this evening. 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
6: A Better Life with Dr. Sanjay Gupta.
7: They say consistency is key, but sometimes you just got to switch it up. A new study out of Harvard School of Public Health found that varying your exercise routine could add years to your life. What exercise someone did didn't matter much. What did matter was that all the exercises together worked all the muscle groups in their body. Now, an added benefit to changing things up is it can help you push through the plateau effect. That's when your body gets so efficient at doing something that you actually stop getting better at it. And we know from previous research that specializing in

0: any one sport at a young age can make someone actually more prone to injury. And as experts we talk to point out, even elite athletes switch up things with their workouts, making sure to target strength, cardio, flexibility, balance, and doing that every single week. I'm Dr. Sanjay Gupta, helping you live a better life.
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3: Lawmakers in Sacramento are debating a bill that could change how repeat shoplifters are punished in California. Here's Dina Kodiak.
4: Assembly Bill 2108 would let some people accused of theft avoid jail if they finish a rehabilitation program. Supporters say it's meant to help first-time or low-level offenders get back on track. But law enforcement and business groups say the bill would weaken Proposition 36, which voters passed in 2024 to bring tougher penalties for those with multiple offenses. They worry the new bill could make it harder to convict repeat offenders. The bill passed the Assembly and now heads to the Senate.
3: California could have made over $600 million from oil companies during this year's gas price spike, but regulators put a penalty for oil companies on hold, worried that it might hurt the state's oil market. And the University of California system has admitted a record number of students from within the state, 102,000. That's the latest. I'm Mark Mayfield.
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5: Slowing in Hollywood on the 101 southbound, leaving Melrose to the 110 freeway. Also in Studio City, it's crowding up on the 101 southbound, Coldwater to the 170-134 split. Tough in Anaheim Hills with a crowded drive east, 91 Weir Canyon to Green River. And a little crowded right now in Diamond Bar, 57 northbound, leaving Pathfinder, traveling towards that 60 merge.
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17: Housing is expensive and businesses are leaving.
18: California needs fixing. California needs fixing. California
1: for some things fixing. To really sink in.
18: California needs fixing.
1: They often need repeating. 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
2: And this story is one of those stories where, a dozen people emailed it to us and said, you have to put this in the blotter.
6: And I kept replying, KTVU hasn't posted it on YouTube yet. But KTVU finally posted it on YouTube. So I bring you now what may be the most Oakland story of all time.
7: I said, hell no, baby boy. Let me get up on out of here.
6: A kind-hearted soul who literally volunteers his time to go into neighborhoods in Oakland and pick up trash was robbed.
2: That's not very nice.
6: He no longer feels safe doing what he did and is going to take a break from picking up trash in Oakland.
7: It's wild, wild west out here.
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8: Andy Wong has gained...
6: No relation.
2: Not a distant relative?
6: No. Although he does have my actual last name.
8: Andy Wong has gained fame online for picking up trash on his own time.
6: You know, it's the most common last name in the world.
2: It is?
6: Yes.
2: It must be the Smith of China.
6: It is. And you think about how many people live in China, it is the most common last name.
8: Andy Wong has gained fame online for picking up trash on his own time. Good evening, everyone. I'm Mike Maybach. This is the first time he's actually been confronted, and now he says he may lay low and play it safe. New at 6, KTVU crime reporter Henry Lee, live tonight in Oakland with the story. Henry.
9: Well, Mike, I first met Andy Wong a couple of years ago, and I'm telling you, people were just floored by his dedication, but now he is shaken after being robbed after clearing a whole intersection and filling up 80 bags of trash.
6: Thanks, Oakland.
2: You took a guy who was civic-minded, who wanted to make his community look better, who wanted to do something for his neighbors, and now he's jaded.
10: It's been a bit rough the past 2 days. I've just been kind of been contemplating, kind of going over what happened.
6: And I got to imagine he's reevaluating his life decisions.
2: Wouldn't you?
6: Yes. It's a nice thing that he did, but is the city any cleaner? In certain neighborhoods, he cleans it up, it gets dirty immediately again because the city does not work.
10: Kind of been contemplating, kind of going over what happened.
9: Andy Wong is known for picking up trash, lots of it in Oakland. But over the weekend, he was robbed for the first time while doing one of his volunteer cleanups.
10: It really caught me off guard, and it did kind of damage how I view Oakland in a way.
9: Wong,
6: I wonder what his view of Oakland was.
2: This guy is walking around town picking up trash. What could he possibly have on him that's valuable?
6: Well, he was filming himself doing it, so he had a camera.
2: Okay, so you take the camera and you leave him with the old tire?
10: Kind of been contemplating, kind of going over what happened.
9: Andy Wong is known for picking up trash, lots of it in Oakland. But over the weekend, he was robbed for the first time while doing one of his volunteer cleanups.
10: It really caught me off guard, and it did kind of damage how I view Oakland in a way.
9: Wong says a man on a BMX bike grabbed a camera and tripod he uses to document his work.
10: He
6: was doing one of those videos where it just shows in like super fast speed him spending 8 hours cleaning up this intersection. And that footage is gone now.
2: You know, I heard that at one point in time he was considering going over to the dark side and fighting fire with fire and bending and breaking the rules himself because of what they did to him. But you know why he didn't?
6: Why is that?
2: Two wrongs don't make a right.
6: He'll be here all night, folks.
10: Immediately grabbed my GoPro, and I think he was trying to head towards me, but I had my phone held tightly in my hand, so I think he was like, yeah, it's not worth trying to get my phone.
9: It happened at about 5:30 Sunday afternoon at 16th Street and Mandela Parkway in West Oakland.
6: It's amazing how much crime happens in broad daylight in places like Oakland or Los Angeles.
2: Well, if there's no fear of going to jail, why not?
9: It happened at about 5:30 Sunday afternoon.

0: Afternoon at 16th Street and Mandela Parkway in West Oakland.
1: Clean up the trash that covered this entire street corner.
0: Wong uses GoPro to put together a time-lapse video showing him cleaning up the area on Saturday. He has other reasons for bringing a camera.
2: One, it's to protect myself, which is kind of ironic. And what I mean by that is in case I get accused of illegal dumping.
3: He needs to have video evidence that he's picking up the trash because, of course, the city of Oakland that cannot go after illegal dumpers will find some way to go after him for making them look bad.
4: But it's the camera that makes him a target for the criminals.
2: I get accused of illegal dumping.
0: Wong removed piles and piles of trash, including dirty syringes and rubbish mixed with green waste.
1: So I separated everything into proper piles to make it easier for public works to pick up.
3: So you've got your pile of organic waste, you've got your pile of recycling, and you have your pile of needles.
4: If I'm him, I'm definitely looking for a different hobby.
0: This is what it looked like when he started. And this is what it looked like afterward, just before he was robbed.
3: And there's a lot of people like this. There's a guy in Los Angeles doing it too. And they constantly feel like Sisyphus, keep rolling that ball up the hill and realizing that the city does not care and they're not going to change their behavior of neglecting the city.
4: Okay. I don't want to blame the victim here. However... It doesn't take a Mensa patient or a Mensa student to figure out how this movie is going to end. You know, at some point, this movie is going to end with something really bad happening to you.
0: I profiled Wong back in 2023. The electrical engineer has gained respect for driving from Livermore to Oakland and elsewhere to pick up trash on his days off.
4: Wait, so he doesn't even live there?
3: He does not.
4: He's coming in from a cleaner community to pick up the trash in Oakland so it doesn't look like the dump that it is.
3: Probably has to drive through Oakland, sees what it looks like, realizes that nobody's doing anything about it, and so he wanted to do something about it. That's a hero right there. And how do we treat our heroes? We rob them.
0: Trash on his days off, after work, and even on weekends.
5: Putting in his own time, his own money, his own effort to clean up trash, and that's the reward he gets. Yeah, it's terrible.
0: Those who live or work in West Oakland say they're shocked.
6: It's really cool somebody was trying to do something about that, and then really sad that you know, they got victimized as part of that.
0: Wong blames himself for what happened.
1: But I feel very bad because...
3: Not your fault, dude.
4: Wait, he's blaming himself for this too?
3: Yes.
0: Wong blames himself for what happened.
1: But I feel very bad because, to me, I felt like this was entirely my fault. I should have known better.
0: And for now...
3: Okay, this is an issue. This guy has got Stockholm Syndrome.
4: Yeah, you think?
3: This is not your fault. You were doing something legitimately good. Volunteering to pick up the garbage that Barbara Lee refuses to. And you got robbed for it. None of this is your fault, dude.
4: How abusive do you think his wife is?
0: And for
4: now... He's got to be dating Katie Porter or something.
3: Poor Katie. She only gets brought up in the worst ways on this show.
7: Paul!
0: And for now...
4: Come on, though. You can't picture this guy with a wife who gives him any respect.
0: And for now, he's taking a step back.
2: So I think I need to take care of myself first.
0: And he tells me he's reluctant to accept donations or new cameras, saying that he'd feel obligated to picking up trash now. Don't get him wrong. He wants to do that again sometime.
3: He's got to take care of himself first.
4: He needs some me time.
0: In the future, but most likely as part of a group. Live in Oakland.
3: Yeah, no longer will he be doing this by himself. He's going to need security.
0: Live in Oakland, Henry Lee, KTVU, Fox 2 News.
8: All right, Henry, thank you for that. Closing our...
3: So there you go. The kind-hearted soul that on his own time and his own dime was picking up trash in Oakland. What is his reward? He gets robbed of his camera.
4: What's wrong with society?
3: You got it all out of your system now?
4: I think so.
9: You and California have so much in common. For one, you're both

0: broke. Stick around, and after the break, John and Randy might just fix one of those. It's the Fix California Hour replay. 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
1: Tough situation in Castaic tonight on the 5 northbound before Upper Crossover. Looking at a stalled big rig in the center lane. Things are stopped from Parker Road. Police activity is a situation in Mid-City. Normandy is closed between the 10 and Washington. Looks like the Normandy on and off ramps are also closed on the 10 westbound. This is a very fluid situation and details are coming in. 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
5: A better life with Dr. Sanjay Gupta.
6: How often do you stop to wonder whether you should share something that's revealing, maybe even embarrassing, with a partner, a friend, or even your boss? In her new book called Revealing, The Underrated Power of Oversharing, behavioral scientist Leslie John says doing just that can help you deepen relationships that are vital to your life. We need people to trust us in order to get things like love, friendship, and career success. That's what she told us. When you make yourself vulnerable by revealing something sensitive, it does make other people trust you. In turn, when you ask someone to reveal something about themselves, showing that interest will generally lead someone to like you more. Why? Because people like to be asked about themselves, she says. It also signals that they are discriminating and choosy, but in a good way. I'm Dr. Sanjay Gupta, helping you live a better life.
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1: All right, it's time to reopen the California crime blotter.
2: If the cashier is dummy,
0: we can make this stuff up if we tried.
3: I said, hell no, baby boy. Let me get up on out of here.
0: It's the California crime blotter.
1: And Randy, this one takes us back to the state capitol.
4: Once again, we've got another case of copper wire theft on the SAC-RT, although this time they made a bust and it was a big one. Let's go to ABC 10 in Sacramento.
5: New tonight, deputies say a serial copper theft suspect has been arrested near light rail tracks. This comes just as Sacramento Regional Transit is finally getting the Gold Line back up and running after service disruptions lasted hours.
6: Yeah, test trains are now running as they check the tracks and power systems before full service resumes. ABC 10's Nazi Javid has the very latest update.
7: SAC-RT says a copper wire theft forced service changes on the Gold Line Wednesday. And earlier in the week, an incident interrupted service between 13th Street and Power Inn.
4: This is happening every week now.
1: What is your defense if you're stealing copper wire from public transit and public transit is down because there's no copper wire and you have a car full of it?
8: We have to turn trains around and people have to connect a bus that connects where the trains stop running to the other section where they stop running. And it's really our passengers that are disrupted.
4: Seriously, why are we wasting billions and billions of dollars on building all of these trains and train routes and extending train lines when we cannot operate the trains because we cannot do anything about the criminals stealing the copper?
1: No. And then when you catch them, you go, oh, they have a mental illness. Oh, they're addicted to drugs. You can't put them in prison for a long time. Okay, fine. Then no choo-choo for you.
7: SAC-RT says these thefts often damage the overhead power system, requiring rail service to be temporarily suspended, forcing riders to take the bus to bridge the gap.
8: People have to get off the train, get on a bus, wait for it, instead of riding the train inbound, and then they have to go to 29th Street and catch another train to go inbound from there.
4: It's a nightmare.
1: Who can rely on this to get to work on time?
7: In the most recent arrest, they say the suspect, 51-year-old Jesse...
4: 51!
1: Okay, that's a little long in the tooth for these kinds of crimes.
4: This is a career criminal.
7: In the most recent arrest, they say the suspect, 51-year-old Jesse Jeremiah, had a wagon, and in it...
4: A wagon?
1: Because, of course, why not?
4: Guess we're going back to the Old West. He's a prospector.
7: Jeremiah had a wagon, and in it...
4: He's on the Oregon Trail.
7: Deputies say they found 18 large strands of copper wire belonging to Regional Transit and multiple burglary tools. Last year,
1: so what are you doing with all that copper there, sir? Well, I collect pennies.
7: Last year alone, SAC-RT recorded 49 incidents involving copper wire theft or related vandalism. The agency...
4: Again, we're almost at one per week.
1: And by the way, if you found a bunch of stolen copper wire on this guy, keep looking because I can almost guarantee you there's some meth in there too.
4: They actually found a shed where he was keeping thousands of dollars of this stuff.
7: The agency says each incident cost $10,000 to $20,000 on average, with more severe cases exceeding $50,000.
4: Now, if you're a public transit agency, whether you're BART or SAC-RT or LA Metro, do you just automatically now budget that in, knowing that throughout the year you're going to have to constantly spend $10,000 a week to fix copper wire because it keeps getting stolen?
1: Well, and if you're an employer up there, do you just know that a certain percentage of your workforce is going to be late all the time because you can't rely on the train service because the copper wire theft makes it go down?
2: I think it's really very inconsiderate to steal the copper wire that is being used for the train for light rail station. So that's
4: But Jesse Jeremiah didn't care.
1: No, and just wait until he finds out that there's copper wire in the wires in your neighborhood too, and your internet goes down.
2: So that's not nice at all. It's really impacting us a lot.
4: Okay, ABC 10 really likes to use that sound effect.
1: Oh, yeah.
7: SAC-RT is responding by increasing patrols, adding cameras, and launching AI-powered drone monitoring this year, while also replacing copper wire with stainless steel that has little to no resale value. Transit officials say another copper wire theft investigation led to an arrest late last month, landing 32-year-old Addison Jones in jail after being found cutting copper wire near the Sunrise Station area.
9: I think that's ridiculous. I think people should just get, you know, real jobs and be more legit and stuff.
4: Be more legit.
1: Oh, yeah. Good luck with that.
9: I think that's ridiculous. I think people should just get, you know, real jobs and be more legit and stop doing stupid stuff, you know, make our community better.
4: Well,
1: if you're 51 years old and you haven't gotten with the program yet, you're never going to get it.
4: 99% of the population is legit and wants to make the community better, wants to be productive. It's that tiny, tiny, tiny, tiny, tiny percent of people that don't want to do that, that if we don't appropriately punish and keep them away from society, will ruin everything else for the rest of us.
1: Wait, you think 99% of society is good? Have you never been to a Raider game?
9: I think that's ridiculous. I think people should just get, you know, real jobs and be more legit and stop doing stupid stuff, you know, make our community better.
4: You know, we should start a PSA campaign. Be more legit.
1: I think they had one of those in Anaheim, didn't they?
7: Investigators say they're still looking in other incidents.
10: Stealing is low already, but when you're stealing things like copper wiring and stuff like that, those things are meant to for infrastructure, you know, and they're stealing it to make money, and that's just, no, that's just low.
1: How do you think Wyatt Earp would have handled this?
4: Well, I had to get one more in there.
11: So what's your message to this theft suspect or suspect?
8: Earn money the honest way like the rest of us.

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2: The 10 West Normandy on and off ramps are closed till further notice. In Diamond Bar, if you're traveling north on the 57 right before Grand Avenue, a crash is now clearing along the right shoulder. In Boyle Heights, a stall on the 10 East before Soto, 2 middle lanes are off limits.
3: A better life with Dr. Sanjay Gupta.
4: I don't know about you, but my social media feeds are flooded with lotions and potions and gadgets, all promising to unlock different components of longevity. But if you log off, take a step back from all the hype, you'll find that the actual keys to a longer, healthier life are hiding in plain sight. There are 4 of them. Number 1, nutrition. The Mediterranean diet really is the gold standard. Number 2, exercise. You should be getting 150 minutes of moderate intensity exercise or 75 minutes of vigorous intensity exercise every week, plus strength training and stretching. Number 3, sleep. Sleep is when your body and your brain repair themselves. You should be getting 7 to 9 hours a night. And finally, number 4 often gets forgotten, socialization. It's not a bonus, it's a necessity for a healthy life, finding a sense of community, purpose, and belonging. I'm Dr. Sanjay Gupta, helping you live a better life.
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19: It's Wild Wild West out here.
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13: It's the California Crime Blotter with John
19: and Randy.
17: And Randy, this edition takes us to the city of Whittier.
21: In the Whittier Narrows, there are tunnels. And in those tunnels are where criminals like to ditch stolen cars and strip them for parts.
17: Wait. Don't you mean that's where they ditch stolen Kias?
21: There are other cars that are stolen besides Kias, John.
17: Honda?

0: Hyundais?
1: More than just Hyundais. You know how many cars are stolen every single day in Los Angeles? Why don't you type that into your Grok box while we start this story? Here is Fox 11 in Los Angeles.
2: Only on Fox 11 tonight, a look inside LA's mysterious tunnels, where some believe criminals hide stolen cars out of sight after Fox 11 exposed the conditions last fall.
1: I mean, when the police give up on a high-speed chase, where do you think that stolen car goes? It goes underground, my friend.
2: In a report seen by more than a million people on YouTube, authorities stepped in, clearing encampments and trash above the ground.
3: Fox 11's Matthew Seedorf live back out there tonight in Pico Rivera with this update. Matthew, what'd you find?
4: Well, coming back out here, we really didn't know what to expect. But after that first report, so much attention was focused on the tunnels. Tonight, we had to go inside.
1: That's right. Seedorf is spelunking.
0: Okay, in the city of Los Angeles, 71 cars are stolen every day.
1: Every single day. That's how many tunnels we need for all these stolen cars. Isn't that, if you think about that just as a daily statistic, it makes you want to pull your hair out because that's how awful crime is in this city.
0: Okay, here's what Grok also says. Theft numbers peaked in recent years, e.g., 2023 saw highs driven by factors like the Kia Hyundai Challenge, viral trend. But 2024-2025 data shows declines nationwide, drops of 17 to 23% in some periods, with California and LA following suit, 13% statewide drop, and in 2024, that was in 2024, and reductions also in 2025.
4: Going inside this tunnel, see if we can see anything inside.
5: An exclusive first look inside LA's mysterious tunnel system.
6: It is pitch black in here. Except for the light on the camera.
5: Total darkness, where an inside source claims criminals drive stolen cars to disappear, strip down, and sell for parts.
0: Ah, the circle of life.
1: How much of the economy of Los Angeles, the second biggest city in the country, is the theft economy? Stolen cars, stolen copper wire, stolen everything.
4: How frequently are stolen cars ending up right here?
7: I would say on average at least once a week.
4: Fox 11, the...
1: Once a week, they find a stolen car in the tunnel.
5: Fox 11, the only media inside Whittier Narrows on a tour with U.S. Army Assistant Secretary Adam Tell.
4: Pieces of car, I mean, it's a mess.
8: Right, it's a mess.
5: Crews Wednesday clearing out the final remnants of more than 230 homeless encampments.
9: We have encountered were 85 individuals, 58 of them accepted services.
8: It was really as a result of your reporting.
1: So not only is it a bunch of stolen cars, there's a bunch of people living in the tunnels.
0: Boy, that reminds me of Las Vegas. Isn't that where all the homeless people live underground?
1: Yes. And now here's what I want to know. Since the county of Los Angeles is about to do their Lhasa homeless count, are they counting the people in the tunnels? I don't think they are.
0: Good question.
1: I don't think they go down there. We got a whole underground society.
9: Accepted services.
8: It was really as a result of your reporting that we are here today. It was being overtaken by criminals and homeless people. And so we wanted to make sure that under President Trump's leadership that that's taken care of.
5: LA County and federal teams here have hauled away almost 20,000 cubic yards of trash since.
1: Well, I guess it's not even a stretch to say this city is a literal dump.
0: We need Wong on the case.
5: Since Fox 11 first exposed what sources describe as a possible criminal network tied to tunnels.
10: Welcome to the Bermuda Triangle.
5: Scott.
0: Wasn't that a water slide in Wild Rivers at one point?
10: To the Bermuda Triangle.
5: Skyfox above a recent police chase where a driver in a stolen truck raced into the tunnel to vanish in front of deputies.
0: I can't believe every single day there is new information presented to us on the news, reminding us that we live in a Looney Tunes cartoon.
1: We have been doing the Crime Blotter on a nearly daily basis for about 5 years, and there's always new stuff. There are always things you're

0: like you can't believe what you are hearing. You think at this point we've heard it all. We definitely have not.
1: And every day there's something new.
2: These tunnels have been used in the past to hide stolen vehicles, that type of nature. Since we have started this project, we have not seen any of that.
3: Head back to that police chase.
0: Okay, now you can hear him. I'm sure he's got rain boots on, but he's mucking through the tunnel water. I don't know if Seedorf gets hazard pay, but he should get it for this story.
3: Three exits.
4: A place you could hide almost anything.
3: We're not seeing any cars, but we are seeing some graffiti, so clearly people have been down here. Also,
0: we're tagging the tunnels where no one can see it.
1: I know a lot of people in the news business prefer to be reporters because they like to be out with the people. They like to get the stories. And if you're a news anchor, your life isn't as exciting. You're reading what's in the teleprompter. You're conducting interviews, throwing it to reporters in the field. If I went to work one day and this was the assignment I had and I could be sitting in a nice air-conditioned studio just reading what's in the prompter, I'm making the switch that day.
3: No cell reception on any phones.
4: We turned back at a caution sign warning of dangerous carbon monoxide levels.
0: Oh my goodness.
5: And the police went in and the Army Corps of Engineers went in. We did discover an additional piece of equipment, but it wasn't like a big chop shop or a main ring of crime and theft.
4: The Whittier Narrows noticeably cleaner and quieter than just a few months ago.
6: It shows you what good.
0: And by the way, this was something that got cleaned up because the news cameras went down in those tunnels a few months ago.
1: If you just go through the proper channels, nothing ever gets done.
6: Good, honest reporting can result in terms of government action.
4: But questions remain about the miles of tunnels below and what could be hiding out of sight.
6: We're really interested in continuing to make sure that now that we have this area cleaned up, it stays cleaned up.
0: Well, you're going to need to maintain a presence here because you cannot depend on the county of Los Angeles for that.
1: If you're depending on the county, you're going to be disappointed.
4: So we didn't see any cars in there today, but there are hundreds of miles of tunnels across the LA area. Really, this remains a mystery tonight. Reporting live, Matthew Seedorf.
0: There you go. There is the latest out of the what some call Bermuda Triangle, the tunnels in the Whittier Narrows where the criminals like to ditch the stolen cars.
1: Another totally bonkers story. 800-222-5222 is the telephone number, 1-800-222-5222. Let's go to George in Northridge. George, hello.
7: Yeah, John, I hear you talking about the crime and all that. And my question to you is this. If Sharia law was instituted here in L.A. County, what effect would that have on the crime? And the other thing I'd like to comment on is with that homeless camp that's going to be coming up, what I'd like to see more than anything is the mayor, everybody on the boards, and everybody on the council go out there and be part of that county.
1: Well, if Sharia law was instituted in Los Angeles County, my guess is no one would have any hands.
7: Yeah, very true. Well, you know what? We'll make an exception. We have to ask them what hand they used to wipe with.
1: All right. Thank you for the call, sir.
0: That was the time to end that call.
1: Yeah. Usually in talk radio, people are railing against Sharia law.
0: LA has gotten so bad, we need Sharia law.
1: You know, if we did have Sharia law in Los Angeles, all five members of the LA County Board of Supervisors would have to wear a hijab. All women. They call them the five queens. You know that, Randy?
0: I do know that.
8: If it ain't broke, don't fix it.
9: You may be frightened, and I know how you feel.
8: So I guess we'll be back after the break with more Fix California Hour Replay. KABC Dependable Traffic. 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
10: Disabled car is what we have in Costa Mesa, 405 North at Bristol. Right lane is off limits if you're traveling through downtown LA on the 110 North connector to the 101 South. We're looking at a broken down car, overheated pickup truck, partially blocking the right lane, tow truck already unseen. So that should hopefully be clearing up soon.

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2: How often do you stop to wonder whether you should share something that's revealing, maybe even embarrassing, with a partner, a friend, or even your boss? In her new book called Revealing, The Underrated Power of Oversharing, behavioral scientist Leslie John says doing just that can help you deepen relationships that are vital to your life. We need people to trust us in order to get things like love, friendship, and career success. That's what she told us. When you make yourself vulnerable by revealing something sensitive, it does make other people trust you. In turn, when you ask someone to reveal something about themselves, showing that interest will generally lead someone to like you more. Why? Because people like to be asked about themselves, she says. It also signals that they are discriminating and choosy, but in a good way. I'm Dr. Sanjay Gupta, helping you live a better life.
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18: All right, it's time to open up the California crime blotter.
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20: 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I know.
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18: All right, this one takes us to the land of Katie Porter, Irvine.
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4: it turns into

0: pot shots against Katie Porter.
1: Like, please.
2: Well, I just want to make sure that Paul didn't get inducted into a gang.
1: Paul!
0: Just to give you a little difference in the levels of crime facing a place like Los Angeles and the levels of crime facing a place like Irvine, the biggest crime story in Irvine is a porch pirate that stole a rug.
2: That's not kind.
0: But it's more interesting, not just to what they stole, but what they left behind. For more, we go to CBS in Los Angeles.
3: Have you seen this woman? Irvine police say she stole a package from someone's home and left an unusual surprise behind.
0: As CBS, it's not what you're thinking.
2: Not the guy that chewed all the gum.
3: Usual surprise behind.
4: As CBS LA's Michelle Geely tells us, police need your help solving this bizarre porch pirate case.
1: Leaving the Holy Bible and picking up the rug, a big box. What do you think?
5: Well, that's amazing. That's amazing. Seems like she has some kind of uniform on too, huh?
6: There are packages on doorsteps throughout Sharam Bosu's neighborhood, but Irvine police have keyed in on one home in particular where they describe a sinful act that was caught on camera.
7: It's the most unusual thing we've had. Unfortunately, this looks like a really bad Christmas exchange, but leaving a Bible behind doesn't exactly cancel out the crime here of porch piracy.
0: Wait, they left a Bible behind?
2: So wait a minute. Were they the Jehovah's Witnesses and they were going door to door passing out Bibles? And while they were passing out Bibles, they liked the map that was out front and they decided to steal it?
0: Maybe they stole the Bible from a different porch and realized, I got no use for this. And so they dropped it off when they stole the rug.
2: So you think they stole the Bible. They were flipping through it. They got to the part where it says, thou shall not steal. And they said, who needs that? And then they left the Bible and they stole something else.
6: On December 23rd, a homeowner on Alexandria called officers to report finding this Bible study book near the front door. Missing was a $90 area rug that had been delivered. A camera pointing toward the street recorded a woman posing as a worker in a blue vest, carting off the package. Crystal clear evidence now in the hands of detectives could account in part for the 14% drop in thefts by porch pirates in Irvine from 2024 to 2025.
5: I've been very fortunate. I have not had any experience of leaving a package. Of course, I get notification, and so I pick up the package as quickly as possible so I don't leave any kind of excuse for them or time for that.
2: Okay, here's what I don't understand about stealing packages. You don't know what's in there. I order all kinds of stuff from Amazon. Sometimes it's stuff of value. Sometimes it's apple cider vinegar pills. You're going to risk going to jail taking a package that might contain apple cider vinegar pills?
0: It's like a gotcha game. You never know what you're going to get. That's part of the thrill of the steal.
5: Excuse for the more time for that.
6: Another unusual clue that police hope will help them track down the thief is her car. Big orange and red flames are plastered along the driver's side.
2: Flames on the side?
0: That's not very inconspicuous.
2: It sounds like the car that Kevin Arnold used to drive around in on the Wonder Years when he was delivering the Chinese food.
7: Some people will drive their personal vehicles as contractors, so it's definitely not uncommon, but for a car to have these flaming decals on the side, it definitely will stick out to somebody.
6: In Irvine, Michelle Geely, CBS LA.
0: So if you see a car driving around Irvine with flaming decals, you know that they're a rug thief and they don't care for the Bible.
2: Okay, if you're going to commit crimes in your vehicle, wouldn't you want a vehicle that just blends in?
0: Sometimes the criminals are not necessarily the smartest among us.
2: But if you dress up your car like it's Bam Bam Bigelow, everyone's going to notice.
0: Now, do you think the decals were stolen off of someone's porch?
2: Probably.
0: The whole world is a shopping cart to this person.
2: I do not understand why anyone puts a personalized license plate on their car.
0: Yeah,
2: I really don't.

0: That one I don't get.
1: Because guess what? If you cut someone off in traffic or someone's mad at you for one reason or another, it's real easy to spot you if you have something cute and memorable on your license plate.
0: Well, there's a reason they call them vanity plates, because the people who do that are super vain.
1: I wouldn't put a bumper sticker on my car. People treat their cars as if they're just portable billboards.
0: I would put a bumper sticker for the radio station on my car, but we've been too cheap to make those for about 20 years.
1: But who does that anymore? Okay, we know what political candidates you support. We know that you enjoy seeing the little kid peeing on the Ford logo. Your kid is an honor student at your local middle school.
0: What about baby on board? Is that okay?
1: Or how about when they dedicate it to a deceased relative? This 84 Camry is dedicated to Rogelio. And by the way, that's not a compliment. If your car can't pass a smog test, you think Rogelio is happy with that association? I wouldn't be. If you'd like to email the show, you can do so at johnnydontlikeshow@gmail.com. That's johnnydontlikeshow@gmail.com. And Randy, with the end of the show quickly approaching, if you want to continue listening to us after we sign off at 3, that's easy to do.
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11: How often do you stop to wonder whether you should share something that's revealing, maybe even embarrassing, with a partner, a friend, or even your boss? In her new book called Revealing, The Underrated Power of Oversharing, behavioral scientist Leslie John says doing just that can help you deepen relationships that are vital to your life. We need people to trust us in order to get things like love, friendship, and career success. That's what she told us. When you make yourself vulnerable by revealing something sensitive, it does make other people trust you. In turn, when you ask someone to reveal something about themselves, showing that interest will generally lead someone to like you more. Why? Because people like to be asked about themselves, she says. It also signals

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3: 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I'm Dr. Sanjay Gupta, helping you live a better life.

0: 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Coming to the Canyon in Agora Hills, Thelma Houston, Henry Capono, Young Dubliners, Queensrÿche, Jeff Tate, Glenn Hughes and Dead Daisies, Orianthe, Samantha Fish, Oingo Boingo, former members, Too Short and more. 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

0: Houston, Henry Capano, Young Dubliners, Queensryche, Jeff Tate, Glenn Hughes and Dead Daisies, Orianthe, Samantha Fish, Oingo Boingo, former members, Too Short and more. And coming soon to the Oxnard Performing Arts Center, War and Pancho Sanchez, Todd Rundgren, Psychedelic Furs, John B. and Kenny Lattimore, Louis the Singer and more. 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
0: Sterling Venue Ventures has tons of live entertainment coming your way. 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Coming to the Canyon in Agora Hills, Thelma Houston, Henry Capano, Young Dubliners, Queensryche, Jeff Tate, Glenn Hughes and Dead Daisies, Orianthe, Samantha Fish, Oingo Boingo, former members, Too Short and more. And coming soon to the Oxnard Performing Arts Center, War and Pancho Sanchez, Todd Rundgren, Psychedelic Furs, John B. and Kenny Lattimore, Louis the Singer and more. 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
13: A better life with Dr. Sanjay Gupta.
14: They say consistency is key, but sometimes you just got to switch it up. A new study out of Harvard School of Public Health found that varying your exercise routine could add years to your life. What exercise someone did didn't matter much. What did matter was that all the exercises together worked all the muscle groups in their body. Now, an added benefit to changing things up is it can help you push through the plateau effect. That's when your body gets so efficient at doing something that you actually stop getting better at it. And we know from previous research that specializing in any one sport at a young age can make someone actually more prone to injury. And as experts we talk to point out, even elite athletes switch up things with their workouts, making sure to target strength, cardio, flexibility, balance, and doing that every single week. I'm Dr. Sanjay Gupta, helping you live a better life.
15: Turn the key, but don't

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3: A permit application has been filed to rebuild the Lineage Logistics Warehouse in Boyle Heights. Here's Daniel Martindale.
4: It comes with the company only about halfway done removing rotting food from the burned cold food storage warehouse. The application to repair and rebuild the property to pre-fire conditions was filed with the Los Angeles Department of Building and Safety. It has not yet been approved. Councilmember Isabel Jurado, whose district includes Boyle Heights, calls it outrageous that Lineage is seeking permits to rebuild before cleanup efforts are finished.
3: Lawmakers in Sacramento debating a bill that would change how repeat shoplifters are punished in California. Assembly Bill 2108 will let some people accused of theft avoid jail if they finish a rehab program. And a judge in Santa Monica says it's likely the 2 Waymo recharging stations are a public nuisance in the city's lawsuit against the company. The city sued in 2025 after Waymo filed its own suit over the stations. That's the latest. I'm Mark Mayfield.
5: In Palmdale in the 14 northbound after Palmdale Boulevard, still working on this metal box that's stuck in the middle lane. Look out for that as you approach. In Castaic on the 5 northbound at Lake Hughes, a car and a semi got tangled up. That's over to the right shoulder. And in Eagle Rock on the 134 westbound off-ramp to the 2, a crash has got the off-ramp partially blocked.
6: A better life with Dr. Sanjay Gupta.
7: How often do you stop to wonder whether you should share something that's revealing, maybe even embarrassing, with a partner, a friend, or even your boss? In her new book called Revealing, The Underrated Power of Oversharing, behavioral scientist Leslie John says doing just that can help you deepen relationships that are vital to your life. We need people to trust us in order to get things like love, friendship, and career success. That's what she told us. When you make yourself vulnerable by revealing something sensitive, it does make other people trust you. In turn, when you ask someone to reveal something about themselves, showing that interest will generally lead someone to like you more. Why? Because people like to be asked about themselves, she says. It also signals that they are discriminating and choosy, but in a good way. I'm Dr. Sanjay Gupta, helping you live a better life.
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7: The California UC system admitted a record number of state students for the fall, but one school is bucking the trend. Jason Campadonia explains.
8: University of California campuses admitted over 100,000 high school seniors for the fall from California, which is the most ever. This year's admission report, released this week, shows a continued increase in admissions of freshmen from across the state over the UC system. But Berkeley only admitted about 9,000 students from the state, which continues a downward trend of about 14% since 2023.
7: Bay Area-based DoorDash is building its own drone delivery service, including its own aircraft. The new business is going to be called DoorDash Air. And that Jane Doe in a nearly 50-year-old Kern County murder case has been identified as a Fresno teenager. Sheriff's investigators say the remains found in an Arvin vineyard in 1978 belonged to 15-year-old Michelle Louise Collier. That's the latest. I'm Mark Mayfield.
9: On the 5 northbound at Lake Hughes, still working on this car and semi that got tangled up. It's over to the right shoulder, not causing a whole lot of issues in the way of traffic. In downtown L.A. on the 110 northbound before the 10, still working on this disabled vehicle that's blocking the right lane. That is causing some issues. Get ready to hit the brakes as you approach. And in Diamond Bar on the 57 southbound off-ramp to Brea, got a stall that is still blocking the off-ramp.
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5: A better life with Dr. Sanjay Gupta.
6: They say consistency is key, but sometimes you just gotta switch it up. A new study out of Harvard School of Public Health found that varying your exercise routine could add years to your life. What exercise someone did didn't matter much. What did matter was that all the exercises together worked all the muscle groups in their body. Now, an added benefit to changing things up is it can help you push through the plateau effect. That's when your body gets so efficient at doing something that you actually stop getting better at it. And we know from previous research that specializing in any one sport at a young age can make someone actually more prone to injury. And as experts we talk to point out, even elite athletes switch up things with their workouts, making sure to target strength, cardio, flexibility, balance, and doing that every single week. I'm Dr. Sanjay Gupta, helping you live a better life.
7: Keep your eyes on the road. 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

0: Now, it's Red Eye Radio. Gary McNamara and Eric Harley talk about everything from politics to social issues and news of the day. Whether you're up late or you're just starting your day, welcome to the show. From the Relief Factor Studios, this is Red Eye Radio.
1: All across America, we are Red Eye Radio. He is Eric Harley, and I'm Gary McNamara. Welcome and good morning. Thank you for being here.
2: Thank you.
1: So the whole Fauci thing and immunity.
2: Right.
1: First, go to Jonathan Turley. Here's what he had to say. Fox has posted my column on today's testimony of Dr. Fauci. Fauci has every right to invoke his constitutional rights, but the public has every right to demand answers to these questions related to the deaths of over 1.2 million Americans. The media has also effectively taken the fifth on these subjects, declining to publish many of the contradictions. What Fauci, and this isn't allegations from Republicans, this is what Fauci said here and what Fauci said there.
2: Right.
1: And it said the media has also effectively taken the fifth on these subjects, declining to publish many of these contradictions. Media outlets have the same reason as Fauci. There is no spin that would reconcile their own prior coverage and gushing reviews of Fauci.
2: No, none.
1: It is not clear that the Senate is considering an immunity grant to compel Fauci's testimony. As I noted earlier, the odds favor Fauci in his invocation despite the pardon. The only clear way to get these answers would be an immunity grant. Courts would likely hold that there remains a danger of self-incrimination with new testimony. That means that the new testimony would need to be immunized.

0: 790.
1: KABC. The California High-Speed Rail Authority is starting to figure out how to use private money to fund the project. Here's Jason Campadonia.
2: The High-Speed Rail Authority says it now has $25 million in total from several companies willing to chip in to find ways to privately fund the project. The agency's CEO says they've spent the past year taking steps to, quote, reposition the project around a more commercially focused strategy. Critics say private investors may be more interested in making money off merchandising, such as T-shirts, caps, and model trains. The troubled high-speed rail project is years overdue and billions over budget.
1: Governor Gavin Newsom has long avoided taking sides on California Forever, the developer backed by billionaire investors who want to build a new city in rural Solano County. His administration's economic development office now strongly supports it. And the LAPD has stopped putting many public records online. That's according to the LA Times. That's the latest. I'm Mark Mayfield.
3: In Elysian Park, the Dodger game is over, but that right lane is still blocked on the 110 southbound between Stadium Way and Sunset, so be on the lookout there. Expect a little bit of traffic. And in Mid-City, some police activity is still in effect. It's got the Normandy on and off-ramp closed on the 10 west. And in Anaheim, on the 91 eastbound off-ramp to Harbor, got a crash that has got the off-ramp partially blocked.
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2: Site. Not one Democrat looked at it in a year. There's no curiosity. Why? Because they were complicit with the BS that was being sold. And they cannot argue Fauci's words over here versus Fauci's words over here.
3: In fact, they're still fully invested in him for some weird, bizarre reason.

0: freshmen from across the state over the UC system. But Berkeley only admitted about 9,000 students from the state, which continues a downward trend of about 14% since 2023. I'm Jason Campadonia.
1: The San Francisco Giants will travel to San Diego for a weekend series after a huge win over the Brewers. That's the latest. I'm Bob Montague.
2: 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Now,
3: on the 405 northbound between Inglewood and the 105, a cone zone, the two right lanes are going to be closed until 5 a.m. for some road construction. And in Carson, on the 91 westbound off-ramp to Avalon, still working on this stall that's got the middle lane of the off-ramp blocked. And in Huntington Beach, on the 405 northbound between Beach and Bolsa Chica, the two left lanes are going to be closed for some road work. That's until 5 a.m.
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5: 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Or I could say I dug a hole yesterday. 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
7: If I were to ask you what makes for a good night's sleep, you'd probably say a dark, quiet room, not too many things on your mind. 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Temperature may be one of the most underappreciated factors in sleep. That's according to the Senior Vice President of Research and Scientific Affairs at the National Sleep Foundation. 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Most experts will recommend a room temperature of 60 to 67 degrees Fahrenheit. 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
6: I don't know about you, but my social media feeds are flooded with lotions and potions and gadgets, all promising to unlock different components of longevity. But if you log off, take a step back from all the hype, you'll find that the actual keys to a longer, healthier life are hiding in plain sight. There are four of them. Number one, nutrition. The Mediterranean diet really is the gold standard. Number two, exercise. You should be getting 150 minutes of moderate intensity exercise or 75 minutes of vigorous intensity exercise every week, plus strength training and stretching. Number three, sleep. Sleep is when your body and your brain repair themselves. You should be getting 7 to 9 hours a night. And finally, number four, often gets forgotten, socialization. It's not a bonus. It's a necessity for a healthy life, finding a sense of community, purpose, and belonging. I'm Dr. Sanjay Gupta, helping you live a better life.
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3: There are lots of things you can measure to get an idea of how healthy you are at any given moment. Temperature, heart rate, blood pressure, just to name a few. But how about how healthy you will be and how long you're likely to live? According to a new study out of the University at Buffalo, 2 simple strength tests are pretty accurate at predicting longevity in older women. One is hand grip strength, and the other is how quickly people can stand up from a seated position without using their arms. By the way, I remember interviewing former President Jimmy Carter when he was quite old and being really impressed how he just popped out of the chair without using his arms. Not a lot of older people can actually do that. But I think the message here is that maintaining strength as you age is going to help you perform everyday activities, but also help you avoid injury and stay independent. I'm Dr. Sanjay Gupta, helping you live a better life.

0: We are Red Eye Radio. He's Eric Carlin. I'm Gary McNamara. Coming up on the bottom of the hour, the head of the Democrats in the Senate is asked precisely about the Democrats who call themselves the Democrat Socialists of America, who want to shut down the Senate, and what he thinks about that.
1: Uh-huh.
0: So we'll get to that, because that's one of the things we've been looking for, is how will the Democrat members of Senate, the Senate address that?

0: I'm Chris Jakimic. I served in the United States Air Force, and I deployed 3 times. 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
2: By police conducting a welfare check at Wilcox Avenue in Cahuenga. California could have made over $600 million from oil companies.
3: Governor Newsom and Democrats introduced the penalty 3 years ago to stop oil companies from price gouging. The plan would have set a limit on how much profit oil refiners could make per barrel of gas, with penalties for going over. Any money collected would have gone back to Californians. But oil companies may never pay, since the law requires proof that it benefits Californians. I'm Dina Kodiak.
2: The Dodgers will host Seattle through Thursday at Dodger Stadium, then welcome Boston for the weekend series. The San Francisco Giants travel to San Diego for a weekend series. That's the latest. I'm Bob Montague.
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5: Lawmakers in Sacramento debating a bill that could change how repeat shoplifters are punished in California. Assembly Bill 2108 would let some people accused of theft avoid jail if they finish a rehabilitation program. The University of California system has admitted a record number of students from within the state.
6: It's admitted more than 102,000 first-year California students for the fall. That's an increase of nearly 1,500 from a year ago. About 85% of the UC's currently enrolled undergraduate students are California residents. The fall 2026 admission rate for first-year California residents increased by 1% from last year to 78%. The UC is aiming to add 17,000 in-state graduates by 2030. I'm Tammy Trujillo.
5: The San Francisco Giants traveled to San Diego for a weekend series after a huge win over the Brewers. That's the latest. I'm Bob Montague.
3: KABC Dependable Traffic. Now.
7: In Elysian Park on the 110 northbound connector to the 5 north, a motorcycle and a car collided. They are blocking the connector. And in the Sepulveda Pass on the 405 southbound after Mulholland, two-vehicle crash has the center lane blocked. And in Long Beach on the 405 northbound before Lakewood, still working on this disabled vehicle that's got the center lane blocked.
3: Meanwhile, in California.
8: I hope teachers can get all the abortion vacations they want. On those national holidays, is Planned Parenthood even open?
9: Grok says, California has some of the most expansive abortion access in the United States. You can pretty much get one anywhere but the airport.
8: Unless they want to convert one of those lactation lounges.
3: Shining a spotlight on the insane asylum that is modern-day California. 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
7: A better life with Dr. Sanjay Gupta.
8: How often do you stop to wonder whether you should share something that's revealing, maybe even embarrassing, with a partner, a friend, or even your boss? In her new book called Revealing, The Underrated Power of Oversharing, behavioral scientist Leslie John says doing just that can help you deepen relationships that are vital to your life. We need people to trust us in order to get things like love, friendship, and career success. That's what she told us. When you make yourself vulnerable by revealing something sensitive, it does make other people trust you. In turn, when you ask someone to reveal something about themselves, showing that interest will generally lead someone to like you more. Why? Because people like to be asked about themselves, she says. It also signals that they are discriminating and choosy, but in a good way. I'm Dr. Sanjay Gupta, helping you live a better life.
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17: 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Gary McNamara and Eric Harley talk about everything from politics to social issues and news of the day. Whether you're up late or you're just starting your day, welcome to the show from the Relief Factor Studios. 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
18: All across America, we are Red Eye Radio. He is Eric Harley and I'm Gary McNamara. Give me a fifth. What do you got over there? Give me a fifth.
19: On the advice of my lawyers, I hereby plead the fifth.
18: By the way, I was wrong.
19: Well, you said it the other night. You thought, well, what reason would he have if he's got the pardon, right? Why would he not talk? And then, of course, we know.
18: Well, the major reason was I figured his ego would want to make him defend himself, because if you looked at his face during the hearing.
19: The thing was, he had to kind of keep his nose down while Rand Paul was going over everything. Mm-hmm. Because you could tell he was, and at certain times his eyes just popped up, which I'm thinking he wanted to scream out. Now his lawyer started to say something, you know, when Rand Paul wrapped it up, then his lawyer, you know, just got all mouthy and was already told not to be sitting at the table.
18: Right.
19: And he kept talking, and then removed. And I think that was part of a show for the lawyers. They want to be the victim, you know, oh, I'm going to get thrown out. And his other lawyers were there. He still had the use of his lawyers. But, no, I thought maybe his ego would have him popping off, you know, and doing a Colonel Jessup, you know.
18: Mm-hmm.
19: You can't handle Dana function.
18: There were a lot of interesting moments. This was my favorite.
19: Yeah.
18: All right. You ready?
19: Here we go.
18: All right.
20: Mr. Fauci, do you know who David Shirtler is?

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0: Some North Bay residents hoping for a little less shaking going on. A magnitude 4.3 earthquake hit the region this week. The quake happened around 7:40 p.m. and was centered around Cloverdale. No injuries or major damage. Cal Poly will honor Kristen Smart with a new memorial called Kristen's Grove.
1: Smart disappeared in 1996 while attending Cal Poly. In 2022, Paul Flores was convicted of her murder, but her remains were never found. The memorial will open to the public by mid-August. Renderings shared on social media show a grove of trees, shrubs, a brick pathway, and possibly a sign or fountain. I'm Dina Kodiak.
0: The San Francisco Giants travel to San Diego for a weekend series after a huge win over the Brewers. The Dodgers host Seattle through Thursday at Dodger Stadium, then welcome Boston for the weekend. That's the latest. I'm Bob Montague.
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3: In Artesia, there's an overturned vehicle at the 91 eastbound off-ramp to Pioneer. Also in Cerritos, a connector closed due to construction at the 91 eastbound connector to the southbound 605. And in Diamond Bar, a crash at the 60 eastbound before the 57. In Hawthorne, another construction closure at the 105 eastbound on-ramp from northbound and southbound Crenshaw. And in Sepulveda Pass, there's an accident at the 405 southbound after Mulholland. The middle lane is blocked.
4: You know what's funny about the term tit for tat?
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7: How often do you stop to wonder whether you should share something that's revealing, maybe even embarrassing, with a partner, a friend, or even your boss? In her new book called Revealing, The Underrated Power of Oversharing, behavioral scientist Leslie John says doing just that can help you deepen relationships that are vital to your life. We need people to trust us in order to get things like love, friendship, and career success. That's what she told us. When you make yourself vulnerable by revealing something sensitive, it does make other people trust you. In turn, when you ask someone to reveal something about themselves, showing that interest will generally lead someone to like you more. Why? Because people like to be asked about themselves, she says. It also signals

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1: Hey, what are you watching?
0: 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It's called NTD Evening News.
1: What?
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0: 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Actual journalism.
1: Wow, I've been looking for something like that too. 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
5: 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Now, it's Red Eye Radio. Gary McNamara and Eric Harley talk about everything from politics to social issues and news of the day. Whether you're up late or you're just starting your day, welcome to the show. 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
6: All across America, we are Red Eye Radio. He is Eric Harley, and I'm Gary McNamara. Welcome and good morning. Thank you for being here. Thank you. So the whole Fauci thing and immunity.
7: Right. Right.
6: First, go to Jonathan Turley. Here's what he had to say. Fox has posted my column on today's testimony of Dr. Fauci. Fauci has every right to invoke his constitutional rights, but the public has every right to demand answers to these questions related to the deaths of over 1.2 million Americans. The media has also effectively taken the fifth on these subjects, declining to publish many of the contradictions. What Fauci, and this isn't allegations from Republicans, this is what Fauci said here and what Fauci said there.
7: Right.
6: And it said the media has also effectively taken the fifth on these subjects, declining to publish many of these contradictions. Media outlets have the same reason as Fauci. There is no spin that would reconcile their own prior coverage and gushing reviews of Fauci.
7: No, none.
6: It is not clear that the Senate is considering an immunity grant to compel Fauci's testimony. As I noted earlier, the odds favor Fauci in his invocation despite the pardon. The only clear way to get these answers would be an immunity grant. Courts would likely hold that there remains a danger of self-incrimination with new testimony. That means that the new testimony would need to be immunized. Fauci would still be at risk.

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2: I don't know about you, but my social media feeds are flooded with lotions and potions and gadgets, all promising to unlock different components of longevity. But if you log off, take a step back from all the hype, you'll find that the actual keys to a longer, healthier life are hiding in plain sight. There are four of them. Number one, nutrition. The Mediterranean diet really is the gold standard. Number two, exercise. You should be getting 150 minutes of moderate intensity exercise or 75 minutes of vigorous intensity exercise every week, plus strength training and stretching. Number three, sleep. Sleep is when your body and your brain repair themselves. You should be getting 7 to 9 hours a night. And finally, number four, often gets forgotten, socialization. It's not a bonus. It's a necessity for a healthy life, finding a sense of community, purpose, and belonging. I'm Dr. Sanjay Gupta, helping you live a better life.

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We're Red Eye Radio. He's Eric Carly, and I'm Gary McNamara. It will be interesting to see where this goes from this point now. What are the Republicans going to do? Just let it sit? I don't think they are. Well, you know, I don't know. You get on social media, as I've said, there's nothing. There's no defense of Fauci from

0: big rigs on the nation's highways. Todd Blanche's nomination for U.S. Attorney General is on life support as a key vote withholds support over a disputed Justice Department fund. More from Mark Mayfield.
1: Texas Senator John Cornyn said on Wednesday he will not vote for Blanche until the department provides a written commitment permanently ending a proposed $1.8 billion anti-weaponization fund. The Justice Department says it has submitted a written proposal to address Cornyn's concerns, though the senator says it does not meet his request. North Carolina Senator Tom Tillis says he remains optimistic that a compromise can be reached before the Senate Judiciary Committee meets.
0: A new report says China is sending up to 400 handheld missile launchers to Iran. Reuters says Iran purchased hundreds of shoulder-fired air defense missiles along with Chinese missiles for about $70 million and is expected to receive the first shipment within weeks. On Wall Street, before the opening bell, stock futures are on the rise. I'm Michael Kastner. The death toll from Tuesday's devastating earthquake in southern Japan has risen to 30. The magnitude 6.8 earthquake on the island of Kyushu destroyed or damaged numerous buildings, including a busy shopping mall. Emergency crews have been searching for survivors trapped in the rubble and reported six more deaths. Several more deaths were reported in the collapse of a paper mill. Thousands of people in the region are now living in shelters, and thousands of homes have no water or electricity. A prominent gas industry expert warns gas prices are about to make a substantial jump. More from Scott Carr.
2: This week, the head of the petroleum analysis at GasBuddy, Patrick DeHaan, says that in about a week, Americans are going to see all new records set for the highest gas prices ever in August, even compared with 2022. Gas prices in the U.S. are now higher by more than 30% since the start of the war with Iran. The current national average for a gallon is just over $4. I'm Scott Carr in Washington.
0: Thousands of firefighters are in Oregon battling the four largest wildfires in the U.S. The Oregon State Fire Marshal says over 11,000 firefighters are currently trying to contain 30 large fires across the state, including several north of Bend in central Oregon. Sean Diddy Combs' release date from Fort Dix Correctional Center in New Jersey has been moved up again. More from Sarah Lee Kessler.
3: The disgraced music producer and rapper's release is now set for January 24th, 2028. That's actually a month earlier than his expected release of February 23rd, 2028. Diddy was sentenced to 50 months in prison after a Manhattan federal jury found him guilty in October of last year on two prostitution charges. Combs was involved in a prison fight last week that ended with him in solitary confinement.
0: I'm Michael Kastner.
4: Here is the news.
5: ABC. Davis Police Department used a drone to help track down a burglary suspect in Northern California. They got a call about a business alarm. When they arrived, officers found the suspect had left, so they used a drone, which can spot body heat. California is making it easier for people who can't pay their utility bills to keep the power on.
6: California regulators have decided that power companies cannot shut off electricity for unpaid bills when temperatures are expected to hit 90 degrees or higher. Before, the rule only applied if it was 100 degrees or more. Officials say keeping the power on during heat waves is important for everyone's safety, especially for older adults and people with health problems. The new rule starts right away, and utilities have 6 months to come up with local plans to protect customers. I'm Dina Kodiak.
5: San Francisco travels to San Diego for a weekend series. That's the latest. I'm Bob Montague.
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8: In Sepulveda Pass, there's a crash at the 405 southbound after Mulholland. It's in the middle lane. Also an accident at the 110 southbound at the 105. In Santa Clarita, a crash at the 14 northbound at Sierra Highway. Norwalk, a crash at the 605 northbound off-ramp to Firestone. In Glendale, a pickup and an accident at the 5 northbound on-ramp from Colorado. Also Artesia, an overturned vehicle at the 91 eastbound off-ramp to Pioneer.
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3: Trump won Iowa with over 55% of the vote, and its four House members and two incumbent senators are all Republicans. I'm Jennifer King.
4: America in the Morning for Thursday, July 30th, 2026 is produced by Jeff McKay. I'm John Trout. This is Westwood One.
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9: I don't know about you, but my social media feeds are flooded with lotions and potions and gadgets, all promising to unlock different components of longevity. But if you log off, take a step back from all the hype, you'll find that the actual keys to a longer, healthier life are hiding in plain sight. There are four of them. Number one, nutrition. The Mediterranean diet really is the gold standard. Number two, exercise. You should be getting 150 minutes of moderate intensity exercise or 75 minutes of vigorous intensity exercise every week, plus strength training and stretching. Number three, sleep. Sleep is when your body and your brain repair themselves. You should be getting 7 to 9 hours a night. And finally, number four often gets forgotten, socialization. It's not a bonus. It's a necessity for a healthy life, finding a sense of community, purpose, and belonging. I'm Dr. Sanjay Gupta, helping you live a better life.
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10: 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LAPD officers shot a man underneath the 10

going to do some flat irons this week. It does a great job on chicken, including chicken breasts. I have a video on my social media at Randy Wang Radio on Instagram and Facebook. You can see me doing some sausages on there. I'm going to put up some videos of some chicken breasts later this week. Even does a great job on shrimp, on veggies. The grill heats up to 1,000 degrees in just 3 minutes, which, you know what's the side effect of that? The grill heats up so quickly, and I'm not taking 25 minutes before I actually put something on there. My propane tank is lasting way longer than I thought it would. Big fan of this thing. You should find out if the Solair makes sense for you. 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
1: A better life with Dr. Sanjay Gupta.
2: How often do you stop to wonder whether you should share something that's revealing, maybe even embarrassing, with a partner, a friend, or even your boss? In her new book called Revealing, The Underrated Power of Oversharing, behavioral scientist Leslie John says doing just that can help you deepen relationships that are vital to your life. We need people to trust us in order to get things like love, friendship, and career success. That's what she told us. When you make yourself vulnerable by revealing something sensitive, it does make other people trust you. In turn, when you ask someone to reveal something about themselves, showing that interest will generally lead someone to like you more. Why? Because people like to be asked about themselves, she says. It also signals that they are discriminating and choosy, but in a good way. I'm Dr. Sanjay Gupta, helping you live a better life.

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9: Welcome back. You're with America in the Morning on where the rain and thunderstorms will develop today. Here's AccuWeather.com meteorologist LaTroy Thornton.
10: A stalled front will continue to serve as the spark for numerous showers and thunderstorms over portions of the Gulf Coast and Southeast in general over the next several days, likely right through the weekend, with today's highest chance for multiple rounds of wet weather centered from southern Georgia through just about all of Florida, although places from north-central Mississippi southward through a good portion of Louisiana and southern Alabama do stand the risk for at least a spotty afternoon thunderstorm. Through Sunday, a large swath of at least 1 to 2 inches of rain is expected to extend across much of this area, also stretching northward into much of Alabama and as far north as southern Kentucky, but up to 2 to 4 inches of rain may fall from around Montgomery, Alabama, south and west to New Orleans and eastward into the central Florida Panhandle. The risk for thunderstorms to turn severe looks to be largely confined to portions of the northern tier of the U.S., where afternoon and nighttime thunderstorms may bring strong wind gusts, hail, and some downpours to an area stretching from western and central Minnesota and eastern North Dakota southward through a large part of both South Dakota and Nebraska, as well as portions of western Iowa and northern Kansas. Another slow-moving storm brings another day of widespread shower activity to the northeast, especially New England, but even more of the area should start to dry out into Friday as that storm gradually works its way toward Atlantic Canada. Another round of monsoon thunderstorms can be expected over the Four Corners and as far to the north as west-central Montana as the wildfire risk remains high in the Pacific Northwest, but today looks dry once again along the west coast. In Crescent City, California, clouds give way to sun and a high of 64 today. For Panama City, Florida, expect afternoon showers and thunderstorms instead, the high 90. That's the nation's weather. I'm AccuWeather.com meteorologist LaTroy Thornton.
9: 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Attacks in the Middle East have escalated following Iran's surprise missile launch against a U.S. base in Jordan. In that strike, all Iranian ballistic missiles were intercepted. At least 20 people were killed by a joint U.S. and Saudi Arabia attack on a base in Iraq that was being used by Iranian-backed forces. And the U.S. hit other targets inside of Iran. Drone strikes ignited fires Wednesday on two natural gas vessels at an Egyptian port near the Suez Canal, but it's not clear who launched those drones. The Trump administration also announced sanctions against two Iranian enemies, the Persian Gulf Marine Insurance Company and Hormuz Safe Marine Services Authority, claiming they were charging vessels to traverse the Strait of Hormuz. This as President Trump vows what he calls a hard response to Iran's missile attack on Jordan and the Trump administration's claims that Iran

0: Correspondent Jennifer King explains.
1: Democrats are targeting Iowa as they navigate a narrow path to try and regain a majority in the Senate. Now Barack Obama has endorsed Democrat Josh Turek, a state representative from Council Bluffs. Turek, born with spina bifida, played wheelchair basketball in four Paralympic Games. In a new campaign ad, he plays hoops with the former president.
2: Tell me how things are going out there.
3: Everywhere we go, urban areas, rural areas, people are ready for change.
1: Turek is running against U.S. Congresswoman Ashley Hinson as they vie to replace retiring Senator Joni Ernst. Hinson is a former state representative and TV news anchor and has the endorsement of President Trump.
4: Thank God we've got President Donald J. Trump back in the White House.
1: Turek may be fighting an uphill battle. Trump won Iowa with over 55% of the vote, and its four House members and two incumbent senators are all Republicans. I'm Jennifer King.
0: America in the Morning for Thursday, July 30th, 2026 is produced by Jeff McKay. I'm John Trout. This is Westwood One.
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8: How often do you stop to wonder whether you should share something that's revealing, maybe even embarrassing, with a partner, a friend, or even your boss? In her new book called Revealing, The Underrated Power of Oversharing, behavioral scientist Leslie John says doing just that can help you deepen relationships that are vital to your life. We need people to trust us in order to get things like love, friendship, and career success. That's what she told us. When you make yourself vulnerable by revealing something sensitive, it does make other people trust you. In turn, when you ask someone to reveal something about themselves, showing that interest will generally lead someone to like you more. Why? Because people like to be asked about themselves, she says. It also signals that they are discriminating and choosy, but in a good way. I'm Dr. Sanjay Gupta, helping you live a better life.

0: going to do some flat irons this week. It does a great job on chicken, including chicken breasts. I have a video on my social media at Randy Wang Radio on Instagram and Facebook. You can see me doing some sausages on there. I'm going to put up some videos of some chicken breasts later this week. Even does a great job on shrimp, on veggies. The grill heats up to 1,000 degrees in just 3 minutes, which, you know what's the side effect of that? The grill heats up so quickly, and I'm not taking 25 minutes before I actually put something on there. My propane tank is lasting way longer than I thought it would. 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
2: 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That can lead to stiffness, muscle loss, even reduced coordination. Certified strength and conditioning coach Dana Santis told us, recovery is about choosing the right kind of movement at the right time. 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You'll need to prioritize controlled, high-quality movement over intensity, staying within pain-free or at least low symptom ranges of motion. You should think of pain as feedback, not a challenge to conquer. 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Take it slow. Be patient. I'm Dr. Sanjay Gupta, helping you live a better life.

0: There was lots of big, nice projects before I got here, and we're doing some of the best in the world right now. This is all about the Dulles Airport remodeling.
1: Jennifer King, Washington.
2: 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America in the Morning for Thursday, July 30th, 2026 is produced by Jeff McKay. I'm John Trout. This is Westwood One.
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4: There are lots of things you can measure to get an idea of how healthy you are at any given moment. Temperature, heart rate, blood pressure, just to name a few. But how about how healthy you will be and how long you're likely to live? According to a new study out of the University at Buffalo, two simple strength tests are pretty accurate at predicting longevity in older women. One is hand grip strength, and the other is how quickly people can stand up from a seated position without using their arms. By the way, I remember interviewing former President Jimmy Carter when he was quite old and being really impressed how he just popped out of the chair without using his arms. Not a lot of older people can actually do that. But I think the message here is that maintaining strength as you age is going to help you perform everyday activities, but also help you avoid injury and stay independent. I'm Dr. Sanjay Gupta, helping you live a better life.
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7: Hey there, good morning. I'm Brooke Thomas. Thanks for joining us.
8: Yeah, thanks for being with us on this Thursday. I'm Bob DiCastro. Welcome to Good Day LA. Let's get to breaking news this morning.
7: Right.
8: A man shot and killed by San Bernardino County Sheriff's deputies. A body found in the trunk of a car. Here's the video right there. All that taking place at two separate crime scenes in Chino Hills. Mario is live with more on this.
9: Yeah, that's right. A homeowner is dead here in Chino Hills. A deputy-involved shooting unfolding here at this second scene, and I want to take you right now into this live investigation here. Now, you'll notice that there are several evidence markers here along the street, and there's also a silver sedan that's been at the center of this investigation. This is all happening here in the last few hours, the last several hours. We could tell you that we have some surveillance video here. Let's get right to it. It shows the dramatic end to a sheriff's pursuit here in this Chino Hills neighborhood. And you'll see the car slowly rolls to a stop. This is on Wandering Ridge Drive while San Bernardino County Sheriff's deputies surround the vehicle. Now, one person you'll see gets out of the passenger side with their hands in the air. Moments later, a second person gets out from the driver's side, and shortly after, deputies open fire. Now, that person was killed at the scene, the other taken into custody. Afterward, investigators surrounded the car, including the trunk where it's believed the victim's body was placed after the first shooting. They're working to piece together exactly what happened here. The sheriff's department hasn't yet released additional details about the deadly shooting, and they say this began at a home on Monte Verde Drive, about a mile and a half from where this pursuit ended. Chino Hills police called in to assist the San Bernardino County Sheriff's Department with both of these scenes. Video here showing what appear to be family members gathered outside the home as they spoke with sheriff's deputies. Now, one neighbor this morning tells us the homeowner's electricity was reportedly cut, and that's when the homeowner went outside to investigate, and the shooting there unfolded shortly after. Those details haven't yet been confirmed by the sheriff's department. We're still waiting for that. Authorities say two people now found dead here on Wandering Ridge Drive, including one person discovered inside the trunk of that gray Nissan Altima. The sheriff's homicide unit now leading the investigation. And if we come back out here live, let's give you another look at what we can see. Officials haven't yet said what led up to the first shooting or identified any of the people involved. And, you know, I was talking with a neighbor out here who told me that he came from Monte Verde Drive where that first shooting happened. He said along that same street, several incidents have happened over the last couple of months, including alarms being disabled from some of the homes there. So he was out here very concerned about this activity, which is about, again, a mile and a half from that first location where he lives. For now, live here in Chino Hills, I'm Mario Ramirez. We'll send it back to you, Bob and Brooke.
7: Yeah. All right, Mario, thank you.
8: All right, 5:03 is your time. Let's get right to Samana with a look at your forecast. Good morning.
10: Good morning, Bob. Good morning, Brooke. And to all our viewers out there, we are on our way to another round of heat, and some areas will be under advisories, especially for our mountain areas below the 6,000-foot level. Temperatures could set to soar in the upper 80s and 90s there, and extreme heat warnings are making a return, especially for our Does

0: communities. The temperatures right now, 68 degrees in Burbank and already warming up. Downtown LA at 70. Long Beach, good morning at 70 degrees there. We are picking up just a few low-level marine layer clouds, but we are anticipating, yes, sunshine to come across Southern California. We've got 90s on tap for inland areas. Valleys in the IE, triple-digit heat comes back. An extreme heat warning will be in place for the IE, and eventually going into tomorrow, more widespread advisories as the heat continues to build across Southern California. Mountain areas, 87 degrees today and getting hotter. High deserts at 104, an extreme heat warning there for Apple-Lucerne Valley. And low deserts, Palm Springs, will be checking in later this afternoon in the 110s. 113 degrees, perhaps even 120 or nearing that in the next day or so. More details on your 7-day forecast coming up. Meantime, traffic conditions, your ride through the downtown LA area, very quiet and smooth. Leaving downtown through mid-city to get to the west side, just 11 minutes. Cooling northbound 110 from the 405 coming inbound, just 12 minutes, and a 23-minute drive west 60 from 57 if you're coming inbound from the Diamond Bar area. A live Caltrans camera look both directions, northbound side, southbound side, the 110 at 7th Street through downtown looks good at this hour. Back to you, too.
1: I just want to thank you. New this morning, police shot and killed a man in South L.A. LAPD says the man was waving a baseball bat. They say he was threatening and hitting cars with people inside as they drove by. Someone called 911 last night to report an assault and gunfire near the 10 freeway in Normandy Avenue. Not long after officers got there, police say there was what they call an encounter. They shot the man and he died at the hospital. It's not clear whether the man actually swung the bat at officers. At this time, police are not saying what led up to the shooting.
2: LAPD detectives continue searching for answers after three men were found shot to death inside a Hollywood apartment. We brought this story to you yesterday as breaking news. Officers discovered the bodies Tuesday night after a welfare check at a complex off Wilcox Avenue. Detectives believe this was a targeted crime and say there's no threat to the public. Investigators say they believe the killings took place over the weekend, possibly on Saturday. The names and ages of the victims have not been released. New charges of solicitation for murder are filed against purported LA gang leader Eugene Henley Jr., better known as Big U. The U.S. Attorney's Office says the 59-year-old was charged yesterday with asking two fellow jail inmates to murder a witness in a pending racketeering case against him. Federal prosecutors say he's also allegedly linked to the 2021 killing of an aspiring rapper in Las Vegas. Henley's attorney has not commented on the new charges.
1: We have new police body cam video showing the moments before police shot and killed a 16-year-old at a Santa Ana apartment complex last month.
3: Jaden! Hey, Jaden! We're here to help you, bro!
1: Forgive me, I should have warned you. That was absolutely going to be disturbing to see. Santa Ana police say the teen refused to drop a knife. We're told his mother could be heard screaming in the background. Two knives were recovered at the scene. The teen's family has filed a legal claim against the city, alleging police mishandled the call. The claim says Santa Ana police were aware of the boy's mental health issues. New numbers show just how divided Orange County remains ahead of the general election in November. A UC Irvine poll shows a virtual tie in the governor's race. Republican Steve Hilton holds a 47-44% lead over Democrat Javier Becerra among likely OC voters. That's within the poll's margin of error. The poll also highlights a massive shift, with independents now matching Democrats as the largest political group in the county. But there is one problem that unites everyone. More than 60% say housing costs are the biggest issue facing California. Homelessness and gas prices were also top concerns.
2: New this morning, the lucky winner of the $803 million Mega Millions jackpot is someone in Florida. It's just the third Mega Millions jackpot win of 2026 and the 10th largest jackpot in the game's history. If the winner chooses the cash option, the prize, $345 million. Tonight's Powerball jackpot is $663 million. More warnings this morning about dangerous surf conditions.
4: I mean, it's tough out there. I started right here at this stand, and within maybe 10 minutes, I was all the way down half past the rocks over here. So it's strong. Yeah, like basically, if you're out within the first 20 feet of the water, it's just pulling you directly sideways.
2: Wow. It just shows you the rip currents there. Even experienced swimmers and surfers, they're feeling it. High surf advisory is in effect through Saturday evening. A big swell from Hurricane Genevieve is sending large waves ashore while causing potentially deadly rip currents for some beach areas. The

0: Warnings come after Los Angeles County lifeguards announced they made nearly 2,000 rescues last weekend, and the number of weekday rescues has been unusually high as well.
1: These last 2 days, our rescue totals on a Monday and Tuesday were over 200 ocean rescues, and that's like midweek. So we're coming into the weekend with another round of really large surf.
0: Swimmers are encouraged to stay near lifeguard stations and to talk to a lifeguard about conditions before entering the water.
2: 100%. It is going to be another round of dangerous surf conditions out there, and people are going to be out there.
0: Yep, we've got dangerous heat.
2: We have dangerous heat going on, and even our beach areas will be experiencing warmer than normal temperatures. Yeah. So check in, yes, with the lifeguard. They'll tell you exactly what the conditions are like when you get there. And if you are not a strong swimmer, and to your point, Bob, even if you are a strong swimmer, these conditions will definitely keep you on shore, especially when we're talking about large breaking waves, 5 to 8 feet, sets up to 9+, due to Hurricane Genevieve, currently at a Category 1, and those strong southerly swells will make it to our shoreline. With the, in addition to the high surf and coastal flood, we have coastal flood expected due to high tide right around 10 p.m. or 11 p.m. July highs, July fry has delivered. Numbers have been in the 90s and upper 80s, and we're slowly closing out the month of July. And we're heading into August, which is this weekend, Saturday, and it's going to be hotter than normal. Taking a look at our heat alerts, they return beginning today for all the areas shaded in the magenta there. Extreme heat warnings, where 110 to 120 is possible, mainly for the Mojave area and our high deserts and low deserts. And extreme heat warnings will also be in effect for the IE, where temperatures a range of 90s and 108 is possible. And that, again, begins today. Mountain communities could be reaching record highs, especially if we're dealing below the 6,000-foot level, may be dealing with temperatures upper 80s and 90s. 91 degrees possible for Burbank today, 81 in Santa Ana. Orange County will enter the heat alerts and extreme heat warnings beginning tomorrow. High temperatures, Southern California, again, hot and hotter. Indio, Coachella Valley, 110s, extending all the way to Phoenix and Lake Havasu. If you're traveling to Vegas today, 111 degrees. Along the West Coast, San Luis Obispo into the Bay Area. Hey, Bay Area, San Francisco, 66 degrees and mild and comfortable there. The Central Valley, triple-digit heat, and Sacramento, 97. Moving into the first week of August, hotter than normal. So all the heat warnings come back. Stay hydrated, stay indoors, those air-conditioned areas. Take advantage of the cooling centers. And traffic conditions, take a look outside on your ride. So far, so quiet. There may be some patches of dense fog in some spots, and the marine layer clouds, a little cloudy this morning along the coast, but we are anticipating more sunshine. A nice drive northbound 110 from 405, just 12 minutes, and westbound 60 from 57, inbound at 23 minutes. Good morning to our viewers and as well as our listeners, 790 KBC. It's looking good along that 101 at Balboa Boulevard at this hour.
3: Thank you, Samata.
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0: Thank you, Bob.
3: Hey, how about this? We have an update now on Jackie the Big Bear Bald Eagle.
0: Aww.
3: I know. The Ojai Raptor Center says she has moved from the intensive care unit where she needed oxygen therapy to a regular hospital unit. Her keepers say she's still very sick and still needs around-the-clock care. But moving out of the ICU, you know, it marks a pretty positive milestone. We're happy to hear it. We'll be right back.
0: We're pulling for Jackie.
3: Yes, we are.
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10: 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I'm Dr. Sanjay Gupta, helping you live a better life.
11: And welcome back. You're watching Good Day LA. If you're listening to us on 790 KABC, thanks for joining us this morning. Be careful on your morning drive.
12: Please do, yes. Okay, more U.S. strikes on Iran overnight after President Trump promised to retaliate for Iranian attacks on U.S. forces.
11: The latest strike suggests the administration may be considering a big expansion of the war. Mm-hmm. Doug Lazader following the very latest developments. Good morning, Doug.
13: Good morning. More escalation in the Iran conflict, and these airstrikes were not exactly a surprise. President Trump warned Iran that they were coming.
14: U.S. Central Command released video of the attacks, including the now familiar images of strikes on small targets like trucks and boats. That in retaliation for what was described as a surprise attack by Iran on a U.S. base in Jordan.
15: We got to smack them a little bit.
14: Hours earlier in the Oval Office, President Trump said he would respond.
15: We had five rockets shot going 8,500 miles an hour, and all five rockets were knocked down to the ground. But they nevertheless took a shot, so it's our turn.
14: In neighboring Iraq, funerals for Iran-backed militiamen who were killed in joint U.S.-Saudi airstrikes. So far, these have been limited attacks. The Wall Street Journal, though, reports that Admiral Brad Cooper, the head of U.S. Central Command, has given the White House an option for something more. A two-week return to massive airstrikes.
16: You better change course or prepare to lose the election.
14: Democrats point to the president's upside-down approval numbers on Iran and the possible impact for the midterms. Some military analysts, though, say the approach needs to change.
17: Recommendation, let's get back into it. Let's get the 2 weeks done. Let's put them on the pathway to collapse.
13: And Iran may be bracing for more, with Reuters reporting that China is sending Iran hundreds of shoulder-fired missile launchers to defend against air attacks. Brooke and Bob.
11: What's happening right now in the way of diplomacy, Doug? Do we know if there are any talks at all that are still taking place?
13: Well, I guess it depends on who you ask. Yeah. You know, the president yesterday, when he was talking about this, when he made those threats, said that that Iran needs to make an agreement. So that would seem to indicate that he's still holding out hope for some kind of a diplomatic off-ramp here. But, you know, at the same time, we've been at this juncture how many times where there is some saber rattling and the possibility of a big expansion of the conflict, but at the same time, efforts to reach an agreement.
11: Yeah, it's kind of a conflicting images that we have of what's taking place.
12: Right.
11: You know, a ceasefire, yet there's some stuff happening. And all right, we'll see what happens today. Doug Lazader live for us in Washington. Doug, thank you.
12: Thanks, Doug.
13: Thank you.
12: All right, let's get to Samantha for a check on your forecast.

0: this morning.
1: Oh, yes. Oh, it's going to be another heat wave through the weekend. We're getting back to temperatures not just above normal, but well above average. A heat advisory and extreme heat warnings come back today. More widespread going into tomorrow, and it'll stay in place all the way through Sunday. So very hot conditions and higher humidity levels as well. So uncomfortable as we make our approach into Friday, Saturday, and Sunday. And also, with that being said, we also have additional advisories for our beach communities. If you're heading out to the beach today and through the weekend to cool off, you want to be aware high surf conditions, dangerous rip currents, and coastal flood advisories will also remain in effect. Today's highs for the downtown LA area, you can see here, temperatures yesterday 88 degrees. We're pushing back into the low 90s, and that is, again, well above what's normal for this time of year. And just before sunrise at this hour, of course, it's still a little dark. We do have some cloudy conditions, and sunrise, again, right a little bit after 6 a.m. this morning. Eventually, we'll clear the clouds out. It'll evaporate. It'll turn into a lot of sunshine, and sunset going to be beautiful at 7:55, just before 8 p.m. tonight. Hot and humid, all courtesy of this area of high pressure that hasn't budged very much, and that superheated air mass continues to generate the heat and lock it all in through the weekend as it continues to approach closer to Southern California. And with that being said, here are the locations impacted by the extreme heat warnings beginning today, again, through Sunday, where Mojave, 120 degrees is possible. Heat advisories begin today for the LA and San Bernardino County mountains, where Big Bear, below the 6,000 foot level, could be seeing highs in the 80s and 90s. And extreme heat warnings begin today for the IE, as temperatures are set between 90s and 108 degrees. More widespread, as I mentioned, into tomorrow, where the San Fernando Valley, the San Gabriel Valley, the Santa Clarita Valley will be included in the extreme alert. Hurricane Genevieve is generating strong and powerful swells along the coast here in Southern California, and currently at a Category 1 hurricane with 90 miles an hour. Well offshore, though. Temperatures 70s, and at our beach will be dealing with slightly warmer temperatures continuing into the weekend. 91 for interior LA and valleys, triple-digit heat and extreme heat warnings again for the IE. Now, traffic conditions. Take a look outside on your ride. We do have this crash. We're going to take you out to the Riverside area, the eastbound side of the 60 at Main Street. We're getting word of a semi versus a few other vehicles, and it is tying up lanes there. So if this is part of your route early this morning, you want to make sure you plan ahead. And we'll continue to watch that as emergency crews are, again, on scene. Real-time traffic look through downtown LA. We got you right here. Northbound 110 from the 405 coming inbound, just 13 minutes. And a nice, smooth drive. This is going to be the 110 at Carson, looking good there. Stay with us. We'll have much more news, weather, and traffic when we come back.
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9: Should you still work out when you're injured, or should you take it easy? 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That can lead to stiffness, muscle loss, even reduced coordination. Certified strength and conditioning coach Dana Santis told us, recovery is about choosing the right kind of movement at the right time. 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You'll need to prioritize controlled, high-quality movement over intensity, staying within pain-free or at least low symptom ranges of motion. You should think of pain as feedback, not a challenge to conquer. 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Take it slow. Be patient. I'm Dr. Sanjay Gupta, helping you live a better life.
10: It was a big day of giving back for the Fox family yesterday. We partnered with the LA Regional Food Bank.
11: Yes, as part of this America 250 campaign, Fox stations across the country partner with nonprofits for a day of volunteering. And what a day it was. Fox 11's Susan Hirasuna is showing us just how much produce was packaged for food bank distribution.
12: The Fox family came out in force to the LA Regional Food Bank Wednesday. Amber Eichel led the afternoon team with the kind of competitive edge that put her in the big boss chair.
13: Look at how far ahead we are compared to, they're over there chatting and we're doing the work. We're getting to work. No, Bill and I just volunteered last week up in the Bay Area at a food bank, so we kind of got a system going, so we're used to this.
12: Laura Diaz helped sort grapefruits and thought about all the news stories she's done on food insecurity.
14: Instead of reporting on it today, I got my gloves on, I'm going to work, and I'm so happy to be part of this community who's giving back to help people who are hungry.
12: But Fox wasn't the only corporation here repackaging produce for the needy. That group is from Barings, a global alternative investment group, also sorting carrots, Mitsubishi Union Financial Group.
15: It's pretty amazing that what we learned about what they do and how broad this is for the community, how many people and families and kids that this is helping out. Again, we're kind of lucky to be a part of it, honestly.
12: And that's how every Fox 11 volunteer felt to be a part of this day of giving back. Lots of live reporting in the morning with Christine Devine getting an early start on her day sorting potatoes.
16: We have done a million stories on this wonderful nonprofit, but to be here to do the hard work is amazing, and I might have to come back another time or two.
12: A big group photo shows how strong the morning effort, Coco McAvoy, Marla Tejas joined Christine for the morning shift. In the end, the morning shift outpackaged the afternoon shift, 44,000 pounds versus 22,000 and change, but no one is bragging about that. That's not why Fox 11 came out.
17: All told, how many people have you served?
18: Oh, wow. Yeah,

0: In the 50 years, it's hard to keep track, but it's easier to go by month. We're averaging about 1 million people, really closer to 1.1 million people every month that are reached through the food bank and our 600 partner agencies.
1: It is not a competition, and to be clear, the AM shift of volunteers was larger than the PM shift of volunteers. The most important thing, of course, is that people who are in need will get that fresh produce within 48 hours. Now, if you want to be a volunteer, you don't have to wait for your company to tap you on the shoulder. You can go to the LA Regional Food Bank website to sign up for a shift. In South LA, Susan Hirasuna, Fox 11 News.
2: I didn't know it was a competition.
3: Well, hey.
4: But that was so much fun. I think the coolest thing, just kind of thinking about it, is it actually doesn't seem foreign or too crazy to think for your birthday to make yourself smile, make your heart smile, to get a group of friends and just go and package some food, sort some food for a little bit, and then go on about your day. And what a nice way to start the year, you know?
2: Easy way to volunteer. Yeah. I actually thought about, like, as I was bagging potatoes, I'm thinking, this is interesting.
4: You were juggling at one point. I was wondering what.
2: And then putting it in the bag. Oh. But then eventually this is going to go to some family.
4: Which immediately, right? They said within 24 hours.
2: Yeah. Pretty crazy.
4: Yeah, that's awesome. We'll be right back.
5: A Better Life with Dr. Sanjay Gupta.
6: They say consistency is key, but sometimes you just got to switch it up. A new study out of Harvard School of Public Health found that varying your exercise routine could add years to your life. What exercise someone did didn't matter much. What did matter was that all the exercises together worked all the muscle groups in their body. Now, an added benefit to changing things up is it can help you push through the plateau effect. That's when your body gets so efficient at doing something that you actually stop getting better at it. And we know from previous research that specializing in any one sport at a young age can make someone actually more prone to injury. And as experts we talk to point out, even elite athletes switch up things with their workouts, making sure to target strength, cardio, flexibility, balance, and doing that every single week. I'm Dr. Sanjay Gupta, helping you live a better life.
7: 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And it does the greatest job on steaks. I'm going to do some flat irons this week. It does a great job on chicken, including chicken breasts. I have a video on my social media at Randy Wang Radio on Instagram and Facebook. You can see me doing some sausages on there. I'm going to put up some videos of some chicken breasts later this week. Even does a great job on shrimp, on veggies. The grill heats up to 1,000 degrees in just 3 minutes, which, you know what's the side effect of that? 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
16: I'm the threat that's already inside the house. 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But I don't want your money or your TV. 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I don't sleep. You can't call the cops on me. You can't even see me. I'm the threat of family fire. And as long as your guns aren't stored securely,

0: For one, I find myself wanting to grill more often because the thing heats up to 1,000 degrees in just 3 minutes. When I used to grill on my old grill that I had from Home Depot, you turn on the propane, you wait like 15, 20 minutes for that thing to get up to temperature, and then as soon as you open the lid, all that heat goes away, so you got to close the lid, so you have no idea what's going on. If there's a flare-up, you find out because the entire yard is smoking. 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It stays so hot that you can cook while paying attention the entire time. 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You get nice char on the outside, juicy meat on the inside. 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So check it out for yourself at besthotgrill.com/Randy.
1: Now, those sources say the homeowner was shot. Their body then placed inside the trunk of the vehicle and the suspects took off. That's what led deputies on that pursuit that ended here. Now, if we come back out here live, another look at the investigation. For now, homicide detectives continue at both scenes working to determine exactly what happened, whether this was a targeted attack or a home invasion that turned deadly. San Bernardino County Sheriff's deputies, Chino Hills Police on the scene right now, and neighbors tell us that they're concerned to hear about this. One from Monteverde Drive coming down here about a mile and a half away to keep an eye on the activity because he says his home has been targeted in the past several months. For now, live here in Chino Hills, we'll send it back to you, Bob and Brooke.
2: All right. We'll come back to you for any updates, Mario.
3: Thank you. Mario.
2: New this morning, SpaceX just received $1.6 billion worth of orders to conduct multiple national defense missions. According to the order, SpaceX will launch 18 Falcon 9 missions through 2027. Rockets will be deploying military satellites into space that can identify and target airborne objects. SpaceX has now secured at least $7 billion worth of Pentagon contracts this year. Lawmakers have expressed concern about relying on one company to conduct the missions.
3: Wildfires burning across parts of France are starting to impact nearby vineyards and tourism in the wine region. A wildfire four times the size of Paris has forced tens of thousands of people to evacuate so far. Multiple areas have been affected, including the city of Bordeaux. That's known for vacation spots, for tourists, beaches, winemaking, of course, and more. The flames are causing crowds to avoid the region, triggering some vineyards in the area to brace for potentially fewer customers.
4: Yes, we are impacted by the fires in the wine tourism. We lost about 30% of the flow of the tourism of the tourists. We have usually about 4,000 people who come here to visit and do the testings, and maybe it will be half this year.
3: The inferno comes as France struggles to deal with sweltering heat waves. We are also, of course, seeing fires in the U.S. right now. Wildfires are moving even faster than before in Oregon and Colorado. Experts are warning conditions in the West are only making things worse. Here's Ted Linder with more.
5: Major blazes are burning all across the western United States, like in Oregon, where firefighters are working to contain multiple fires, burning more than 1 million acres across the state. Some residents are having to evacuate because of fires like this one, which was sparked by lightning Saturday. Unfavorable weather conditions have been stoking the flames in Oregon, Washington, California, Colorado, and beyond. And according to environmental sciences experts, wildfires are getting worse.
6: Let's be aware that fires are moving faster than they did in the past.
5: Experts say combating these more active wildfires and saving lives starts with addressing some of the root causes, like climate change.
6: Climate change in the American West accounts for a very large proportion of the area burned during any given year. And it also accounts for fire intensity.
5: Experts also saying a person should pay close attention to what's happening around them. When it comes to natural disasters, it's important to heed those warnings from public officials and get out of Dodge when ordered.
6: So it's important to act as soon as we are warned because we might not have enough time to leave.
5: And homes are fuel for fires. So preparing them is something to consider, like thinking of ways to make them less flammable.
6: Sometimes it's hard to think of our homes as fuel, but we need to if we want to mitigate and prepare for fire, because we can decrease the flammability of our homes and make them more likely to survive.
5: I'm Ted Lindner, Fox News.
2: Fortunately, the fire season so far has been relatively quiet compared to last
3: exactly.
2: previous years.
3: Mm-hmm.
2: But Still, we're dealing with hot, dry conditions.

0: Conditions, Samara.
1: Yeah, hot, dry conditions. And even here in Southern California, we are dealing with brief critical fire concerns due to the fact that it's been very hot and no rain, no measurable rain in the forecast. And we're only going to get hotter. Here's our weather headlines. Another heat wave approaches, and it all begins today in some spots, and more widespread advisories go into place tomorrow and will stay in place through the weekend. We're talking about 90s for inland areas and triple digit heat for the valleys, and our desert regions will be under an extreme heat warning as one teens are on the way. If you're planning on heading out to the Coachella Valley this weekend or the Mojave Desert, traveling through that 15 corridor into Vegas, again, hot conditions, dangerously hot. A lot of people trying to escape the heat will head out to the beach, but even at the beach areas, we do have alerts. So high surf and coastal flood advisories remaining in place there. Current temperatures, 70s already in Santa Monica, 68 degrees in Ontario. We are seeing a little bit of that marine layer cloud cover and even some patchy fog this morning, but we are going to see the fog layer burn up and evaporate and clear out. We've got sunshine on the way, and yes, it will be hot. Valleys in the IE, and especially the IE, under extreme heat warnings beginning today, and areas of LA County valleys, well, they'll be under extreme heat warnings beginning tomorrow. 87 degrees for mountain spots. Temperatures could be pushing in the 90s below the 6,000 foot level, so even hot for our mountain standards. High deserts 104 and low deserts keeping things again in the one teens there. We have a closer look at the 7-day forecast coming up, so you want to stay tuned for that. And a reminder to protect yourself against this heat. Stay indoors in those air-conditioned areas for sure, and take advantage of those cooling centers. We also have you covered traffic-wise at Good Delay Traffic, sponsored by the offices of Jacob and Rodney. Call Jacob.com. It is a busy morning, and sad to report this earlier SIG alert has turned into a fatality. All lanes are shut down. This is going to be the eastbound side of Main Street. Traffic is being diverted off at Market Street, and you can see the delays continue to add up. If that's part of your ride this morning, you want to make sure you anticipate that and give yourself extra time. Westbound side of the 10 from the 5, leaving downtown to get to Santa Monica, just go ahead and give yourself 20 minutes. And a look at our real-time traffic. Your northbound side of the 110 from the 4-5 coming inbound, 15 minutes. And a live look, a little foggy. This could be the 15, both directions at El Cerrito Road. Here's a look at some other traffic hotspots.
2: 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They treated me like a king. I did not have to deal with anything. If you're in an accident, call Jacob.
3: Call Jacob.
4: A better life with Dr. Sanjay Gupta.
5: There are lots of things you can measure to get an idea of how healthy you are at any given moment. Temperature, heart rate, blood pressure, just to name a few. But how about how healthy you will be and how long you're likely to live? According to a new study out of the University of Buffalo, two simple strength tests are pretty accurate at predicting longevity in older women. One is hand grip strength, and the other is how quickly people can stand up from a seated position without using their arms. By the way, I remember interviewing former President Jimmy Carter when he was quite old and being really impressed how he just popped out of the chair without using his arms. Not a lot of older people can actually do that. But I think the message here is that maintaining strength as you age is going to help you perform everyday activities, but also help you avoid injury and stay independent. I'm Dr. Sanjay Gupta, helping you live a better life.
6: 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And it does the greatest job on steaks. I'm going to do some flat irons this week. It does a great job on chicken, including chicken breasts. 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You can see me doing some sausages on there. I'm going to put up some videos of some chicken breasts later this week. Even does a great job on shrimp, on veggies. 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
3: 5:45. Welcome back. You're watching Good Day LA. And if you're listening to us on 790 KABC, thanks for joining us this morning.
4: Yes, we appreciate you. We have to get to more breaking news this morning in Valencia. A brush fire has spread to a car dealership. Firefighters are keeping us pretty far back from the scene because the flames were too intense. We know several cars were fully engulfed. We're told it's a Ford dealership on Creekside Road, and crews might have it under control at this time. We're working to get more information. Sky Fox will be there at 6 o'clock.
3: All right, look at this situation in Riverside. A car crashing right into someone's home yesterday, going straight through the wall into the homeowner's bedroom. The man says if he had not been in that bathroom, he could have been badly injured or even killed. He was trapped inside. A neighbor kicked the door to get him out.
5: All I heard was like screeching of tires and then a loud bang. And then I was like, nah, this literally can't be. Like, I felt the whole house shake and everything. And I thought it was like might have been on the street just, but I look in my room, my whole room's destroyed.
3: Riverside County Sheriff's deputies say the driver of that white van was arrested on suspicion of driving under the influence.
4: A shark tracking lifeguard alert system along the southern California coastline, it actually might be in jeopardy. Cal State Long Beach's Shark Laboratory Safety Monitoring Program might be shut down for lack of funds. The Shark Lab's director says the lab educates people about the growing shark population off local waters, and the lab helps keep people safe in the water with the use of high-tech equipment to research, track, and tag sharks, particularly great whites.
6: So it's a robot that can go out off a beach, patrol off a beach, has 360-degree cameras, it's got Wi-Fi, it's got GPS, it's got a weather station. In addition, it's got a hydrophone so it can listen for our tag sharks. And when it detects one, it'll send lifeguards a text alert with the latitude, longitude, time and date, an ID of that shark. And then the third year, we're gonna put a drone nest on the back of this. So a drone can fly out, fly around, look for sharks, tell the boat to come to it. All that data gets streamed back to the lifeguards in real time.
4: A powerful El Nino that's expected to wallop Southern California makes the lab's work even more essential. The lab's director says he's hopeful someone will come forward to help.
3: OpenAI is launching a new program geared towards academic scientists. It says it will accelerate their research. The program will give researchers at selected academic institutions free access to its frontier models. With the program, OpenAI says researchers can get access to tools such as scientific literature, satellite imagery, and data platforms. Selected academics will also get, quote, expanded deep research, higher usage limits, and larger context windows across ChatGPT. OpenAI says its strategy is not to try to solve scientific problems itself. Lawmakers on Capitol Hill addressed a number of concerns over artificial intelligence and how it will impact our daily lives. Kevin Cork has more from Washington.
7: Artificial intelligence was a major talking point on Capitol Hill Wednesday. The Senate Health and Aging Committees each held hearings on the technology's impact on Americans' daily lives.
8: There's no shortage of doom and gloom.
7: The Health Committee questioned business experts on AI's use in the workforce and the likelihood of the tech overtaking human jobs.
9: The early evidence does not yet show broad AI-driven employment loss.
7: Industry experts point to AI as a new tool for the workforce, disputing claims it could be a job killer. But some senators say guardrails are still needed.
10: These new tools, like the ones that came before, come with great power, but also great responsibility.
7: Meanwhile, the Senate Aging Committee sought answers on evolving AI scams, specifically those targeting the elderly.
11: The rise of artificial intelligence has offered scammers new tools to pursue their criminal schemes.
7: Banking, health, and legal experts all spoke on the subject, with some saying any type of scam is successful when it exploits the victim's trust and fear.
12: AI simply gives them more powerful tools to do that.
7: Some proposals to combat the scams include legislation, education, and using more AI detection tools.
13: Integrating those tools into our daily lives, much as we do with email spam filters, can help all Americans, and especially seniors, tell facts from fakes.
7: This comes as Fox News polling shows 45% of Americans say they have a favorable opinion towards AI, which is actually up 2% from April in Washington. I'm Kevin Cork, Fox News.
4: All right, Kevin, let's talk some football. The Rams are back at it again today at training camp. And, you know, we heard from wide receiver Puka Nacua at LMU yesterday. It was actually his first time speaking since an offseason where he was at the center of legal issues, you could say that, right? Including a lawsuit where he allegedly made an anti-Semitic statement towards a woman before allegedly biting her. He addressed his personal growth since the offseason.
14: There have been things that obviously have happened this offseason that haven't been the truest reflection of the person I feel like I am and how my mother raised me. And there's definitely been conversations with her to apologize, but also for her to say that she supports me. And also my brothers are I think, my biggest critics as well. So I'm like, there were some intense conversations, but loving conversations in order to see improvement.
4: Okay, now to the LA Chargers. They open training camp in El Segundo. Justin Herbert enters the season with a new offensive coordinator and former Dolphins head coach, Mike McDaniel. The team has their sights set on Super Bowl 61, but they'll have to get past the wild card round, which has been their demise for the last two seasons.
15: I thought having the offseason and then a month off was great to be able to go through our iPads, look exactly at everything that we need to and you know, go through it a second time in camp. And I think guys have picked it up really quickly, and a lot of the rookies have as well. So that's always a good thing, and definitely fast to go out there and just go play football. And you know, I thought that was great to see today.
4: The Chargers open the preseason against the Houston Texans Thursday, August 13th.
3: You just got engaged, is that right?
4: Which one?
3: The quarterback.
4: I don't know. Oh, to Madison Beer.
3: That's right.
4: Yeah, the pop star, yeah.
16: Oh, thank you.
3: In other news.
4: That's
16: in
4: right.
16: Another news.
4: For some reason, why was I thinking you were talking about Mike McDaniel? I was like, I don't
16: we
4: know.
16: Have sports, we have entertainment,
3: that's
16: now
3: right.
16: We have weather and traffic
3: basically
16: for you.
4: Yeah.
16: And everything. Thanks for tuning in. Good morning, everybody. We've got heat on the way. Another round of extreme conditions. Temperatures, especially for our desert areas, the extreme heat warnings begin yesterday. Temperatures for July Fry has delivered. We have been above normal. It was only 3 days out of this month that we were below average, and we're closing out July also on a hotter than normal note. Beginning August, which is Saturday, temperatures will set to soar again. This heat wave will continue on through the weekend. Area of high pressure is the reason why, and it has been very stubborn and continue to bring us and lock in that heat, and the humidity can be a little bit more of an issue for our beach areas. And through the weekend, it will stay in place also. Extreme heat warnings through Sunday, where temperatures Mojave as well as Palm Springs could be nearing 120. So we'll see if that pans out. Extreme heat warnings for the IE beginning today at 10 o'clock and also stay in place through the end of the weekend. Heat advisories also in effect for our mountain communities below the 6,000 foot level, where temperatures Big Bear could could be looking at record-breaking heat. 90s are possible. And then going into tomorrow, more widespread.

0: spread advisories, and that will apply to the Santa Cruz Valley, the San Fernando Valley, the San Gabriel Valley, and even downtown LA will be part of those heat alerts. And beach communities, 80s is possible. Yes, through the weekend. And if you're heading over to the beach, you want to be extra careful. We have high surf advisories where surf heights could peak up to about sets up to 9+ feet. We've got a lot of lifeguards on duty. You want to make sure you check in with the lifeguard and they'll tell exactly what the surf conditions are like. If you're not a strong swimmer, or even if you're a strong swimmer, you want to make sure you stay safe. Dangerous surf currents also continue. Looking at our 7-day breakdown, 76 degrees for the coast from Huntington Beach all the way through Malibu. Numbers get into the upper 70s, nearing 80s. As I mentioned, heat advisories will eventually go into effect, as well extreme heat warnings, even for the Orange County area, beginning tomorrow. And look, Saturday, Sunday, 93, low 90s. Temperatures come down a little bit going into next week. Triple digit heat for valleys in the IE, topping at 106 and 110 is possible. As I mentioned, mountain communities will be under heat advisories where temperatures, look at that, 90s by this upcoming weekend. 104 for the high deserts and Palm Springs if you're heading there this weekend. 110s and getting hotter. Now, traffic conditions. Taking a look outside on your ride, and we do have a look at your real-time traffic through the downtown LA area. 25 minutes along that West 10 from the 5 through Mid-City to Santa Monica. 18 minutes northbound 110 from the 405 coming inbound from the Gardena area. And sadly, we do have the SIG alert that remains in place. All lanes shut down. Eastbound 60 at Main Street. A semi versus three other vehicles. One of those vehicles did overturn, and traffic being diverted at Market Street. Here's a live Caltrans camera look of this major backup. It is at a standstill. You can see off in the distance a lot of that activity there. Meanwhile, the westbound side, there's a little looky-loo traffic and a little slow and go, but beyond that incident, it does break apart. But again, that SIG alert in place, all lanes shut down until further notice. And send back over to you, too.
1: All right, Savannah, thank you. Many parents want to protect their children from stress and disappointment, but a parenting expert says some well-meaning habits may actually increase anxiety.
2: Yes, so Danielle Linder is author of Parenting Takes Practice, and she got together with Roxy and shared a few simple shifts that can help kids become more confident and resilient.
3: One of the biggest ones is solving problems too quickly for them. Running in and solving the problem and being the rescue person actually gives them anxiety, because every time there's a problem, they don't feel confident enough to solve it themselves.
4: Danielle Lindner says it's natural to want to rescue children from frustration, but allowing them to work through small challenges helps build resilience they'll need later in life.
3: Instead of saying be careful, to give them specific guidance.
4: Rather than using broad warnings that can fuel anxiety, she recommends offering clear, practical reminders like looking both ways before crossing the street or calling when they arrive somewhere safely.
3: If they hear an apprehension in our voice saying, you know, oh, you'll be okay, I know you'll be okay, I mommy's like gonna be waiting, I'm really gonna miss you, and like putting all of our fears onto them builds their anxiety.
4: She also suggests changing the questions we ask. Instead of asking if everything was okay, try asking what the best part of their day was to encourage a more positive outlook.
3: Praise the effort too. Not everything's going to be an A. Not every bedtime is going to go perfectly. I always say, like, if you're going to create like a little bedtime jar, and every time they get through little, if bedtime's hard and you're trying to get through things, you know, they get a pom-pom for brushing their teeth or a pom-pom for finishing their story. Or even if there's five things and they only get through three or four, don't make them feel like it was like a bust, you know? Like say, you know, there was five things, but I'm so proud that you tried. I'm proud of your effort. And I know tomorrow maybe we'll get four. Like those are the things that build confidence in kids and lower their anxiety level.
2: The goal isn't to eliminate challenges. It's to help children believe they can handle them. I love that.
1: Yeah. Mm-hmm. Thank you, Roxy. 5:37 is your time. Minutes away from 6 o'clock hour. You're back.
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6: If I were to ask you what makes for a good night's sleep, you'd probably say a dark, quiet room, not too many things on your mind. But every night when you go to get some Z's, how often do you really think about the temperature in your bedroom?

0: Temperature may be one of the most underappreciated factors in sleep. That's according to the Senior Vice President of Research and Scientific Affairs at the National Sleep Foundation. We often hear about lights and screens and stress, but even modest changes in temperature and airflow can influence both how quickly you fall asleep and how deeply you stay asleep. Most experts will recommend a room temperature of 60 to 67 degrees Fahrenheit. You might also experiment with your sheets and what you actually wear to bed. Play around a bit and see what improves your sleep. You might be delightfully surprised. I'm Dr. Sanjay Gupta, helping you live a better life.
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10: A former Garden Grove police officer is being charged with having an illegal sexual relationship with a 16-year-old girl. Roberto Machuca is accused of meeting the victim through the department's Police Explorer program. The 32-year-old is now facing five felony counts. If convicted, he faces up to 5 years in prison. Lawmakers in Sacramento are debating a bill that would change how repeat shoplifters are punished in California. Dina Kodiak explains.
11: Assembly Bill 2108 would let some people accused of theft avoid jail if they finish a rehabilitation program. Supporters say it's meant to help first-time or low-level offenders get back on track. But law enforcement and business groups say the bill would weaken Proposition 36, which voters passed in 2024 to bring tougher penalties for those with multiple offenses. They worry the new bill could make it harder to convict repeat offenders. The bill passed the Assembly and now heads to the Senate.
10: Summer is kicking into high gear and another extreme heat warning begins tomorrow, Mark Mayfield reports.
12: It will start at 10 a.m. tomorrow and end at 8 p.m. on Sunday. The National Weather Service says temperatures in the hottest inland and valley locations could hit 110 degrees. Everyone is reminded to make sure children and pets are never left alone in cars. Be sure to stay hydrated and wear lightweight clothes. If you need help finding a place to cool off, call 211.
10: And today is the 211th day of 2026. And everywhere you go, people are saying the year is passing too quickly. Bree Tennis knows why.
13: It is scientifically impossible for time to pass more quickly. How fast or slow the time passes is merely a perception. Psychology Today says we start to feel the slip in our mid to late 20s, and it zooms by faster with every year. And it's due to routine and fewer new experiences that puts our brains into autopilot, which makes the days blur together. The fix is easy. Get a new routine. And you should do it now before more time slips away.
10: That's the latest. I'm John Fink.
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16: And now that fire is out in Brea, we are now in the cleanup

0: process. The three right lanes are still going to be shut down on the 57 southbound at Imperial Highway, along with the Imperial Highway on-ramp being closed until further notice. Your drive is backed up from before Lambert, so you will want to take an alternate route where you can. And in Mid-City, we still have eyes on a wreck. Right lane, 10 westbound at Normandy Avenue.
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9: 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And coming soon to the Oxnard Performing Arts Center, War and Pancho Sanchez, Todd Rundgren, Psychedelic Furs, John B. and Kenny Lattimore, Louis the Singer and more. 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

0: the U.S. government to support international efforts to deliberately pace AI development.
1: Hilarious. Yeah.
0: The whole bunch of employees or a bunch of former generals or whatever signed a letter thing. It rarely goes anywhere. I've got a featurette on the current state of AI, just a news digest later on the show. It's interesting. The worm has definitely turned on Wall Street as investors are starting to say, you know, y'all are pouring zillions of dollars into this stuff, and I don't see you making any money anytime soon. So we'll see how that develops.
2: Yeah, well, NVIDIA made that giant, giant investment in a couple of AI companies just the other day, and Bloomberg was writing about the, once again, the circular nature of the whole AI investing thing. Everybody's investing in each other, and, you know, at some point, somebody's got to start making a profit out of this.
0: Right. Fed held the rate steady, surprising a lot of folks, and the market plunged. Fauci invoked the fifth. That's the big stuff. Europe is on fire. Not like in a good way. They're on fire. No, they're literally on fire.
2: I do want to hit you with that. How bad is our stores of defense weapons? It's definitely not good. But we got a lot of other stuff on the way too. So stay right.
3: Armstrong and Getty.
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7: New court records are shedding light on the background of the teenager accused of fatally stabbing a woman outside Capitola Mall. Documents filed last year seeking a gun violence restraining order against Tyler Liebelt describe a history of violent behavior, including allegations involving a disabled minor. Prosecutors say Liebelt is charged with murdering 73-year-old Rachel Summers in a knife attack outside the mall last week. A permit application has been filed to rebuild the Lineage Logistics warehouse in Boyle Heights. It comes with the company only about halfway done removing rotting food from the burned cold food storage warehouse. The application to repair rebuild the property has not been approved. And Governor Newsom has long avoided taking sides on California Forever, a developer backed by billionaire investors that wants to build a new city in rural Solano County. Now in a memo, his administration's economic development office is strongly supporting California Forever's industrial plans, calling a proposed shipyard and foundry important for the entire state. That's the latest. I'm John Fink.
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9: It continues to look a bit delayed in Mid-City as we speak. 10 westbound and Normandy Avenue with a 12-minute delay. Crash in your right lane, slow from the 60. As we move into Seal Beach, metal debris in lanes, especially that left lane. 405 northbound before Seal Beach Boulevard. And in orange, a couple of objects in lanes as well. It's way too early for a pop tire. Keep an eye out for that. 22 eastbound just before you hit Clissell Street.
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11: There are lots of things you can measure to get an idea of how healthy you are at any given moment. Temperature, heart rate, blood pressure, just to name a few. But how about how healthy you will be and how long you're likely to live? According to a new study out of the University of Buffalo, two simple strength tests are pretty accurate at predicting longevity in older women. One is hand grip strength, and the other is how quickly people can stand up from a seated position without using their arms. By the way, I remember interviewing former President Jimmy Carter when he was quite old and being really impressed how he just popped out of the chair without using his arms. Not a lot of older people can actually do that. But I think the message here is that maintaining strength as you age is going to help you perform everyday activities, but also help you avoid injury and stay independent. I'm Dr. Sanjay.

0: and even deadly.
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2: A better life with Dr. Sanjay Gupta.
3: If I were to ask you what makes for a good night's sleep, you'd probably say a dark, quiet room, not too many things on your mind. But every night when you go to get some Z's, how often do you really think about the temperature in your bedroom? Temperature may be one of the most underappreciated factors in sleep. That's according to the Senior Vice President of Research and Scientific Affairs at the National Sleep Foundation. We often hear about lights and screens and stress, but even modest changes in temperature and airflow can influence both how quickly you fall asleep and how deeply you stay asleep. Most experts will recommend a room temperature of 60 to 67 degrees Fahrenheit. You might also experiment with your sheets and what you actually wear to bed. Play around a bit and see what improves your sleep. You might be delightfully surprised. I'm Dr. Sanjay Gupta, helping you live a better life.
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0: We're going to get into some of the Fauci details in hour two, but a lot of other stuff too. I hope you can stick around.
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6: The FBI is investigating a San Bernardino County supervisor. Daniel Martindale has the latest.
7: The FBI conducted several raids in San Bernardino and Los Angeles counties. One was at the Chino home of 4th District Supervisor Kurt Hagman. FBI agents were seen walking out of one of the buildings on the property and placing several boxes into a vehicle. A spokesperson says they cannot comment on the investigation because the warrants are sealed by a court.
6: Governor Newsom says ICE agents showing up at a rally was all just a political stunt.
8: Newsom took to social media showing what appears to be leaked text messages between U.S. Department of Homeland Security officers. Agents showed up to a Newsom rally in downtown L.A. about a year ago when he was pushing Prop 50. In one of the messages, the agents said were essentially raiding the press conference, along with a laughing emoji. Newsom's office also released an agent sworn deposition saying the action seemed purely political. Newsom says he won't be intimidated. I'm Jason Campadonia.
6: The outgoing CEO at Apple is hosting his final earnings call with the company. Rory O'Neill reports.
9: Tim Cook is leaving a company that's worth 14 times more than when he became CEO at Apple 15 years ago. He'll be handing things off to John Ternus, a longtime Apple employee and head of hardware. Cook's final update to investors includes information on upcoming iPhones and a new leasing program and the company's artificial intelligence strategy moving forward. The tech giant will give its third quarter earnings report after the markets close.
6: And starting Friday, Echo Park's iconic swan boats will be sporting a new look. Tammy Trujillo has details.
10: The boats will be glowing in patriotic red, white, and blue during their nighttime rides around the lake, thanks to a new programmable LED lighting system. The new system replaces the previous lighting with brighter, more energy-efficient technology and will allow for the light's colors to be changed for different holidays and events throughout the year.
6: That's the latest. I'm John Fink.
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13: If I were to ask you what makes for a good night's sleep, you'd probably say a dark, quiet room, not too many things on your mind. But every night when you go to get some Z's, how often do you really think about the temperature in your bedroom? Temperature may be one of the most underappreciated factors in sleep. That's according to the Senior Vice President of Research and Scientific Affairs at the National Sleep Foundation. We often hear about lights and screens and stress, but even modest changes in temperature and airflow can influence both how quickly you fall asleep and how deeply you stay asleep. Most experts will recommend a room temperature of 60 to 67 degrees Fahrenheit. You might also experiment with your sheets and what you actually wear to bed. Play around a bit and see what improves your sleep. You might be delightfully surprised. I'm Dr. Sanjay Gupta, helping you live a better life.
14: Crazy in Brea. There's a cleanup after a big rig fire 57 southbound at Imperial Highway. Currently, your two right lanes are shut down, as well as the Imperial Highway on-ramp until further notice. Currently, your drive is backed up from Diamond Bar Boulevard. And as we move into Pasadena, we still have eyes on that conked out semi stuck in your right lane with a 15-minute delay to send westbound before Sierra Madre Villa Avenue.
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6: A better life with Dr. Sanjay Gupta.
7: There are lots of things you can measure to get an idea of how healthy you are at any given moment. Temperature, heart rate, blood pressure, just to name a few. But how about how healthy you will be and how long you're likely to live? According to a new study out of the University at Buffalo, two simple strength tests are pretty accurate at predicting longevity in older women. One is hand grip strength, and the other is how quickly people can stand up from a seated position without using their arms. By the way, I remember interviewing former President Jimmy Carter when he was quite old and being really impressed how he just popped out of the chair without using his arms. Not a lot of older people can actually do that. But I think the message here is that maintaining strength as you age is going to help you perform everyday activities, but also help you avoid injury and stay independent. I'm Dr. Sanjay Gupta, helping you live a better life.
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0: 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We often hear about lights and screens and stress, but even modest changes in temperature and airflow can influence both how quickly you fall asleep and how deeply you stay asleep. Most experts will recommend a room temperature of 60 to 67 degrees Fahrenheit. You might also experiment with your sheets and what you actually wear to bed. Play around a bit and see what improves your sleep. You might be delightfully surprised. I'm Dr. Sanjay Gupta, helping you live a better life.
1: 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Even does a great job on shrimp, on veggies. 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

0: I remember I knew some guys in high school who'd do that too. They would get a bunch of sets of whatever in before they went to school so they'd look all muscular for
1: wow.
0: the girls.
1: Wow. Yeah, I could see doing
0: that.
1: Not
0: sure it did them any good, but.
1: Also worth knowing, if you'd like to look like Matt Damon does in The Odyssey, he said looking like that is a full-time job, and I'm not interested in making that my full-time job. So, no, I don't look like that anymore.
0: Me neither.
2: Armstrong and Getty.
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6: 27 people were arrested and 9 trafficking victims were recovered during a Comic-Con weekend sting. Operation Iron Justice ran from July 22nd through July 24th and focused on the demand for commercial sex that surrounds large-scale events. Lawmakers in Sacramento are debating a bill that could change how repeat shoplifters are punished in California. Assembly Bill 2108 would let some people accused of theft avoid jail if they finish a rehabilitation program. Supporters say it's meant to help first-time or low-level offenders get back on track, but law enforcement and business groups say the bill would weaken Proposition 36. Which voters passed in 2024 to bring tougher penalties for those with multiple offenses. And the historic Bruin Theater in Westwood is getting a new lease on life. Deadline says it's set to reopen in mid-October under new management. The 1937 movie theater has been dark for over 2 years. A Toronto-based theater operator has signed a lease and plans to restore the facility and start showing movies once again. That's the latest. I'm John Fink.
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8: In Norwalk, a crash continues to block your 605 north on on-ramp from Firestone Boulevard. It's uncertain whether that on-ramp will be shut down, but you may want to take an alternate route where you can. We're already seeing delays on the maps. And in Brea, continues to look jam-packed. It's a killing up after a big rig fire. Two right lanes shut down 57 southbound at Imperial Highway with the Imperial Highway on-ramp closed until further notice.
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10: Should you still work out when you're injured, or should you take it easy? 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Certified strength and conditioning coach Dana Santis told us, recovery is about choosing the right kind of movement at the right time. 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I'm Dr. Sanjay Gupta, helping you live a better life.
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2: A better life with Dr. Sanjay Gupta.
3: There are lots of things you can measure to get an idea of how healthy you are at any given moment. Temperature, heart rate, blood pressure, just to name a few. But how about how healthy you will be and how long you're likely to live? According to a new study out of the University at Buffalo, two simple strength tests are pretty accurate at predicting longevity in older women. One is hand grip strength, and the other is how quickly people can stand up from a seated position without using their arms. By the way, I remember interviewing former President Jimmy Carter when he was quite old and being really impressed how he just popped out of the chair without using his arms. Not a lot of older people can actually do that. But I think the message here is that maintaining strength as you age is going to help you perform everyday activities, but also help you avoid injury and stay independent. I'm Dr. Sanjay Gupta, helping you live a better life.
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5: West Hollywood is now ordering the owner of an abandoned construction site to remove the coyotes that have been living on the property. Animal advocate Mary Cummins has this advice for people living nearby.
6: Keep your small pets indoors. Always walk your dog on a leash.
5: Construction on the 22-unit condominium stopped in 2024. Lately, a pack of coyotes has taken up residence on the property. The historically Republican stronghold of Orange County continues to show its purple streak. More from Mark Mayfield.
7: A new poll by UC Irvine's School of Social Ecology reveals a close competition in the race for governor. Republican Steve Hilton is polling at 47%, while Democrat Javier Becerra is 3 points behind at 44%. Technically, it's a dead heat because the margin of error is 4.2%. UCI professor John B. Gould says the OC is a rare example of a county with a big population that is split between the two parties. He says only three of the top 25 counties in America are purple like Orange County.
5: Bald Eagle Jackie has made some progress. Brie Tennis with what we know.
8: The Ojai Raptor Center says Jackie is still very ill, but is now out of intensive care and off oxygen. They say she's still receiving intensive treatment and monitoring, but not ready to go home. And that is the ultimate goal, to rehabilitate Jackie and release her back to the wild and hopefully reunite her with her mate of 8 years, Shadow. Jackie has tested negative for lead poisoning, fishing hooks, and cancer, but more blood test results are pending.
5: And Cal Poly will honor Kristen Smart with a new memorial called Kristen's Grove near Dexter Lawn. Dina Kodiak reports.
9: Smart disappeared in 1996 while attending Cal Poly. In 2022, Paul Flores was convicted of her murder, but her remains were never found. The memorial will open to the public by mid-August. Renderings shared on social media show a grove of trees, shrubs, a brick pathway, and possibly a sign or fountain.
5: That's the latest. I'm John Fink.
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11: Downey, we are still looking busy. 40-minute delay now. 5 southbound before Lakewood Boulevard. A crash is in that center lane and it's heavy from Olympic. As we move into Seal Beach, we also have a fender bender, right shoulder, 605 southbound before the 22 with some delays in sight. And Laguna Hills, at least there's some good news there. That crash is cleared off of the 5 northbound after El Toro Road.
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16: 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Number one, nutrition. 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Number three, sleep. 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You should be getting 7 to 9 hours a night. And finally, number four often gets forgotten.

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9: I don't know about you, but my social media feeds are flooded with lotions and potions and gadgets, all promising to unlock different components of longevity. But if you log off, take a step back from all the hype, you'll find that the actual keys to a longer, healthier life are hiding in plain sight. There are four of them. Number one, nutrition. The Mediterranean diet really is the gold standard. Number two, exercise. You should be getting 150 minutes of moderate intensity exercise or 75 minutes of vigorous intensity exercise every week, plus strength training and stretching. Number three, sleep. Sleep is when your body and your brain repair themselves. You should be getting 7 to 9 hours a night. And finally, number four, often gets forgotten, socialization. It's not a bonus, it's a necessity for a healthy life, finding a sense of community, purpose, and belonging. I'm Dr. Sanjay Gupta, helping you live a better life.

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4: We're really trying to develop something that really puts the power back into the hands of us and our peers.
5: You just drop whatever's on your fingers, plenty, onto the surface of the product. You'll receive a notification to your phone telling you if that drink is safe to consume or not. And if your drink has been spiked, your live location is immediately sent to your safety network that you've connected to the app.
6: So this is like a litmus test to see if somebody drugged your drink when you weren't looking.
7: Indeed, yeah. These young, one in particular, University of South Florida grad students, 22-year-old Addison Bounds, former beach volleyball player. She co-founded Elora Armor, a brand that includes, they hope to include, bracelets, pendants, keychains, and maybe phone cases that can alert if a drink has been drugged. And again, not only do you get the positive test, but it immediately alerts everybody in your network who you designate, hey, Addison just got a drugged drink. Here's where she is. It's brilliant to me. Love it.
6: Is it that prevalent?
7: Having raised a couple of daughters, one who is quite sociable, it is something they think about and are aware of. How often it actually happens, I don't know. More than you'd like as a dad.
6: Well, yeah. Once a decade would be more than I want as a dad.
7: Sure, yeah. So speaking of health,
6: I was watching Fox, and Trey Yang says he seems to think this report Reuters had earlier in the week that China's supplying Iran with shoulder-fired high-tech missiles is a big deal. And Trump was very angry about it and contacted Xi immediately saying, you better not be. So more on that later.
7: All right. Looking forward to it. So we were working our way through nine things experts wish you'd do in midlife to increase longevity. We discussed at fair length, do interval training, run errands with a friend, which seems silly. But again, listen to the podcast, the last segment, Armstrong and Getty On Demand. If you missed it, you ought to subscribe. It downloads automatically. You don't have to do any work at all. Number three, eat fermented foods. And I'm like, what? But they go into a healthy gut microbiome, which is associated.

0: bladder. And if I'd have known this, I would have crawled screaming because I'm not that far from the hospital. It was $3,000 out of pocket for the ambulance to take me a couple blocks.
1: Wow.
0: Anyway, so
1: yeah, he self-harpooned, but the money. He's thrifty. I appreciate that.
0: He walked around a little and said, "I'm not lighthearted." He told his friends, "I think we can get out of here." So they started hiking back.
1: Not lightheaded? Not lightheaded, you said?
0: Yeah.
1: You meant? Yeah, okay.
0: What did I say? Right.
1: Lighthearted.
0: Oh, no. So he walked around and he said, "I don't feel any pain. I don't think it's in my lung or anything like that. I don't feel lightheaded. Let's try to walk out of here so I don't have to pay for a helicopter bill."
1: Yeah.
0: And they made way down the mountain.
1: You had to give me 30 seconds to not be lightheaded.
0: 6 hours of walking down with that pole sticking out of him. And he's okay.
1: That's when he stumbled again and accidentally sat on a carrot. And that is how, Doctor, the...
0: Oh, my God. I just saw the picture for the first time. Holy S.
1: Okay, now you're lightheaded.
0: Wish I hadn't seen that. Has his friend seen that? If your friend had that sticking out of him that far in, you would think, dude, we're calling 911. We're not hiking 6 hours back to the car.
1: You pay for that helicopter.
0: We got to post the picture. We'll post the picture.
2: Armstrong and Getty.
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5: Summer is kicking into high gear and another extreme heat warning begins tomorrow in Southern California. It'll start at 10 a.m. Friday and will end at 8 p.m. on Sunday. The National Weather Service says temperatures in the hottest inland and valley locations could hit 110 degrees. Everyone is reminded to make sure children and pets are never left alone in cars. California could have collected more than $600 million from oil companies during this year's gas price spike, but regulators delayed a planned profit penalty. The policy backed by Governor Newsom and Democratic lawmakers was designed to limit refinery profits and return penalty money to Californians if companies exceeded that cap. And Cal Poly will honor Kristen Smart with a new memorial called Kristen's Grove near Dexter Lawn. Smart disappeared in 1996 while attending Cal Poly. In 2022, Paul Flores was convicted of her murder, but her remains were never found. The memorial will open to the public by mid-August. That's the latest. I'm John Fink.
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7: Azusa, a big rig crash, is currently located in your right lane, 210 eastbound after Citrus, adding 10 minutes to your drive. Even busier, South LA. 105 westbound before the 110, 15-minute delay with a wreck, left lane blocked. At least there's some good news in Pasadena. That conked out car is clear. 210 westbound before Sierra Madre Villa Avenue. Unfortunately, still about a 10-minute delay as it is slow and go from Myrtle Avenue.
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8: A former Garden Grove police officer is being charged with having an illegal sexual relationship with a 16-year-old girl. Roberto Machuca is accused of meeting the victim through the department's Police Explorer program. The 32-year-old is now facing 5 felony counts. If convicted, he faces up to 5 years in prison. Lawmakers in Sacramento are debating a bill that would change how repeat shoplifters are punished in California. Dina Kodiak explains.
9: Assembly Bill 2108 would let some people accused of theft avoid jail if they finish a rehabilitation program. Supporters say it's meant to help first-time or low-level offenders get back on track. But law enforcement and business groups say the bill would weaken Proposition 36, which voters passed in 2024 to bring tougher penalties for those with multiple offenses. They worry the new bill could make it harder to convict repeat offenders. The bill passed the Assembly and now heads to the Senate.
8: Summer is kicking into high gear, and another extreme heat warning begins tomorrow, Mark Mayfield reports.
10: It will start at 10 a.m. tomorrow and end at 8 p.m. on Sunday. The National Weather Service says temperatures in the hottest inland and valley locations could hit 110 degrees. Everyone is reminded to make sure children and pets are never left alone in cars. Be sure to stay hydrated and wear lightweight clothes. If you need help finding a place to cool off, call 211.
8: And today is the 211th day of 2026. And everywhere you go, people are saying the year is passing too quickly. Bree Tennis knows why.
11: It is scientifically impossible for time to pass more quickly. How fast or slow the time passes is merely a perception. Psychology Today says we start to feel the slip in our mid to late 20s, and it zooms by faster with every year. And it's due to routine and fewer new experiences that puts our brains into autopilot, which makes the days blur together. The fix is easy. Get a new routine, and you should do it now before more time slips away.
8: That's the latest. I'm John Fink.
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1: A wreck is cleared in downtown LA, but we're still looking at a bit of a slowdown 10 westbound before Alameda Street and heavy from the 5. South LA, unfortunately, is still jam-packed. The 105 westbound before the 110 has a 15-minute delay with a collision stuck in your left lane until further notice. In Santa Fe Springs, emergency crews are on the scene assessing a crash located on your right shoulder, 605 southbound at Telegraph Road.
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0: If I were to ask you what makes for a good night's sleep, you'd probably say a dark, quiet room, not too many things on your mind. But every night when you go to get some Z's, how often do you really think about the temperature in your bedroom? Temperature may be one of the most underappreciated factors in sleep. That's according to the Senior Vice President of Research and Scientific Affairs at the National Sleep Foundation. We often hear about lights and screens and stress, but even modest changes in temperature and airflow can influence both how quickly you fall asleep and how deeply you stay asleep. Most experts will recommend a room temperature of 60 to 67 degrees Fahrenheit. You might also experiment with your sheets and what you actually wear to bed. Play around a bit and see what improves your sleep. You might be delightfully surprised. I'm Dr. Sanjay Gupta, helping you live a better life.
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1: I don't know about you, but my social media feeds are flooded with lotions and potions and gadgets, all promising to unlock different components of longevity. But if you log off, take a step back from all the hype, you'll find that the actual keys to a longer, healthier life are hiding in plain sight. There are four of them. Number one, nutrition. The Mediterranean diet really is the gold standard. Number two, exercise. You should be getting 150 minutes of moderate intensity exercise or 75 minutes of vigorous intensity exercise every week, plus strength training and stretching. Number three, sleep. Sleep is when your body and your brain repair themselves. You should be getting 7 to 9 hours a night. And finally, number four often gets forgotten, socialization. It's not a bonus. It's a necessity for a healthy life, finding a sense of community, purpose, and belonging. I'm Dr. Sanjay Gupta, helping you live a better life.
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0: be able to do this. They should all be on the same page. Go into a recess. Don't complicate this. We could use such important positions as Todd Blanche for Attorney General of the United States. Recess appointment, appoint him, give him a recess appointment, let it ride through until January. When we get the new Congress in place, you can do the full confirmation like the president is talking about here. You know, if Thom and Cornyn are not going to play ball here because they're too bitter to, and people like Bill Cassidy or whatever, fine. But you would think John Thune, the guy with whom President Trump has been extraordinarily patient, exceptionally patient, gratuitously patient, you think he might give the president an assist here. I can't help you with the Save America Act, but we could get Todd Blanche through. I don't hear him saying that. You? Have you heard anything? If you hear anything, let me know. I'd love to hear about it. More ahead.
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1: New court records are shedding light on the background of the teenager accused of fatally stabbing a woman outside Capitola Mall. Documents filed last year seeking a gun violence restraining order against Tyler Liebelt describe a history of violent behavior, including allegations involving a disabled minor. Prosecutors say Liebelt is charged with murdering 73-year-old Rachel Summers in a knife attack outside the mall last week. A permit application has been filed to rebuild the Lineage Logistics warehouse in Boyle Heights. It comes with the company only about halfway done removing rotting food from the burned cold food storage warehouse. The application to repair and rebuild the property has not been approved. And Governor Newsom has long avoided taking sides on California Forever, a developer backed by billionaire investors that wants to build a new city in rural Solano County. Now in a memo, his administration's economic development office is strongly supporting California Forever's industrial plans, calling a proposed shipyard and foundry important for the entire state. That's the latest. I'm John Fink.
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5: Good news in Pasadena. That crash is cleared off of the 210 westbound before Rosemead Boulevard. You are just looking at the typical congestion now, and that is quickly improving. As we take a look at the Carson, two separate wrecks in the center lanes, 405 southbound just before the 110. 10-minute delay there, someone going from Normandy Avenue. It's involving three vehicles and some debris in the roadways. CHP is luckily on the scene.
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7: I don't know about you, but my social media feeds are flooded with lotions and potions and gadgets, all promising to unlock different components of longevity. But if you log off, take a step back from all the hype, you'll find that the actual keys to a longer, healthier life are hiding in plain sight. There are four of them. Number one, nutrition. The Mediterranean diet really is the gold standard. Number two, exercise. You should be getting 150 minutes of moderate intensity exercise or 75 minutes of vigorous intensity exercise every week, plus strength training and stretching. Number three, sleep. Sleep is when your body and your brain repair themselves. You should be getting 7 to 9 hours a night. And finally, number four, often gets forgotten, socialization. It's not a bonus. It's a necessity for a healthy life, finding a sense of community, purpose, and belonging. I'm Dr. Sanjay Gupta, helping you live a better life.

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1: How often do you stop to wonder whether you should share something that's revealing, maybe even embarrassing, with a partner, a friend, or even your boss? In her new book called Revealing, The Underrated Power of Oversharing, behavioral scientist Leslie John says,

0: any presidential advisor there, but in the past he's blamed people like Stephen Miller repeatedly for various things that the president has done. But on this issue,
1: okay, so I thought it was Miller too. That was my spidey senses were saying Stephen Miller. Tom Tillis really hates Stephen Miller. Now, you know, if anybody in the White House deserves to be celebrated among the president's advisors, it's Stephen Miller. In fact, the aforementioned Jeff Sessions, guess who worked in his office on issues surrounding immigration? Stephen Miller. That's actually how President Trump came to know Stephen Miller, through Jeff Sessions. He gets Stephen Miller inside of his orbit. Stephen Miller becomes just an absolute all-star over the course of now multiple administrations. There he is in such an important position. So if Stephen Miller is saying, hey, don't play ball with these idiots, well, then go with Stephen Miller. That's great advice. Whatever Stephen Miller is advising, it's probably great advice. Now, having said all of that, notice that Tom Tillis is acting like the president doesn't have agency, that he's merely a vessel for whatever bad advice he's getting. Well, it's his advisors who are misleading him. His advisors? What are you talking about? I just read the Truth Social post. It came from the president of the United States. He's sick of your crap. It wasn't an advisor. It was the president. And he's throwing down with you, son. Can't wait till Tillis is gone. More ahead on The Vince Show.
2: A better life with Dr. Sanjay Gupta.
3: How often do you stop to wonder whether you should share something that's revealing, maybe even embarrassing, with a partner, a friend, or even your boss? In her new book called Revealing, The Underrated Power of Oversharing, behavioral scientist Leslie John says doing just that can help you deepen relationships that are vital to your life. We need people to trust us in order to get things like love, friendship, and career success. That's what she told us. When you make yourself vulnerable by revealing something sensitive, it does make other people trust you. In turn, when you ask someone to reveal something about themselves, showing that interest will generally lead someone to like you more. Why? Because people like to be asked about themselves, she says. It also signals that they are discriminating and choosy, but in a good way. I'm Dr. Sanjay Gupta, helping you live a better life.
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14: The FBI is investigating a San Bernardino County supervisor. Daniel Martindale has the latest.
15: The FBI conducted several raids in San Bernardino and Los Angeles counties. One was at the Chino home of 4th District Supervisor Kurt Hagman. FBI agents were seen walking out of one of the buildings on the property and placing several boxes into a vehicle. A spokesperson says they cannot comment on the investigation because the warrants are sealed by a court.
14: Governor Newsom says ICE agents showing up at a rally was all just a political stunt.
16: Newsom took to social media showing what appears to be leaked
8: leaked text messages between U.S. Department of Homeland Security officers. Agents showed up to a Newsom rally in downtown L.A. about a year ago when he was pushing

0: 50. In one of the messages, the agent said, "We're essentially raiding the press conference," along with a laughing emoji. Newsom's office also released an agent's sworn deposition saying the action seemed purely political. Newsom says he won't be intimidated. I'm Jason Campadonia.
1: The outgoing CEO at Apple is hosting his final earnings call with the company, Rory O'Neill reports.
2: Tim Cook is leaving a company that's worth 14 times more than when he became CEO at Apple 15 years ago. He'll be handing things off to John Ternus, a longtime Apple employee and head of hardware. Cook's final update to investors includes information on upcoming iPhones and a new leasing program and the company's artificial intelligence strategy moving forward. The tech giant will give its third quarter earnings report after the markets close.
1: And starting Friday, Echo Park's iconic swan boats will be sporting a new look. Tammy Trujillo has details.
3: The boats will be glowing in patriotic red, white, and blue during their nighttime rides around the lake, thanks to a new programmable LED lighting system. The new system replaces the previous lighting with brighter, more energy-efficient technology and will allow for the lights' colors to be changed for different holidays and events throughout the year.
1: That's the latest. I'm John Fink.
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5: Baldwin Park is heavy on the maps now. 10 westbound before Francisquito Avenue. Crash in your left lane. Those bags are starting from West Covina Parkway. As we move into the city of Carson, two separate wrecks has only the left lanes available on the 405 southbound after the 110. 15-minute delay there. And moving into Mid-City, crash in your left lane 10 westbound as you approach Arlington Avenue.
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14: Is it local news?
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18: How often do you stop to wonder whether you should share something that's revealing, maybe even embarrassing, with a partner, a friend, or even your boss? In her new book called Revealing, The Underrated Power of Oversharing, behavioral scientist Leslie John says doing just that can help you deepen relationships that are vital to your life. We need people to trust us in order to get things like love, friendship, and career success. That's what she told us. When you make yourself vulnerable by

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4: If I were to ask you what makes for a good night's sleep, you'd probably say a dark, quiet room, not too many things on your mind. But every night when you go to get some Z's, how often do you really think about the temperature in your bedroom? Temperature may be one of the most underappreciated factors in sleep. That's according to the Senior Vice President of Research and Scientific Affairs at the National Sleep Foundation. We often hear about lights and screens and stress, but even modest changes in temperature and airflow can influence both how quickly you fall asleep and how deeply you stay asleep. Most experts will recommend a room temperature of 60 to 67 degrees Fahrenheit. You might also experiment with your sheets and what you actually wear to bed. Play around a bit and see what improves your sleep. You might be delightfully surprised. I'm Dr. Sanjay Gupta, helping you live a better life.
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1: KABC. 27 people were arrested and 9 trafficking victims were recovered during a Comic-Con weekend sting. Operation Iron Justice ran from July 22nd through July 24th and focused on the demand for commercial sex that surrounds large-scale events. Lawmakers in Sacramento are debating a bill that could change how repeat shoplifters are punished in California. Assembly Bill 2108 would let some people accused of theft avoid jail if they finish a rehabilitation program. Supporters say it's meant to help first-time or low-level offenders get back on track, but law enforcement and business groups say the bill would weaken Proposition 36, which voters passed in 2024 to bring tougher penalties for those with multiple offenses. And the historic Bruin Theater in Westwood is getting a new lease on life. Deadline says it's set to reopen in mid-October under new management. The 1937 movie theater has been dark for over 2 years. A Toronto-based theater operator has signed a lease and plans to restore the facility and start showing movies once again. That's the latest. I'm John Fink.
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2: Got some slow traffic as you head southbound on Pacific Coast Highway. As you get out of Malibu, right around Big Rock, the brake lights start. A couple of miles of slowing all the way down to Topanga Canyon. If you're headed through El Monte, we've got a wreck there. 10 freeway westbound before Temple City. The center lane's blocked. You're going to be slow back from Valley Boulevard. And in Encino, stall just got cleared. 101 freeway southbound before White Oak. Still a bit slow from Winnetka.
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4: If I were to ask you what makes for a good night's sleep, you'd probably say a dark, quiet room, not too many things on your mind. But every night when you go to get some Z's, how often do you really think about the temperature in your bedroom? Temperature may be one of the most underappreciated factors in sleep. That's according to the Senior Vice President of Research and Scientific Affairs at the National Sleep Foundation. We often hear about lights and screens and stress, but even modest changes in temperature and airflow can influence both how quickly you fall asleep and how deeply you stay asleep. Most experts will recommend a room temperature of 60 to 67 degrees Fahrenheit. You might also experiment with your sheets and what you actually wear to bed. Play around a bit and see what improves your sleep. You might be delightfully surprised. I'm Dr. Sanjay Gupta, helping you live a better life.
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14: Anthony Fauci showing up before the United States Senate yesterday, claiming that he had Fifth Amendment privilege not to answer any questions over 111 times. Here's the President of the United States in the Oval Office yesterday reacting to Fauci's behavior.
15: Dr. Fauci invoked the Fifth Amendment more than 100 times today. Yes, Senator Rand Paul said he's going to hold a vote on holding him in contempt of Congress. Do you think Dr. Fauci should face repercussions for this?
16: Well, I watched the whole thing today, but more importantly, I was a part of the whole Fauci. I inherited Fauci. He was here from the 1980s, so I had him for a period of time. And I disagreed with him on a lot. I would have had to close down the whole country if I listened to him. I went the Federalist way, which is basically let the governors decide. And generally speaking, the Republican governors did very well. The Democrat governors did not very well. But Fauci wanted to have nobody wearing masks, if you remember, and then everybody had to wear five masks, as many masks as you could get. I mean, made a lot of mistakes. And he wasn't a big factor for me. He was a very big factor for Biden. And if you remember,

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2: 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And it does the greatest job on steaks. I'm going to do some flat irons this week. It does a great job on chicken, including chicken breasts. 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
3: With her mate of 8 years, Shadow. Jackie has tested negative for lead poisoning, fishing hooks, and cancer, but more blood test results are pending.
4: And Cal Poly will honor Kristen Smart with a new memorial called Kristen's Grove near Dexter Lawn. Dina Kodiak reports.
5: Smart disappeared in 1996 while attending Cal Poly. In 2022, Paul Flores was convicted of her murder, but her remains were never found. The memorial will open to the public by mid-August. Renderings shared on social media show a grove of trees, shrubs, a brick pathway, and possibly a sign or fountain.
4: That's the latest. I'm John Fink.
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5: A better life with Dr. Sanjay Gupta.
6: They say consistency is key, but sometimes you just gotta switch it up. A new study out of Harvard School of Public Health found that varying your exercise routine could add years to your life. What exercise someone did didn't matter much. What did matter was that all the exercises together worked all the muscle groups in their body. Now, an added benefit to changing things up is it can help you push through the plateau effect. That's when your body gets so efficient at doing something that you actually stop getting better at it. And we know from previous research that specializing in any one sport at a young age can make someone actually more prone to injury. And as experts we talk to point out, even elite athletes switch up things with their workouts, making sure to target strength, cardio, flexibility, balance, and doing that every single week. I'm Dr. Sanjay Gupta, helping you live a better life.
2: 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You get nice char on the outside, juicy meat on the inside. It does such a great job. So check it out for yourself at besthotgrill.com/Randy.

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1: There are lots of things you can measure to get an idea of how healthy you are at any given moment. Temperature, heart rate, blood pressure, just to name a few. But how about how healthy you will be and how long you're likely to live? According to a new study out of the University at Buffalo, two simple strength tests are pretty accurate at predicting longevity in older women. One is hand grip strength, and the other is how quickly people can stand up from a seated position without using their arms. By the way, I remember interviewing former President Jimmy Carter when he was quite old and being really impressed how he just popped out of the chair without using his arms. Not a lot of older people can actually do that. But I think the message here is that maintaining strength as you age is going to help you perform everyday activities, but also help you avoid injury and stay independent. I'm Dr. Sanjay Gupta, helping you live a better life.
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1: KABC. Summer is kicking into high gear and another extreme heat warning begins tomorrow in Southern California. It'll start at 10 a.m. Friday and will end at 8 p.m. on Sunday. The National Weather Service says temperatures in the hottest inland and valley locations could hit 110 degrees. Everyone is reminded to make sure children and pets are never left alone in cars. California could have collected more than $600 million from oil companies during this year's gas price spike, but regulators delayed a planned profit penalty. The policy backed by Governor Newsom and Democratic lawmakers was designed to limit refinery profits and return penalty money to Californians if companies exceeded that cap. And Cal Poly will honor Kristen Smart with a new memorial called Kristen's Grove near Dexter Lawn. Smart disappeared in 1996 while attending Cal Poly. In 2022, Paul Flores was convicted of her murder, but her remains were never found. The memorial will open to the public by mid-August. That's the latest. I'm John Fink.
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6: We still have that sig alert in Brea on the 57 southbound.

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5: 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KABC.
6: Southern California's coastal communities are at risk of flooding during the next few days due to Hurricane Genevieve. The National Weather Service is warning of waves between 7 and 9 feet. The offshore hurricane has already brought powerful surf and strong rip currents, which have led to hundreds of ocean rescues. A coastal flood advisory is in place until 3 Saturday morning. A beach hazard statement is in place through Saturday afternoon, and a high surf advisory is in place through 5 Saturday night. Also, the heat is back. Expect temps in the 90s to triple digits for the weekend. The California UC system admitted a record number of state students for the fall, but one school's bucking the trend.
7: University of California campuses admitted over 100,000 high school seniors for the fall from California, which is the most ever. This year's admission report, released this week, shows a continued increase in admissions of freshmen from across the state over the UC system. But Berkeley only admitted about 9,000 students from the state, which continues a downward trend of about 14% since 2023. I'm Jason Campadonia.
6: The city of Oakland officially has a new police chief. Chief James Beer officially took over the department after being sworn in yesterday. He's the 7th permanent or interim police chief for Oakland in just the last 6 years. And lawmakers in Sacramento are debating a bill that could change how repeat shoplifters are punished in California. Dina Kodiak explains.
8: Assembly Bill 2108 would let some people accused of theft avoid jail if they finish a rehabilitation program. Supporters say it's meant to help first-time or low-level offenders get back on track. But law enforcement and business groups say the bill would weaken Proposition 36, which voters passed in 2024 to bring tougher penalties for those with multiple offenses. They worry the new bill could make it harder to convict repeat offenders. The bill passed the assembly and now heads to the Senate.
6: Those are the headlines. I'm Sharon Reardon.
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2: Should you still work out when you're injured, or should you take it easy? 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That can lead to stiffness, muscle loss, even reduced coordination. Certified strength and conditioning coach Dana Santis told us, recovery is about choosing the right kind of movement at the right time. That means maybe working with someone like a physical therapist to harness movement as medicine. You'll need to prioritize controlled, high-quality movement over intensity, staying within pain-free or at least low symptom ranges of motion. You should think of pain as feedback, not a challenge to conquer. 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Take it slow. 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I'm Dr. Sanjay Gupta, helping you live a better life.
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6: Hey everyone, happy Thursday. 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
7: We still have to come in tomorrow.
6: I don't know why though. Well, I don't know why it feels like a Friday. I know why we have to come in tomorrow. Anyway, let's take a moment and pause and say thanks to everyone who's making the world run. Let's start with the men and women in the military, police officers, firefighters, doctors, nurses, lab technicians, hospital orderlies, small business owners, restaurateurs, truck drivers, everyone working at the grocery stores and fast food joints, the Port of Los Angeles, Long Beach and Oakland and Union Station, the pilots and flight attendants. Let's listen to the national anthem.

0: 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We say clip our wings and just call us right. 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
2: 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You can hit that like button to send us out into the stratosphere. And you can hang out in the chat room. And anyone that was here right when the show started,

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1: 800-222-5222 is the telephone number. 1-800-222-5222. Well, the monster that Gavin Newsom created could end up eating him here in the state of California, as the SEIU has an initiative that is qualified for the November ballot that's a wealth confiscation tax that would target California's billionaires. And if you're wondering how many people this applies to, it's really a small handful of people. When you think about it, we have the tech people up in Silicon Valley. We have the people that own all the sports franchises, which is now everywhere but Oakland. We have that guy, Edwin Castro, that won the $2 billion from the Powerball. And then we have anyone who got molested by a priest. So you're just talking about not that many people, but it's all the important people in the state. And if they leave, they're going to take their businesses and their money with them, and it's going to blow the budget.
0: That's true. But how good would it feel to take away Tom Steyer's money?
2: I'm Tom Steyer, and I'm about to ride the D.
1: Yeah, but we're not singling him out. If we were singling him out, then okay, let's all pile on.
0: This bill, if it passes, Proposition 40 is what they're now calling it, it would affect about 200 billionaires up and down the state of California, and it would somehow be able to tax a portion of their wealth and their unassumed earnings, so their assets, based on if they were here on January 1st, 2026, which is why some of them left on December 31st, 2025, just on the idea that this thing might make the ballot and may pass. And one of the things that's not talked about enough, because I don't think the people supporting this even care where the money goes, it's really just about a class warfare thing. Most of the money goes to the healthcare union that put this on the ballot, and you might think that means it's going towards healthcare. A big portion of that money is actually going towards the pensions for the SEIU healthcare union.
1: And the reason that so many of these billionaires have already moved out of state before we've even taken a vote on this is because they have zero faith in the California electorate, and can you blame them? In fact, Randy, let's check in with the average California voter right now to find out what they think about this initiative.
3: No, I don't know enough to give you any good information, but good luck finding someone who does.
1: And that's why we're in the situation that we're in.
0: Well, here we are just a few months before the November election, and a poll shows that Prop 40 is likely to pass in the state of California, but it's not a done deal, and there's going to be a lot of real confusing things on the November ballot that may derail its passage. For more on this, we go to a report from KCRA3. In Sacramento.
4: The fight for and against the proposed billionaire tax is heating up. Californians are deciding in November if the
0: commitment 2026. Are we getting married?
1: Maybe.
4: State's billionaires should face a tax to fund health care programs after recent federal cuts.
5: Our KCRA 3 political director, Ashley Zavala, joins us. So what's the update on this, Ash?
6: Yeah, I mean, this is one of the biggest fights we're going to see heading into November. The campaign supporting the billionaire tax today released an internal poll showing support for the one-time 5% tax.
0: Nobody believes it's one time.
1: No. Weren't they already polling whether or not the public would allow them to do this to millionaires after they hit the billionaires?
0: Well, and you remember the campaign for governor when everyone was being asked about this, notably people like KT Porter were like, well, it doesn't go far enough. I want to go after those 100 millionaires and those 10 millionaires.
1: And that's why we call her America's sweetheart.
0: Well, and one of the things that's written into the legislation, if it passes, is that the legislature can amend this and re-implement this tax whenever they want with a majority, which they have a supermajority, and change the threshold. So it can be a billionaire one-time tax today. In a couple of years, when the state budget is blown, it's going to be down to a multimillionaire tax, and then what happens?
6: tax on billionaires.

0: The tax would apply specifically to California residents with at least $1 billion in assets. Okay, so here's the result of the poll. 1,500 California voters were surveyed. Of them, 57% supported the tax, 38% opposed it.
1: That's a pretty wide margin going into the beginning of campaign season.
2: And I have talked to consultants who are not publicly working for one side or another on this particular initiative. And in their own private polling that they've done so far, it's very similar to what you're seeing here right now.
1: So what do you think that is behind that? Is this Californians raising their middle finger to Elon Musk, who doesn't even live here anymore? I mean, it sure seems that, like, the support behind this, they don't really care where the money goes. They certainly don't care that it's going towards healthcare, but they're sick and tired of the Bezoses and the Ballmers and all the other billionaires in this state.
2: And in politics, it seems like things are thematic and things work in cycles. And right now, within the Democratic Party, the DSA is on its ascendancy. They won a bunch of primaries in New York. They won the mayor's seat in New York. They won the mayor's seat in Seattle and Chicago. And they earned a slot on the November ballot in Los Angeles. And you're going to see potentially even more DSA wins in Michigan and other states that have yet to vote, Wisconsin. If that is something that is a thing this year within the Democratic Party, in a Democratic state like California, yeah, you would expect something like this to pass.
0: The report, this poll, does not clarify where the remaining 5% fall, and we did reach out to the campaign to provide that information. We haven't heard back yet. The Yes on Prop 40 campaign also highlighted strong support among teachers, healthcare workers, and union members.
1: That's interesting, because what we've heard from the opposition is that some of the people that are really against this are the teachers, because not any of this money is going towards the teachers' unions. And if this actually lowers state revenue, which it could, that means that you have less money going into Prop 98, which means less money going to the schools, which means less money going to Cecily Meyer Cruz.
2: Well, it'll be interesting to see how much money the CTA is willing to spend to defeat this thing. Because it seems like they can talk to their own members. If teachers are one of the groups that supports this overwhelmingly, if the CTA really hammers them hard and says, don't vote for it, maybe that's enough to get them to lose 7% support, which is what you need to do to get them under 50%.
1: Well, you got to think about another possibility. If this thing passes by a wide margin, there may be a completely different calculation, because this is being sold as a one-time 5% tax to fund healthcare cuts, what have you. What if CTA and UTLA decide, okay, people like taking money away from the billionaires. What if in 2028 we have another 5% wealth tax, and this time it's for education?
2: Well, and think about this. Part of what allows the state to exist right now is the high-tech industry. That is the industry that is not only driving the economy of Northern California, but the entire state of California, and at this point, the entire country and the globe. AI is going to be the biggest thing that's ever hit the earth, and it's headquartered right here in California. I think part of the assumption that the SEIU is making here, and that the politicians that support this initiative are making, is they think that big tech is going to be here forever because they like the good weather and they like coastal living. And so it doesn't matter how bad the taxes are or how bad the policies are, they're going to be here for eternity. And I don't necessarily think that that's true. At one point in time, California had a lot of the big banks headquartered here. Well, guess what? A lot of them are gone. At one point in time, we had big oil headquartered here. Well, guess what? A lot of them are gone. The same thing is true with any number of other industries. Why would big tech be any different? If anything, it's easier to move big tech to other states because you just need buildings and energy. The oil is here, so it makes sense that the oil companies would be headquartered here. But you can't make that same argument for big tech. If they decide, all right, California's done, we're going to Austin.

0: Austin or we're going to Florida, it's a much easier move for them than for big oil.
1: Enjoy the summer if you move to Austin. A lot of people move back after a couple of those.
2: Now, Governor Gavin Newsom is against the billionaire tax. And with the release of this poll, supporters of Prop 40 say that his attempt to position himself against it is, quote, falling flat.
0: Okay, so that means that the Democrats are just checked out on Gavin Newsom, too. We're not the only ones ignoring him.
1: Poor Gavi. He's not special anymore. He's got an expiration date.
2: Newsom helped launch the Stop the Squeeze campaign to fight the new proposed measure. A spokesman for the Stop the Squeeze campaign gave us this statement in response to the poll today. He said, quote, it has superficial appeal when it's first introduced as something related to wealth inequality, but support plummets once voters learn it would make the problem worse and hurt the very people it claims to help by forcing cuts to schools, housing, and public safety.
1: How many voters in this state do you think read past the third line?
0: And guess who gets to write the title and summary?
1: Oh, that would be Bobbert Bonta.
3: Bob Bonta.
1: Bobbethy.
2: And leaving regular taxpayers on the hook to make up the difference. The latest campaign finance records show the Stop the Squeeze campaign has raised $400,000 so far. It is one of several campaigns that have formed to fight the tax. Combined, all of those campaigns have so far raised.
1: Let me just apologize in advance if on KABC or KSFO or even on the YouTube channel, you start seeing nonstop ads for or against the billionaire's tax, because it is estimated that that might be double what we saw with Steyer.
0: Oh, it's going to happen.
2: $10.8 million. So far, though, state data shows supporters have not raised any money in support of Proposition 40.
4: So Prop 40 isn't the only measure voters will see on their ballot that references the billionaire's tax. That could be a little confusing.
2: Yeah, it's going to be very confusing, and that is partially by design, experts would say.
1: It's a redux of what they did with the sports gambling bills of 2022. Put so many confusing things on the ballot that we vote them all down. And then sports gambling became legalized anyway because of Kalshi. We just don't call it gambling. We call it trading.
2: There are two propositions aside from Prop 40 that voters will decide in November that would invalidate the billionaire tax.
1: And by the way, these were those propositions that were hiring signature gatherers that were paying the homeless in the Tenderloin in San Francisco to fill out a bunch of names. Turns out they had enough legitimate ones, but they were offering like $25 a signature to get this thing on the ballot. And there are some people who hear that and say, yeah, that makes me want to vote for the billionaire tax even more.
2: One would require audits of programs funded by new state special taxes. The other prohibits new state personal property taxes. Whichever proposition with the most yes votes becomes law. Again, if either one of those gets a yes vote, the billionaire tax would be invalidated. It's going to be a lot to wrap your head around. You'll start seeing advertisements for some of this. Just buckle up for November in this fight.
5: Yeah, so complicated for the voter. All right.
1: Everyone's just knowing that it's going to be so annoying everywhere. Your TV, your phone, your computer. It's going to be all billionaire tax all the time.
0: Well, what's even more annoying than that is if this passes, our budget is going to be blown because that industry pays the bills.
5: Ashley, thank you.
1: So there you go. Right now, the first big internal poll of Prop 40, the billionaire's tax, shows it passing by a pretty wide margin. But it is early days, as they say on Love Island.
0: All right. If you're watching us on YouTube right now over at JohnnyDon'tLike.com, make sure you click that like button. We're already at what? What's the number right now, Randy?
1: Well, I have to look it up. I usually look it up during the breaks and then I text you, hey, look at the number. But let's check it out. I'm going to open up my YouTube app. And you know what? I don't think I've liked it yet. So I'm going to go to my videos and I'm going to go to Will California Pass the Billionaire Tax? We're at 66 likes starting the show. Let me turn the volume off so we don't hear doublespeak. All right. There we go. 66 likes. I love it.
0: All right. It's the John Phillips Show.
6: A better life with Dr. Sanjay Gupta.
7: They say consistency is key, but sometimes you just got to switch it up. A new study out of Harvard School of Public Health found that varying your exercise routine could add years to your life. What exercise someone did didn't matter much

0: What did matter was that all the exercises together worked all the muscle groups in their body. Now, an added benefit to changing things up is it can help you push through the plateau effect. That's when your body gets so efficient at doing something that you actually stop getting better at it. And we know from previous research that specializing in any one sport at a young age can make someone actually more prone to injury. And as experts we talk to point out, even elite athletes switch up things with their workouts, making sure to target strength, cardio, flexibility, balance, and doing that every single week. I'm Dr. Sanjay Gupta, helping you live a better life.
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1: 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You can watch the show, react to all the videos along with us. There's a lot to see, and we've got a lively chat room. People are hanging out, joking around. We're here until 3 o'clock, and I love this. Just got a note from listener Augie. Smoking Scan sent me here. So thanks so much, Damon, for the shout out. I didn't realize that was happening. That's very exciting. Maybe we have to do a collab with Smoking Scan, but John and I will not be smoking.
0: Maybe sausages.
1: That's how I'm going to smoke. I'll bring some New Braunfels sausages from Texas. Meanwhile, they can toke it up. But we love the guys at Smoke and Scan. They are famous for doing live video feeds of what's going on at the LA City.

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0: 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And we appreciate you watching it, liking it, and leaving your comments. 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
1: In the meantime, what do you say we make a couple of listeners very happy?
0: Let's do that right now. 790 KABC welcomes Steel Pulse with special guest Long Beach Dub All-Stars Eli Mack and Common Sense. Is that Common? I guess he's calling himself Common Sense again. All right. At the Pacific Amphitheater at the OC Fair on August 16th. 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But right now, caller number 9 at 1-888-795-2222 gets a pair of tickets to the show. All concert tickets include admission to the OC Fair. Tickets furnished by the Pacific Amphitheater. Good luck dialing. I got to update that email with Trisha saying we need to get Smoke and Scan on the show. That'll be a fun one.
1: Well, I'm looking at the chat. This is the first time I can think of I've been told I look like a rapper.
0: John's looking like Macklemore. John, bust some bars.
1: You do not want to hear me sing. Trust me on that. All right. The city of Oakland is having yet another problem with one of its pro sports franchises. Those details up next.
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5: California Governor Gavin Newsom has long avoided taking sides on California Forever. That's a development backed by billionaire investors that wants to build a new city in rural Solano County. Now in a memo, his administration's Economic Development Office is strongly supporting California Forever's industrial plans, calling a proposed shipyard and foundry important for the entire state. And a truck driver is facing charges after a $20 million cocaine bust at the Mexico-Southern California border, John Fink reports.
6: The bust happened Monday with more than half a ton of cocaine found hidden in the floorboards of the truck and trailer. The discovery was identified by x-ray and confirmed by a drug-sniffing dog. The Department of Justice says this is the second largest cocaine bust of the year for the Southern District of California. Officials say the driver has been identified as 44-year-old Mexicali resident Jose Manuel Lopez. He was arrested and charged with illegally importing cocaine into the U.S.
5: Those are the headlines. I'm Sharon Reardon.
7: Some good news in Brea. Our Sig Alert is clearing on that 57 south after Imperial Highway. Had two right lanes and the on-ramp shut down as they were cleaning up from that earlier big rig, but they're picking up that closure. In Ontario, 15 south before you get to Rupa, got that crash cleared to the center divider area. March Air Reserve Base, 215 southbound right after Cactus, got a car fire and it is going to be blocking the left lane.
8: A better life with Dr. Sanjay Gupta.
9: They say consistency is key, but sometimes you just gotta switch it up. A new study out of Harvard School of Public Health found that varying your exercise routine could add years to your life. What exercise someone did didn't matter much. What did matter was that all the exercises together worked all the muscle groups in their body. Now, an added benefit to changing things up is it can help you push through the plateau effect. That's when your body gets so efficient at doing something that you actually stop getting better at it. And we know from previous research that specializing in any one sport at a young age can make someone actually more prone to injury. And as experts we talk to point out, even elite athletes switch up things with their workouts, making sure to target strength, cardio, flexibility, balance, and doing that every single week. I'm Dr. Sanjay Gupta, helping you live a better life.
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6: It's the John Phillips Show. 800-222-5222 is a telephone number. 1-800-222-5222. If you want to watch us perform the show live, go to johnnydontlike.com. All right. We know that the homeless numbers in LA are up. We know that the homeless numbers in Long Beach are up. But we could see the homeless numbers in Oakland go up, but kind of a different kind.
7: While homelessness is up throughout the state of California, there's a very specific kind of homelessness that is natural to the city of Oakland, and that is sports team homelessness.
8: And we still got our Oakland A's, baby.
7: No, you don't. Oakland's Coliseum, which has been the center of all kinds of controversy with this crooked deal that Shengi came up with.
8: I can get that.
7: Has not really had a lot of action or things to do there. One of the things that the Coliseum has had for the past 2 years is the Oakland Roots, the Oakland soccer team. And Johnny, the Oakland Roots apparently have not been paying the Coliseum their rent. They owe them over $1 million, and they're going to get evicted from the Coliseum unless they pay the bill.
6: What happens if the repo man comes and evicts a professional soccer team from a building? What do? Take the balls? Take the shin guards?
7: One of the ideas, if they cannot play in the Coliseum, and I'm not making this up, and it had

0: Snakes, zombies, public speaking, the list of fears is endless. 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
1: Named after that TV show that starred LeVar Burton, Maya Angelou, and one Arenthal James Simpson?
2: I do not think it is.
3: What's going on, America?
1: Okay. He was in the show.
2: Now, I apologize. Let's start the wrap.
1: Katie Turre was his name.
2: Here's the KTVU piece. My apologies. So burnt out.
4: Tonight, the clock is ticking as the Oakland Roots scramble to come up with back rent or face the possibility of being shut out of their own venue on Saturday. The East Bay Soccer Club currently...
2: We can all hear it now, right?
1: Oh, yeah.
2: Okay. Gonna be cursing myself all day for that. You know what I need? I seriously need, and maybe I have to put a request out to engineering. I need a second monitor because I can't even see the chat when I'm playing a video. If I had two monitors, which I have at home, maybe we could figure this out.
4: Oakland Alameda County Coliseum Authority, nearly $1.5 million in overdue rent. KTVU Zach Soss live outside the stadium.
1: Wait, over $1 million in overdue rent? When's the last time they paid the rent? 2004?
2: Well, part of the problem here is you have a team that has a fan base of maybe a few thousand renting out a stadium that can hold about 50,000. Although that was the same problem with the A's.
1: True.
2: Was it even full when the Angels would play?
1: No. No, on the top deck, they even put tarps over all the seats.
2: Probably got some pretty good deals the last couple of years.
1: Oh, yeah.
4: What's the latest tonight, Zach?
5: Yeah, Greg, it's a situation that's also put the remainder of the entire season in limbo as well. They still have five more games to play at home, and for the moment, both sides appear far from a deal.
2: Can you imagine what happens when the visiting team comes and they're like, oh, we're not playing here anymore. We're playing in the parking lot.
1: Yeah, what do you do? If you're the Kansas City team and you're coming into town to play the Oakland Roots, but the building's been repossessed, do you even bother to check into the hotel or just go right back to the airport?
2: Maybe they can turn that Sutter Health Park in West Sacramento into a soccer field, too.
1: Well, not with their bad credit.
6: I do not want a fourth professional sports team to not be successful.
2: At this point, it's what Oakland is known for. Oakland is known for great food and losing sports teams.
1: Well, if they're going to replace that team with someone else, they've gone through just about every other sport on the planet. They have the Oakland Ballers left, which is not even A-level minor league baseball, correct?
2: The Oakland Ballers, and I have to look this up, play for something called the Pioneer League, right, Shangi?
7: Oakland Bees!
2: The Oakland Ballers, if you look up their official Wikipedia page, which I'm pulling it up right now. In fact, I can share this tab with everybody. Let's see, are we showing everybody? The Oakland Ballers are with the Pioneer League. Who is the Pioneer League? Who are their opponents, you wonder? Well, they play teams like the Billings Mustangs and the Boise Hawks and the Glacier Range Riders. And don't forget the Great Falls Voyagers.
1: Well, maybe after they move out, they can get a professional highlight team and they can play Tijuana.
2: I think the Modesto Roadsters went out of business. So the only other California teams are, they've got a Long Beach one, the Long Beach Coast, because all the Long Beach people are still pissed that the Angels won't move there, and the Yuba Sutter Freebirds.
1: Quite a league.
6: Here in Oakland or in Alameda County.
8: But at the moment, the Oakland Coliseum and the Roots finding themselves at an impasse, according to the San Francisco...
2: Stadium looks so clean because no one uses it.
8: Go Chronicle, the Roots owe the Oakland Alameda County Coliseum Authority $1.4 million in overdue rent, and they're now threatening to bar the team from playing its Saturday match and five remaining home games at the stadium if the club doesn't pay up.
6: I want to make it very clear,
2: we're a team without a stadium.
1: They're just going to put padlocks on the door?
2: Yep. If they start playing, the sheriff's going to take that ball and walk out with it.

0: We want to receive all of the revenues and fees that are owed to us. That's our fiduciary responsibility to the county and the city of Oakland. But we want to do it in a responsible way that allows the Roots to continue to play.
1: What's so funny is because who knows what they're charging the Roots for rent? It seems like it might be a little high because there surely isn't a lot of demand to use the Coliseum. How many monster truck shows can you really do in a year?
0: Continue to be successful.
2: David Halbert, an Alameda County supervisor who also sits on the Board of Commissioners for the Coliseum Authority. Halbert hoping to hold an 11th hour special meeting to hash out a deal to keep the team on the field for Saturday.
0: I personally want to be flexible enough to allow them time to come up with a payment plan to make sure that they can.
1: They're not even filling up the bottom deck, this poor team.
3: Not even close. Now I know why they haven't been paying the rent.
1: Well, again, you know, Major League Soccer in the U.S., it's not like the World Cup. It has a fan base, but it's a small fan base. It's like how there are exactly 19,000 Kings fans. The problem is they're renting out a massive stadium that they do not need to fill. But where else are they supposed to go? And if you're the Coliseum, you might want to work out with these people because this is the only game in town, literally.
3: Well, they're also a bunch of deadbeats, though. So what's the point of cutting a deal if they're not going to be good for it?
0: Continue to play the rest of their season. They have no real way of raising money to pay us unless they play their games.
2: So far, the Roots declining to comment, but the news comes just...
1: All right, whoever's paying to sponsor the little sidelines at the Oakland Roots soccer game, please call our sales department. We have a bigger viewership than the Oakland Roots.
2: Weeks after the team announced its plans to leave the stadium following the season.
1: This little YouTube channel in the first month has 36,000 unique viewers. That is more than the Oakland Roots by a lot.
2: Due to the high rent and inability to collect sponsorship fees at the stadium, according to the Chronicle, the club is currently operating at a substantial loss. Professional sports consultant and former Oakland A's executive Andy Dolish says the team will be facing an uphill battle to find an alternative venue at the right price.
4: There are soccer fields around. You're coming from a position of weakness based upon the financial shortfalls that I believe have been reported.
1: Yeah, what's it like when you're trying to make a deal with an alternative venue and they know that you're not good for whatever check you're writing?
3: Well, if you have 45 people in the stands, just go to a junior high school. That's all you need.
4: To the Coliseum. And you're just a few days away, that does not put you in any kind of positive negotiating position, but you'll find a place to play.
2: For the next season, the Roots are considering two short-term options. One includes putting up modular grandstands at their training facility in Alameda. The other, a pop-up stadium in the Oakland Coliseum parking lot.
3: Oh, come on.
1: We can't afford the Coliseum, so how about the parking lot?
3: Imagine if you play for a team in a different city and you come to town and they go, okay, you're going to be playing this game in those handicap spaces over there. And then the loading dock, that's out of bounds. But the 15-minute parking zone, that counts.
1: Listener Jay Jareth writes in, the Roots are 9 in a league of 12.
3: Now I figured out what they named that team after.
1: What's that?
3: Shang's hair.
1: That's not nice.
5: Absolutely. Absolutely.
1: After the show, you really got to go watch on demand us breaking down that Shang stuff from yesterday. I believe the video is called What Really Happened on That Vietnam Trip, Shang.
4: They should be playing in a smaller venue. They should find the right venue in which they know.
1: Boy, these fans are rocking out.
3: Yeah, they're really into it.
1: Nothing more exciting than 0-0.
4: Early on, that they'll sell out.
2: And Saturday, the team takes on the Pittsburgh Riverhounds. So really just three more days to figure out something before game time. Greg?
6: Yes.
1: How do you feel if you're Pittsburgh right now?
3: Well,

0: You feel like you might slip in an oil slick when you're going for a goal.
1: Maybe, just maybe, what we need to do is, if you're the visiting team and you come to play a game and the home team doesn't actually have a stadium to play in, automatic forfeit.
2: Certainly a lot of Roots fans and players hoping they come up with...
1: There are not a lot of Roots fans.
0: No. No. What happens if they can't even afford to play in the parking lot? What do they do next? They go play on the runway at the airport?
1: Maybe we'll do a street takeover soccer game. Just block all the intersections. We'll have some fun.
2: A solution and soon. Zach Sauce live for us tonight. Zach, thank you.
1: So there you go. Yet another Oakland sports franchise is set to be homeless.
0: And you can't blame this one on meth. It's the John Phillips Show.
3: A better life with Dr. Sanjay Gupta.
4: They say consistency is key, but sometimes you just got to switch it up. A new study out of Harvard School of Public Health found that varying your exercise routine could add years to your life. What exercise someone did didn't matter much. What did matter was that all the exercises together worked all the muscle groups in their body. Now, an added benefit to changing things up is it can help you push through the plateau effect. That's when your body gets so efficient at doing something that you actually stop getting better at it. And we know from previous research that specializing in any one sport at a young age can make someone actually more prone to injury. And as experts we talk to point out, even elite athletes switch up things with their workouts, making sure to target strength, cardio,

0: and even deadly.
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2: A better life with Dr. Sanjay Gupta.
3: I don't know about you, but my social media feeds are flooded with lotions and potions and gadgets, all promising to unlock different components of longevity. But if you log off, take a step back from all the hype, you'll find that the actual keys to a longer, healthier life are hiding in plain sight. There are four of them. Number one, nutrition. The Mediterranean diet really is the gold standard. Number two, exercise. You should be getting 150 minutes of moderate intensity exercise or 75 minutes of vigorous intensity exercise every week, plus strength training and stretching. Number three, sleep. Sleep is when your body and your brain repair themselves. You should be getting 7 to 9 hours a night. And finally, number four often gets forgotten, socialization. It's not a bonus. It's a necessity for a healthy life, finding a sense of community, purpose, and belonging. I'm Dr. Sanjay Gupta, helping you live a better life.
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8: Richard writes in at johnnydontlikeshow@gmail.com, uprooting the team. The problem is the Coliseum is owned by the county and the city, both whom are corrupt.
9: Oakland Bees!
7: All right, so we know that in Oakland, illegal dumping is a huge problem, and they haven't been able to figure out how to stop people from doing it. And Randy, now they're starting to get creative.
8: Kevin Jenkins, we told you earlier in the week, offered a $500 reward on information on the woman that dumped a couch on the side of the road, out of a U-Haul, by the way. And now he's realized what the secret sauce is into going after illegal dumping. If we can't fine them and we can't jail them, how about a good old-fashioned public shaming?
7: Okay. I understand that there are contractors that dump their materials illegally because it's cheaper to do that, and they have a lot of trash that they need to get rid of. It's bad. It's awful. They shouldn't be doing that. The government should come down on them like a ton of bricks. But if you're a woman and you are illegally dumping a couch on the side of the road because you can, that is the trashiest thing you can do.
8: For more on this, we go to a report from Cronfor.
10: One Oakland City Council member says he has had enough of all that illegal dumping plaguing his district. He personally paid $500, a reward to someone who helped identify a suspected illegal dumper.
11: You got to be sick of something to fork over $500. Cronfor's Gail Ong has more on the dumping deterrent.
8: Hey, there's some alliteration for you.
7: Let's see who this hussy is.
12: Hey, Oakland, I need your help. I have a $500 reward.
13: Oakland City Council President Kevin Jenkins posted this video over the weekend after the Safer Streets Maxwell Park social media page shared photos of a woman, her truck, and a pile of bulky items left in the neighborhood.
12: This lady seems to have accidentally left her stuff on Cortland and Redding Ave, and I need to find out who she is.
7: Oh, yeah, it was an accident.
13: Within an hour, Jenkins, who represents the Maxwell Park area, received a tip identifying the

0: woman.
1: $500 was sent to the person who first identified Tiff.
2: After I got the name of the person, I politely asked them to come get their things. Unfortunately, they did not get their things. So Keep Oakland Clean and Beautiful came in, retrieved the, I would say, illegal dumping from the site.
3: Oh, I know what you wanted to say. Pile of bleep.
2: And then the person deleted their Instagram and their TikTok.
3: Yeah, he tagged them in a post, and then they deleted all their social media. That's the right aspect of this.
4: Good. Let's see her.
0: A complaint was filed through Oakland's 311 system, the city's official channel for reporting illegal dumping. Jenkins says this kind of behavior has become increasingly brazen.
2: So it's absolutely imperative. People shouldn't have to live this way. It's an absolute challenge when we have little kids walking past filth, and people know what they're doing. They're doing it because they believe they can get away with it. So we have to.
3: Must be a real thrill in just dumping a pile of garbage on the side of the road. Not my kind of thrill, but someone's into it.
4: Now, wait a minute. A moment ago, he just said it was an accident.
3: He didn't really mean that.
4: Yeah, no kidding.
2: Show the residents of Oakland that we're willing to stand for them.
0: Oakland city leaders have been working to curb the problem for years. The city has been hosting block parties where residents can drop off unwanted items. Residents also have free options to get rid of.
4: Wait, you go to a block party and you bring an old mattress?
3: That's one kind of party. This generation's key party. One last ride.
4: You bring an old mattress to a block party? What's that? Well, it was once the cradle of my love.
0: Bulky waste, including annual curbside pickups and drop-off services. In June,
3: pretty sure that couch had bloodstains.
4: Yeah, it looked like it was the scene of a crime.
0: Oakland received $9 million to tackle the issue. Part of that funding will support dedicated police investigations and the first surveillance cameras aimed at catching offenders, expected to roll out in the next few months. While some criticized Jenkins for publicly calling out the woman,
2: there's a lot of people saying finally somebody's standing up to do something for them.
0: The council president says he's prepared to offer more rewards and take even stronger steps to deter future dumpers.
2: The next person that I get a picture of, they are going up on a billboard. So illegal dumping.
3: Yes, I love this idea. He's going to put a billboard of the next illegal dumper that he gets ratted out to on a billboard on 580. That's going to be fantastic.
4: Imagine if there's a billboard for In-N-Out Burger on the other side with the steam coming out of the burger.
3: Well, in Oakland, there wouldn't be because they don't have one anymore.
4: We've got two more hours to go on the John Phillips Show. Don't you go anywhere.

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3: The bill would have phased out the use of pesticides made with PFAS chemicals. California's billion-dollar agricultural industry strongly opposes the legislation, calling it government overreach. Representatives also warned it would lead to higher numbers of imports of food from other states and interfere with innovation in developing new pesticides. The California's High-Speed Rail Authority is starting to figure out how to use private money to fund the project.
4: High-Speed Rail Authority says it now has $25 million in total from several companies willing to chip in to find ways to privately fund the project. The agency's CEO says they've spent the past year taking steps to, quote, reposition the project around a more commercially focused strategy. Critics say private investors may be more interested in making money off merchandising, such as t-shirts, caps, and model trains. The troubled high-speed rail project is years overdue and billions over budget. I'm Jason Campadonia.
3: And a solar-powered drone will monitor shark activity off the Southern California coast during the 2028 Olympics. Chris Lowe, director of the Cal State Long Beach Shark Lab, explains some of what it can do.
5: It'll be listening for our acoustically tagged sharks. It'll take water samples to look for white shark DNA.
3: The drone was developed by scientists at the Shark Lab. Several Olympic events will be taking place in the ocean off LA and Orange counties, including surfing and some swimming competitions, making safety very important. The drone will be able to send real-time shark alerts to lifeguards. Those are the headlines. I'm Sharon Reardon.
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8: We now have a SIG alert in Rancho Cucamonga on the 210 westbound before we get to Day Creek Boulevard. Told you about this crash. The carpool and left lane are blocked. It is stacked up from before Cherry Avenue. And on the 210 eastbound before Day Creek Boulevard, we had an earlier accident there. They got that over to the right shoulder. It's still going to be slow from Archibald. In Carson, 405 north right at Carson Street, trying to clear wreck from the carpool lane.
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4: Johnny, we're broadcasting live on the radio, 790 KABC in Southern California and 810 KSFO in the Bay Area. 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When you're there, you can hit like, you can hit subscribe. We're at 181 likes for today's show. And this channel is now up to 3,742 subscribers. So thank you all so much. We're here until 3 o'clock. And then after that, we've got tons of on-demand content on the channel, including the latest episode of the Accountability Podcast, which is right under the video you're watching right now.
3: 800-222-5222 is the telephone number. 1-800-222-5222. Well, I think it was last week we had Julie Watts from CBS News California Investigates on to talk about her multi-part series on taxpayer dollars going to an organization that is very friendly with Gavin Newsom's wife to provide free diapers for California babies. Here with an update on that, Mr. Randy Wang.
4: Julie Watts is continuing to dive deep into what has now been called Diapergate. By the way, we got such a huge response from that interview. We're going to be rerunning that interview and the Susan Crabtree interview from last week at the end of tomorrow's show. So if you did not get to see those interviews, we're going to play them for you because we got a lot of requests. They were some of our best interviews we've had for the month. It's now we're doing these things on video. But here's the latest from the legendary Julie Watts.
5: This investigation began back in May as a simple fact check.
6: That is what we Californians are actually paying for right now. That comes out to 18.5 cents per diaper.
4: That's a lot of diapies.
5: Corrected the critics' math and backgrounded Baby to Baby.
6: Baby to Baby is a highly rated charity.
5: Other than the state refusing to immediately release the contract, there is really only one red flag.
6: This is what the state wants to send home with every new parent, 400 diapers. But experts warn not to buy diapers in bulk for newborns because babies can quickly outgrow diapers.
4: So whose idea was this, Gavin?
3: Good question.
4: Did Baby to Baby have an overstock? They overbought on size zero diapers and figured, hey, can we get the state to buy them?
6: First couple of months.
4: Also, and I have to point this out every single time we do this story, who was asking for this? Where was the need? There are a lot of hurdles to become a parent in the state of California. It costs, on average, about $300,000 to raise a child from birth to college in the state of California. Is 400 diapers really going to push someone into the other direction?
3: Good question.
6: So stockpiling leads to waste.
5: Turns out agency officials had the same concerns, which the records revealed when we finally got them after 66 days.
4: They slow rolled this contract over and over and over again until Julie found the numbers somewhere else and did a report on it. And they're like, no, here's the contract. There's nothing to see here. What are you talking about?
3: Whenever they act weird about these things, there's usually a reason why.
7: And here we are.
5: Now, the state warned Baby to Baby that sending new parents home with 400 diapers, quote, might be overwhelming.
3: Yeah, you think?
4: You even have room in the car for that?
5: And echoed warnings that only offering newborn in size one diapers could lead to, quote, waste because babies.
4: So the state knows that this is a stupid idea, but we're going to pay the nonprofit to do it anyway?
3: That's the state of California for you.
5: Quickly outgrown.
4: I mean, this is, by the way, it harkens back to another thing that Julie Watts did, a report from earlier this year on how the California state of California does all kinds of audits and nobody at the legislature or the governor's office even reads

0: them. There was an audit many years ago on how EDD was prone for fraud. They didn't do anything about it. And John, how much did we lose in 2020?
1: What was it? $30 billion?
0: Estimates are around $30 billion. Some of that went to Las Vegas steakhouses.
2: Now, Baby to Baby pushed back, arguing against offering the additional sizes and saying their boxes, each about the size of a small carry-on bag.
1: What are you supposed to do with all of these diapers? And we're the ones paying for it. If we're paying for that many diapers that newborns can't even use, they better fit Jerry Brown and Maxine Waters, too.
2: Hard to carry. Meanwhile, their competitors cited data.
0: Did they give you a little dolly to carry them out to the car? Does now the hospital have to pay for a stapper not only to wheel you out, but also to wheel out all the boxes of diapers? Where does the hospital keep all the diapers that are going home with you? There's a lot of weird questions about this diaper deal.
1: What are you supposed to do? Put the baby on the roof of your car when you load up your trunk in the back seat with diapers that you're not going to use anyway?
0: Like it's a piece of furniture.
2: Yeah, showing that 83% of families in need actually ask for diapers size 4 and above. Several organizations urge the state to
0: Yeah, those infant days, they don't need anything yet. They don't need the diapies.
1: Size 4, that's pretty big though, isn't it?
2: I think they're playing.
1: How much breast milk are these kids drinking?
0: This segment has already taken a dark turn.
2: Amazon proposed letting families select sizes delivered to their door with returns. But Amazon is missing from...
0: Although, we all know what the Amazon return process is like. Why don't you want these diapers? Are you sure you don't want these diapers? Please tell us why you don't want these diapers. Oh, you want to talk to somebody? Here's someone from Bangladesh. Tell them why you don't want these diapers.
2: The state's comparison spreadsheet, which has no scores, no rankings. In fact, the closest thing to a score sheet is the agency's final recommendation listing Baby to Baby and one other nonprofit, which the state notes offered more diapers in more sizes and direct-to-consumer distribution, which Baby to Baby could not.
1: Wait, was the other organization a bank?
0: It was Diaper Bank.
1: Okay. I was about to say, the only bank I think that would be associated with fertility would be a sperm bank.
0: No, this is a diaper bank. It's a nonprofit that is donation-based out of Oakland. They've been around for many, many, many years. And they have the infrastructure to actually give out the diapers to people. Baby to Baby does not have the distribution to do this. But now they have $40 million and they can figure that out. So the question is... Again, Gavin Newsom's the one that at the press conference said this was a competitive bidding process. We now know it's not. And why was the organization with ties to Jennifer Siebold Newsom chosen over the organization that could have done this more efficiently for cheaper?
2: Still, the state selected Baby to Baby anyway, locking in a contract with 400 diapers sent home with each baby in newborn and size 1.
0: What if you have twins?
1: You get 800?
0: What if you have triplets? What if you're Octomom? How many diapers are they going to send you home with?
2: And only no returns or exchanges.
0: Okay, this is a scam. The nonprofit that's getting paid by the state to give out diapers to new parents won't let you return or exchange the diapers that you do not need because the kid already outgrew them. I'm guessing so they can go back and say, well, now, Gavin, we need another $40 million for size 2.
1: All sales are final.
3: 40 million diapers.
2: Now, the contract also specifies that the program's oversight committee is exempt from California public meetings law, and any talking points must be mutually approved by Baby to Baby and the state. Now,
0: this is all attention that Gavin did not need. Who put him up to this? Because you don't get any, there's no good press that actually came out of this. Nobody paid attention to that press conference outside of the bizarre framing of why we need this in the first place. What is Gavin getting out of this?
1: Well, and the wife in particular is attracting all kinds of negative attention. I'm sure when he picked her, he thought, okay, she's an actress. She's from a wealthy family. She'll produce good-looking kids. She'll be nice arm candy. And she's not going to bring me any negative headlines. And now look at it.
2: There is no profit included in this deal, but it does include funding for 12 taxpayer-funded baby-to-baby staff positions.
0: Yeah, so that it, yeah, of course there's no profit. It's a nonprofit. But now the state is subsidizing 12 jobs at this nonprofit to fulfill a service that nobody was asking for. This is as California as it gets.
1: I'm surprised it's only 12 and not more.
2: Warehousing, shipping, and 8 to 9 cents per diaper. Though we don't know how much Baby to Baby is actually paying for each of those diapers manufactured in Mexico.
0: Oh, boy. They're not even California manufactured diapies. Wait a second. What if it's the diapers in Mexico, not the lettuce in Mexico that contains cyclosporiasis?
2: And the records show that Baby to Baby declined to name its manufacturer during the RFI process. Now, we asked the state if they do now know who is manufacturing Baby to Baby's diapers. We have not heard back. That's what
0: Boy, this sounds as crooked as Gavin Newsom's weird deal to supply masks from China from electric car manufacturer BYD.
1: Ed, this is the one we know about. How many deals like this are going on that we haven't heard about yet?
0: Well, that's what Diapergate is truly about. What she found out was so many different of these massive contracts were not through a competitive bidding process, which makes you wonder why and who exactly is getting the deal and who are they connected to?
2: One of many questions we've asked the state that we're waiting for answers on, and we'll keep you updated when or if we get answers. For CBS California Investigates, I'm Julie Watts.
0: And like I said, we're going to be replaying John's interview with Julie Watts from last week tomorrow at 2:30 because it the stuff that she has uncovered, she is one of the best reporters in the state of California. And if you didn't get a chance to hear it, you need to hear all the things that she has uncovered in this weird diaper deal from Gavin Newsom.
1: Dirty dealings going on in Sacramento. Now, that isn't the only thing going on in Sacramento right now. Randy, there's also a fight over AI campaign ads that's also heating up in the state capitol.
0: Just give me a second here because now I have to switch to today's stuff and then I have to add this and then I have to go over here. Yes, Adam Schiff, the senator from California, thinks that AI ads are bads. For more, here's ABC 10.
4: With election season heating up, campaign ads are, of course, everywhere. Good evening. Thank you so much for joining us on To The Point. I'm Alex Bell. As AI becomes more sophisticated, one California lawmaker wants to limit how it can be used to influence voters. ABC 10.
1: You know what this is about? This is about Spencer Pratt generating a ton of interest and shaming Karen Bass and shaming the California Democratic Party for how they've run Los Angeles and how they've run the state of California and becoming an even bigger celebrity than he already was because of it. They don't want future candidates to be able to do the same thing.
0: Well, especially when that guy that was doing those videos for free, Spencer Pratt, just got hired by Steve Hilton. What's interesting, though, is when we originally started talking about AI and campaign ads, everyone's big fear was deepfakes. Like, everyone's seen that video that was from like 4 or 5 years ago where it had Barack Obama saying things that he would not say, and it was really hard to tell that it wasn't him. The AI campaign ads that we're talking about now, it's very obvious that they're not real.
1: No, it's cartoons, mostly.
0: Nobody thinks Steve Hilton is really fighting a robot. Nobody thinks that Spencer Pratt is really Batman. And well, some people might think that Karen Bass is the Joker, but that's on you.
4: And is here to break it down for us tonight.
5: Well, Alex, Democratic U.S. Senator Adam Schiff is the main author behind the AI Ads Act.
0: By the way, we're not going to feature it, but if you go on Twitter, the guy who created all these things, Charles Curran, in response to Adam Schiff writing this bill, he made a video of Shifty Schiff and Ro Khanna in bed together.
1: We might have to play that.
0: I don't know if we can. Okay, I'm already getting some notes from management that I can't put politicians inside the images that I create for the show. So I don't know if we can or we should. You got to remember, this show has the

0: staffing level of a startup with the bureaucracy of a big conglomeration. So we're just going to have to deal with it.
1: This comes after Republican candidate for governor Steve Hilton released an AI-generated ad that Schiff argued...
0: No, I think we can play the clip that's featured in the newscast, but I can't wait to get a note after this show.
1: ...is problematic and fraudulent. He hopes his bill can put a stop to this, but experts say changing the rules around political ads will be an uphill battle. In a recent ad from Republican gubernator...
0: No, I think that's really Steve Hilton.
2: Oh, yeah. Hilton fighting the robot. That happened.
1: Senatorial candidate Steve Hilton. It shows him as a fighter against what he calls the machine. Featured in the AI-generated ad are images of Governor Gavin Newsom, former VP Kamala Harris, and Democratic gubernatorial candidate Javier Becerra.
3: It's already a violation of the law to defraud people.
0: That is not AI. That is actually what Adam Schiff looks like, with a little too much cheek makeup.
2: Well, after he got called pencil neck, I think that really got in his head.
3: People in political advertisements. I've reintroduced legislation, the AI Ads Act.
1: This bill, if passed.
0: The AAA, you're going to get sued.
1: Would expand the existing federal election law and prohibit the use of AI to falsely impersonate candidates, campaigns, or political organizations.
0: And by the way, you want to talk about where you have free reign to say all kinds of misleading information? That's what political ads are all about.
2: And by the way, while he's out saving democracy, this is the same son of a bitch that tried to get me kicked off Twitter.
0: Oh, yeah. I forgot about that one.
4: Wash your hands often and always before eating and after toileting.
1: The bill would apply to anyone or group who produces these ads. To be clear, this would not ban the usage of AI in campaign ads.
3: All of these ads, total fakes, meant to misrepresent to voters the positions of real people, real candidates, real incumbents.
1: But author and journalist Al Tompkins says it'll be difficult to pass this bill as the rules and regulations around campaign ads are heavily protected.
5: The courts have always given the widest possible berth to free speech when it comes to politics. So the courts federally have been very reluctant to restrain speech, political speech. But in the age of artificial intelligence, states have stepped in to do the work that generally would have been left to Congress.
1: In 2019, Governor Gavin Newsom signed a bill that would crack down on deepfakes in elections. And in 2024...
0: And that's not what this is. This isn't making it look like you might actually get fooled by something. The videos that are going viral are very obviously not real.
2: No, what they're trying to do is ban parody. They don't want to be made fun of. They do not like it. They can't handle it. So they want to make it illegal.
0: There's a lot of thin skins in Sacramento.
1: Or signed three additional bills addressing deceptive AI-generated election-related content. But even with these new laws, Tompkins says it's still up to the voter to be educated when consuming political ads.
5: We've been able to alter the way that people sound in recordings, on video and film for decades. So there's nothing new about that. What's new is it's easier and even more convincing now. But it's not new that politicians lie about each other. That's not new.
1: In a statement, Steve Hilton says in part, Adam Schiff is another creature of the same corrupt machine and wants to silence criticism. He adds, that's not democracy. ABC 10 did request an interview with Senator Schiff, but Alex, he declined.
6: All right, Ginny, thank you.
0: There you go. Adam Schiff wants to go after AI campaign ads.
2: Maybe he had to sharpen his neck and get a new eraser. It's the John Phillips Show.
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8: How often do you stop to wonder whether you should share something that's revealing, maybe even embarrassing, with a partner, a friend, or even your boss? In her new book called Revealing, The Underrated Power of Oversharing, behavioral scientist Leslie John says doing just that can help you deepen relationships that are vital to your life. 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
2: There are lots of things you can measure to get an idea of how healthy you are at any given moment. Temperature, heart rate, blood pressure, just to name a few. But how about how healthy you will be and how long you're likely to live? According to a new study out of the University at Buffalo, two simple strength tests are pretty accurate at predicting longevity in older women. One is hand grip strength, and the other is how quickly people can stand up from a seated position without using their arms. By the way, I remember interviewing former President Jimmy Carter when he was quite old and being really impressed how he just popped out of the chair without using his arms. Not a lot of older people can actually do that. But I think the message here is that maintaining strength as you age is going to help you perform everyday activities, but also help you avoid injury and stay independent. I'm Dr. Sanjay Gupta, helping you live a better life.
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11: 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You can like today's show. All of that helps push us into the stratosphere in the YouTube worlds. 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So if you haven't watched

0: this week's episode where we talk about Kamala Harris and her potential presidential run. Watch it right after the show at 3 o'clock. We would appreciate it if you watch it, like it, and leave a comment.
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1: KABC. Apartment rents in Los Angeles County fell to their lowest level in nearly 4 years during the second quarter of 2026. Still, many recent college graduates would still need to spend about one-third of their income on housing. According to a report from Realtor.com, the median asking rent in the county was $2,600 during the April through June period, which is down 3.4% from a year earlier. And almost a decade after California legalized recreational marijuana, many legal cannabis businesses are still struggling. At a state hearing this week, business owners and bankers discussed the major challenges they face. One big issue is banking, because marijuana is still illegal under federal law. Most banks won't work with cannabis businesses, so they have to use cash. High taxes, another challenge. Lawmakers are hoping to find solutions to help legal businesses survive. Those are the headlines. I'm Sharon Reardon.
2: Still working on a SIG alert in Rancho Cucamonga on the 210 westbound before you get to Day Creek Boulevard. Carpool and the left lane are going to be blocked. In Ontario on the 15 southbound before Harupa, got that crash in the Senator Vider area. In Elysian Park on the 5 northbound at Stadium Way, we've got a stall. It's in the second lane from your left and slow from the 10. And in Carson, 405 northbound before Carson Street, trying to clear that crash from the carpool lane.
3: A better life with Dr. Sanjay Gupta.
4: They say consistency is key, but sometimes you just gotta switch it up. A new study out of Harvard School of Public Health found that varying your exercise routine could add years to your life. What exercise someone did didn't matter much. What did matter was that all the exercises together worked all the muscle groups in their body. Now, an added benefit to changing things up is it can help you push through the plateau effect. That's when your body gets so efficient at doing something that you actually stop getting better at it. And we know from previous research that specializing in any one sport at a young age can make someone actually more prone to injury. And as experts we talk to point out, even elite athletes switch up things with their workouts, making sure to target strength, cardio, flexibility, balance, and doing that every single week. I'm Dr. Sanjay Gupta, helping you live a better life.
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0: It's the John Phillips Show. 800-222-5222 is the telephone number. 1-800-222-5222. If you'd like to watch us perform the show live, go to johnnydontlike.com. All right. We know that energy is very, very, very expensive in the state of California. And Randy, in Northern California, it could be getting more expensive very soon.
1: And this is about as PG&E as it gets. PG&E that got sick.

0: 6 approved rate hikes last year, wants to hike their rates again, and not for wildfire prevention, not for upgrading their infrastructure, simply to give more money to their shareholders.
1: I'm sure the ratepayers will be very happy to hear about that.
0: For more, here's a report from NBC in the Bay.
2: PG&E is raising eyebrows tonight, asking for a rate increase on natural gas to fund a $26 million shareholder reward payment.
0: You know, at this point, it's probably a good idea to invest in PG&E because California wants to make sure this company will never lose.
1: I did that once before. When they were on the ropes and Gavin had to step in and help them, I said, there's no way Gavin's not going to step in and help them. So I bought a bunch of stock and it went up.
2: PG&E claims it saved...
0: I mean, hell, when they burn down a whole town, what do they give the victims? PG&E stock instead of cash.
2: Ratepayers money by keeping costs down, and shareholders should be rewarded for that. As NBC Bay Area's Jody Hernandez tells us, that's not sitting well with customers.
3: The PG&E rates keep going up, and our Social Security doesn't.
4: 67-year-old Janice Mercado and her friend Janice.
0: I mean, it does go up every year, but by like $5.
1: Yeah.
4: Janice Henry had plenty to say today after learning PG&E wants to raise their natural gas rates. We caught up with them at their senior knitting club in Antioch, one of the few activities they say they can afford.
0: They're going to have to cut back on yarn because of you, PG&E.
1: Well, she's going to have to put together a thicker blanket because she's not going to be able to afford to turn the heat on this winter.
5: PG&E needs to drop the rates instead of raising the rates.
0: These rates only go in one direction, ma'am.
5: Need to give back to the consumers instead of the big pocket people that already have plenty of money.
3: We all have to count our pennies. That's why we're here at the senior center for some social activity that doesn't cost a fortune.
4: PG&E has notified customers it's requesting a rate hike to fund a $26.6 million shareholder reward.
0: They're not even trying to lie and say that this is for wildfire prevention. No, this is just because we want more money.
1: Well, a lot of people talk about the Getty family as being the family that allowed Gavin Newsom to have a political career, and they were his big benefactors, and that's true. But PG&E was right there along with them. Without PG&E, there's no Gavin Newsom. So there's nothing that PG&E wants that Newsom is not

0: I'm Chris Jakimic. I served in the United States Air Force, and I deployed 3 times. 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
2: A performance-based incentive when procurement costs are lower than the established market benchmarks.
3: These companies are guaranteed a specific rate of return, and they are guaranteed rate hikes and all kinds of things. It was one of the only things that was positive about Tom Steyer's incredibly annoying campaign for governor.
4: We're in a big-ass crisis.
3: He was the only one going after these monopolies and their behavior, which has been reprehensible.
5: PG&E, because they think they did well in keeping it not too high, now they want a reward just for doing their job.
3: PG&E is the only company that could say with a straight face, no, we deserve more money because we've kept your rates real cheap. Good luck with that.
5: And their job is to keep rates as low as possible.
2: Mark Toney, the executive director of the Utility Reform Network, calls the request outrageous and unfair.
5: If they want their shareholders to be rewarded when they underspend, then their shareholders should be held accountable.
3: Hey, that's the name of our podcast.
6: A new one dropped earlier this week.
3: It's the most meaningless word in the English language.
5: When they overspend, and that's not what PG&E is asking for.
2: PG&E says if approved, bills will go up about 41 cents a month. Janice and Janice say when you're scraping to get by.
3: Wait, they're both named Janice?
6: I wonder if everyone in that senior center is named Janice, even the men.
3: Maybe that's just, you know, part of your life. If you're named Janice, at some point you're going to be into crocheting.
2: Every penny counts.
7: Why don't we get the reward? We've been paying the bills.
8: Hello?
7: You know, give it back to the people that are paying the bills. It's hard.
3: Okay, just noting that the majority of these women in a Bay Area senior center all sound like they're from New York.
6: Yeah, not one of them sounds like they're from here.
7: For us seniors to make our bills.
2: California Public Utilities Commission isn't expected to make a decision on PG&E's shareholder reward request until sometime next year. Jody Hernandez, NBC Bay Area News.
3: So there you go. Pacific Gas and Electric once again wants more of your money, and they're not even pretending that they're going to do anything good with it. They just want more of your money.
6: Okay, so they want to be rewarded for what they regard as being good stewards of their company for many moons, correct?
3: Yes.
6: Okay. This is the same company that was held criminally responsible for the fire in Paradise, burning the entire town down and all the people who were there. It wasn't that they were found to be civilly responsible, although they were, but criminally responsible as well. They were charged by a local district attorney in Northern California criminally for that fire. No one ended up going to prison, but they were convicted in that trial. And now they want to pat themselves on the back for being such a good California company.
3: And if you want any proof that Gavin Newsom does nothing but hold water for this crooked, corrupt company, every single time he is at a wildfire press conference, he was at a conference with Cal Fire last week, he will inevitably bring up Paradise, Grizzly Flats, Greenville, and will blame all of those on climate change, not on who started all three of those fires, faulty, none paid attention to equipment from Pacific Gas and Electric. He constantly wants you to think that PG&E had nothing to do with those fires.
6: I would love to know what the people who burned alive think about this, but as it so happens, we can't get comment from them because they're no longer here, thanks to PG&E.
3: Should we try to get Tyler Henry on as a guest?
6: We could.

0: But if we can't do AI, I don't think we can do that either. It's the John Phillips Show.
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2: How often do you stop to wonder whether you should share something that's revealing, maybe even embarrassing, with a partner, a friend, or even your boss? In her new book called Revealing, The Underrated Power of Oversharing, behavioral scientist Leslie John says doing just that can help you deepen relationships that are vital to your life. We need people to trust us in order to get things like love, friendship, and career success. That's what she told us. When you make yourself vulnerable by revealing something sensitive, it does make other people trust you. In turn, when you ask someone to reveal something about themselves, showing that interest will generally lead someone to like you more. Why? Because people like to be asked about themselves, she says. It also signals that they are discriminating and choosy, but in a good way. I'm Dr. Sanjay Gupta, helping you live a better life.
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0: It's the John Phillips Show. 800-222-5222 is a telephone number. 1-800-222-5222. How are we doing on the likes, Randy?
1: Let's check out the ticker. If you're watching us at johnnydontlike.com, and if you just want to stop in for a couple of minutes in between a break at your job, we're currently at 234 likes for today's show. So thank you so much. The like button is the thumbs up button. And the more of those we get, the more YouTube thinks that we're popular, and we get a little dopamine drip, and we love that.
0: All right. Yesterday, we told you about a development in West Hollywood, an abandoned development that was taken over by coyotes. And today, Randy, we have an update on that story.
1: And the update, if you have small pets, will piss you off as much as it pisses me off. People keep feeding the coyotes.
0: Idiots.
1: For more, here is CBS in Los Angeles.
2: The city of West Hollywood telling a local developer to fix the problem.
3: Well, that's after a pack of coyotes made their home in an empty condo complex under consideration.
1: Okay, this empty condo complex has been sitting here abandoned for 2 years. I thought we're in a housing crisis.
0: Okay, so on that point, a friend of mine who knows about this texted me after the show and gave me an explanation as to what likely happened there and what is likely producing buildings that are abandoned like that all over Southern California. Here is what he had to say. One of the big reasons why a lot of these projects become abandoned is because in a city like West Hollywood, for instance, they have so much pushback from the NIMBY crowd about the development. The city puts so many extra requirements on it that it takes years and years and years to get permits and approvals. So that by the time that they have those costs for the project have changed and they have to go redo the financing, and sometimes it doesn't work out, or sometimes earlier permits expire and they have to start that over because the other part of this process takes so long when the city makes them jump through all of these hoops. Nothing can happen quickly, and that kills projects that have already broken ground. He then went on to say the pandemic and the subsequent inflation screwed a lot of that stuff up. Anything that was approved right before the pandemic, they got the financing based on the cost at that time, but then everything was delayed through the pandemic and the cost of everything went up by like 20%. So then they don't have enough money to actually start the project, and then they have to go redo everything on top of the hurdles that the city puts on them.
1: So in other words,
4: the bureaucracy is real.
0: Yep.
1: Shangi, soothsayer.
3: CBS LA's Nicole Comstock is live in West Hollywood with concerns from residents and the city's demands. Nicole?
5: That's right, ladies. And tonight, a wildlife rescuer told me, realistically, it could take a couple of weeks for an expert to come out here, start monitoring these coyotes, come up with
1: a couple of weeks? So that means how many cats are they going to eat before between now and then?
0: They can't have any more urgency than that.
1: Well, this is California.
5: Plan and then carefully kick them out. Perhaps they were shying away from the limelight today, but we finally spotted the coyotes of the now infamous Coyote Condos right around
1: Coyote Condos, Tagger Towers. LA has so many landmarks.
5: Sunset, hunkering down in the middle of the unfinished building. It delighted their many admirers.
1: These people are so stupid. Seriously, I feel like, and I've been to other cities, in Los Angeles and West Hollywood counts, I feel like I live with the dumbest people on the planet.
0: It's like the new Walk of Fame.
5: Heck, even the dogs wanted a look.
6: I also haven't seen any of them today, and I see them every day.
5: What a relief for neighbor Cindy Sorley. She's been worried about them since last night.
1: Not worried about them eating pets, now we're just worried about the wild animals.
5: She says someone drove to the construction site and dumped raw meat over the fence.
0: Oh, God.
1: A bunch of chicken drumsticks. Seriously, do not feed the coyotes.
6: Some guy just came over and dumped like 60 chicken legs raw.
1: Maybe he got them from Boyle Heights.
0: I don't know.
6: Chicken legs.
5: She says she saw one of the coyotes dragging a drumstick away, and then they seemed to disappear for the whole day.
6: Once I got...
1: Well, they didn't need to hunt that day.
0: I wonder if he's trying to poison them.
1: That's what she thinks, but no, that's not what happened. It's just a bunch of idiots.
6: At home, I was like, oh no, did someone try to poison them? You know, that went through my head.
5: The city of West Hollywood says their main focus...
1: By the way, that is a real tactic that in Texas, people try to use to knock down the wild boar population that is a literal pest to communities that can tear up yards and houses and everything else. They try to poison them.
5: Is on securing a prompt humane wildlife assessment and response. They've been in contact with the property owner's representative and say they expect them to promptly address what can only be called a wild living arrangement.
7: Realistically, it should probably take about maybe a week in order to devise a plan. How are they going to do it? Are you going to exclude them via the building, via the fence?
5: Mary Cummins of Animal Advocates is a state-licensed wildlife rescuer. She says trapping the coyotes won't work because they're too smart to go into box traps.
1: I don't know. I've seen a lot of Looney Tunes. Wiley was pretty dumb.
0: Constantly kept running off cliffs.
5: The best plan of action, she says, would be to haze or scare the alpha male and alpha female out of the condos when they're all together around 8 p.m.
7: So if you were to, delicately, carefully haze out the parents, the juveniles would follow them out.
8: And then they would probably just find a different spot in the neighborhood.
7: They're already living in the city. They live in the city.
5: She says to deter them from denning here again, where they've unfortunately been.
1: So instead of being in the abandoned condo, we want them in the neighborhood where they can be even closer to people's pets.
5: Habituated to getting big bowls of water and French fries. The owner should probably board up the.
1: You know how the coyotes would leave? If people stopped feeding them and giving them water.
0: I don't think the neighborhood wants them to leave, though. I think the neighborhood thinks it's cool that they're there.
1: I got to get out. I've got to get out. Even for California, Southern Californians, specifically LA County, are the stupidest people on the planet.
5: The bottom levels of the condos, because coyotes can easily climb over and crawl under fences.
6: They have to monitor if the babies are ready.
5: Some neighbors are worried about the three coyote pups living here being sent off into the city. But Cummins says there's no need to.
7: This is the time of year when the parents start teaching them how to hunt.
1: Great. So they'll go after everyone's small dogs and then we'll celebrate them because the kids learn how to hunt. These are wild animals and they are pests. And anyone that treats them any differently is a freaking moron.
5: Now, Cummins also suggests using trail cameras inside the building to determine what parts of the building the coyotes are actually staying in and to figure out if their plan is ultimately successful. We'll send it back to you in the studio.
3: All right. Thanks, Nicole.
1: Do you know how long the story would be if it took place in Texas? Some coyotes took over a condo. Someone shot them. Story over.
0: Wouldn't even make the news at 11.
1: It really wouldn't.
0: No, the people are the problem here.
1: The coyotes,
0: because those coyotes are never going to leave.
1: They're wild animals, and they're being taught right now that, hey, I should stay here. These people will feed me. And if they don't feed me after they already fed me, maybe I should go to their house and eat their dog. That's what they're telling us right now.
0: And they'll probably end up doing both.
1: Yep.
0: All right, we've got one more hour coming up on the John Phillips Show. If you're watching us live at johnnydontlike.com, click that like button. What are we at right now, Randy?
1: We are. Let's check the tally board right now. We're currently at 252 likes. You guys are killing it. Hit that thumbs up.
0: All right, we have one more hour to go. Don't you go anywhere.

0: Life with Dr. Sanjay Gupta.
1: They say consistency is key, but sometimes you just got to switch it up. A new study out of Harvard School of Public Health found that varying your exercise routine could add years to your life. What exercise someone did didn't matter much. What did matter was that all the exercises together worked all the muscle groups in their body. Now, an added benefit to changing things up is it can help you push through the plateau effect. That's when your body gets so efficient at doing something that you actually stop getting better at it. And we know from previous research that specializing in any one sport at a young age can make someone actually more prone to injury. And as experts we talk to point out, even elite athletes switch up things with their workouts, making sure to target strength, cardio, flexibility, balance, and doing that every single week. I'm Dr. Sanjay Gupta, helping you live a better life.
2: To the point and honest. In other words, fast-paced, fact-based. KABC. 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
4: Southern California's coastal communities are at risk of flooding during the next few days due to Hurricane Genevieve. The National Weather Service is warning of waves between 7 and 9 feet. A coastal flood advisory is in place until 3 Saturday morning. A beach hazard statement is in place through Saturday afternoon, and a high surf advisory is in place through 5 Saturday night. Also, the heat is coming back. Expect temps in the 90s to triple digits for the weekend. The California UC system admitted a record number of state students for the fall, but one school is bucking the trend.
5: University of California campuses admitted over 100,000 high school seniors for the fall from California, which is the most ever. This year's admission report, released this week, shows a continued increase in admissions of freshmen from across the state over the UC system. But Berkeley only admitted about 9,000 students from the state, which continues a downward trend of about 14% since 2023. I'm Jason Campadonia.
4: Authorities say 27 people were arrested and 9 human trafficking victims were recovered during a law enforcement operation held around San Diego Comic-Con. Operation Iron Justice took place from July 22nd through the 24th. Officials say the victims included 7 adults and 2 juveniles, including a 16-year-old who'd been reported missing. And lawmakers in Sacramento are debating a bill that could change how repeat shoplifters are punished in California. Dina Kodiak explains.
6: Assembly Bill 2108 would let some people accused of theft avoid jail if they finish a rehabilitation program. Supporters say it's meant to help first-time or low-level offenders get back on track. But law enforcement and business groups say the bill would weaken Proposition 36, which voters passed in 2024 to bring tougher penalties for those with multiple offenses. They worry the new bill could make it harder to convict repeat offenders. The bill passed the Assembly and now heads to the Senate.
4: Those are the headlines. I'm Sharon Reardon.
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9: In Carson on the 405 North at Carson Street, some good news. They got that crash cleared from the lanes. Now in Long Beach on the 710 southbound, just past the 405. I've got a report of a crash involving 4 big rigs. Now the 4 left lanes are going to be blocked as they try to get this out of your way. It's already backed up to Alondra. And in Rancho Cucamonga, 210 westbound before Day Creek, that crash cleared.
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1: 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And there is perhaps no movement more fundamental than walking. It reinforces the alignment, stability, and coordinated muscle activation that supports how your body moves. Whether you're doing

0: 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Even though you walk every day, Dana does say you can make small adjustments to immediately improve your walking mechanics. 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
6: And we continue at 2:05 in the afternoon on the John Phillips Show. 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
7: Johnny, we're broadcasting live on the radio on 790 KABC and 810 KSFO. 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
6: 800-222-5222 is the telephone number, 1-800-222-5222. It is scheduled to be a scorcher this weekend all through the Southwest. Las Vegas, Arizona, New Mexico, Southern California, Palm Springs is supposed to hit 120 degrees on Saturday. And there are scheduled power outages that are supposed to take place at the same time.
7: In Calabasas, which is a region governed by, you guessed it, SoCal Edison, they're telling residents in the middle of a massive heat wave, oh, you're not going to have any power to run your air conditioning for a while.
6: What the hell are they supposed to do?
7: For more on this story, we go to CBS in Los Angeles.
8: Planned power outage in Calabasas has people concerned as the heat is expected to pick back up.
9: And SoCal Edison is saying they aren't postponing the outage. CBS LA's Brittany Ehrman joins us live from Calabasas now with the community's plea to Edison. Brittany?
10: Well, Pat Arruda, the company spokesperson, called around 5 today saying they were pushing the outage start time back by 2 hours after reevaluating its plans. But the residents...
7: Oh, it'll be okay. It's not really, really, really hot at 8 o'clock at night.
6: So 2 hours is supposed to be a big deal.
7: This isn't, by the way, like anything. This is just planned maintenance that, you know, maybe they could have scheduled in April. Or even May or June. It was a pretty cold June, but you're scheduling planned maintenance and shutting off the power in a neighborhood in the middle of August?
6: Or how about this? Do it when they're Christmas caroling.
10: We spoke to today say it's not enough. They say this goes far beyond comfort. It's about health and safety. As Calabasas heats up, some parts of the city are preparing to power down.
11: On a heat wave. It's horrible. It's unbearable.
7: And do you think SoCal Edison credits their ratepayers when they have a planned power outage?
6: Yeah, right.
10: Southern California Edison is planning 2 overnight outages on...
7: Seriously, it's a neck-and-neck race as which is the worst company, PG&E or SoCal Edison. They are cut from the same cloth. We burned down Northern California. We burned down Southern California. And then we charge you for it.

0: SoCal Edison got approval earlier this year to increase their rates so they could pay the wildfire victims of the Woolsey Fire from years and years ago.
1: August 4th and 5th, impacting more than 500 customers in Greater Mollwood.
2: Our house gets so hot, it's harder to sleep when you're, it's so 80, 90 degrees in your house.
1: SCE spokesperson David Eisen.
3: You know, I went away, I think it was last weekend or the weekend before that, and I set my thermostat to 90 degrees because you're not supposed to just turn it off because the wood will warp on the inside of your house if it gets too hot. I came back forgetting that I put some chocolate in the pantry.
0: Oh, no.
3: And it was a gift for a friend of mine. And she came over for dinner this week. And I gave her the box of toffee. It was a beautiful box of English toffee that was fantastic. And she's a massive chocoholic. And so she gets home and she said that she wasn't going to tell me that she did this, but she tore the box open the moment she walked inside. And she said it was a big blob.
0: Oh, boy.
1: Eisenhower says they notified customers 2 weeks in advance. He says the company can't...
0: 2 weeks ago, it was still a heat wave.
1: ...and postpone the work because crews are upgrading equipment to reduce wildfire risks and prevent future outages.
0: And why wouldn't you do... Really? We need an outage to prevent future outages? Why can't you do this when it's convenient?
3: You know what I think they're doing? I think they're having a scheduled outage because they think that there could be fire risk at the same time. And if they just turn it off and there's nothing live, no fire can start.
1: SCE's
0: Well, that's what they said they were going to do with all the winds back on January 7th. And we saw what happened at Eaton Canyon with their tower that had been deactivated since the 70s that they didn't get rid of. Seriously, why do we allow these monopolies to run all over us? Oh, that's right. All of our politicians are bought and paid for by these bastards.
1: Website initially showed the outage beginning at 7, but late this afternoon, the company told us after reevaluating its plans, they were able to push the start time back to 9.
0: Wait, they're going to do it all overnight? So you have to go a whole night. Have you ever gone a night in the summer where none of your power is working?
3: I can't sleep. If it's too hot in the room, I cannot sleep. Because when it's cold in the winter, if your power goes out, you just put on more blankets. But over the summer, you can only get so naked.
0: I'm going to make sure that I don't make that a drop. In the summer of 2017, I was living in a townhouse in Reseda, and there was a massive blackout in the San Fernando Valley in the middle of summer. I think it was late August. The temperature inside my townhouse got up to 113 degrees. I had no choice but to take my dogs and go sit in my car with the garage door open with the AC on because it was the only way to cool off.
3: It is so hot right now, my pool is not even refreshing. If you were to jump in my pool right now, it feels like you're jumping into a bowl of pea soup.
0: Gross.
4: I haven't really seen that before where they change hours. So they must have gotten quite a bit of pushback.
1: Calabasas Mayor James Bozanjan says the city received numerous complaints from residents worried about losing air conditioning during the heat wave. He says those concerns are rooted in safety.
4: Elderly and some people maybe with disabilities, they have limited ability to get out of the house or to go somewhere else or to take alternatives. And certainly people with young children.
5: She is a long hair shepherd and she will pant literally all night long. And I can't even imagine what that's going to be like.
1: Residents say they support the upgrades, but not at the
3: cost. By the way, you noticed that woman wouldn't even put her face on camera. Like she's worried that Southern California Edison's going to put a hit out on her.
0: Well, you've seen how these companies operate.
1: Of their health and peace of mind.
5: I just think that there could be better planning for this. It's called reschedule the entire thing, not just reschedule the hours.
1: And the electric company says they chose the overnight hours in coordination with the city to minimize the community's impact.
0: It still seems

0: pretty damn impactful. Why are you doing this in August?
1: Now, the mayor did say that they're working on plans to make sure those vulnerable residents have somewhere to go and cool down as this heat wave arrives.
0: You know, we're going to need a cooling center. So let's all go pack into the library at midnight.
1: Live in Calabasas tonight, Brittany Ehrman, CBS LA.
2: Brittany, thank you. And
0: well, I guess it doesn't matter if you're in Northern California or Southern California. If you happen to be a ratepayer of one of these utility companies, you know that they don't give a rat's ass about you.
3: So nobody in Calabasas is going to sleep well tonight.
0: Well, week from Wednesday.
3: Week from Wednesday, okay. Well, get a hotel. Moving north to Sacramento, the battle between California Governor Gavin Newsom and state employees is still raging over whether or not state employees have to go back into the office.
0: The SEIU has had it with Gavin and his return to work mandate, which, by the way, there's not enough parking spaces for all the people that are supposed to go back. So now there is a parking space lottery going on with state workers. They also have certain buildings like the Department of Education that are infested with bed bugs. For more on the contract fight with the SEIU and Gavi, here is Fox 40.
4: At 5:30 p.m. starts now.
5: It has been nearly a month since Governor Newsom's order requiring most state workers to return to the office at least 4 days per week took effect. But weeks into the mandate, fight over...
0: That one worker was not very enthusiastically waving that thing.
3: No.
5: It's far from over it. As tense contract.
0: Wait, did those signs say Gavin Newsom teleworks? Because that's true. He's almost never in the state.
3: Yeah, he's campaigning for president in South Carolina, Nevada, and everywhere else.
5: Contract negotiations continue between the
0: state. And he doesn't even live in Sacramento anymore. He lives in Marin.
5: State and its largest employee union. The return to office policy is becoming a key flashpoint while the governor remains firm. Thanks for joining us tonight for Fox 40 News at 5:30.
0: She meant on his stance.
3: Oh.
0: Just wanted to clarify that for everybody.
3: Thank you for that.
5: Ernie, I'm Nikki Lorenzo. Eric Harriman is off tonight. Fox 40 Capitol reporter Eitan Wallace spoke with state workers demonstrating against the policy and has the governor's response as he doubles down on it.
6: Nearly 1 month since Governor Gavin Newsom's return to office order took effect for most state employees, the demonstrations against his policy have not let up.
0: These people are so pissed off. They're standing on the streets and protesting in Sacramento in the summer.
3: What's with the purple gas?
0: It's a good question.
6: State employees continue to speak out against Newsom's mandate requiring most state employees to go into the office at least 4 days per week.
0: And of course, we know why Gavin Newsom wants people back into the office, because he wants more people harassing each other, because that's what he did when he was mayor of San Francisco.
3: Well, when he did that, it resulted in him having sex in the back of some bar in North Beach. Maybe he wants that for everyone.
6: Up from the previous 2 day per week requirement.
7: The governor is making a big mistake.
6: State employee Francesca Wander is among those against Newsom's policy.
7: My message is that for 6 years, California state workers have been working successfully and productively.
0: Well, we're going to need a reference for that.
3: How do you think she decorated her den?
7: From home.
8: Members are frustrated.
6: Anika Walls is the president of SEIU Local 1000, the union representing more than 100,000 state workers impacted by the governor's order.
0: Who brought their dog to the protest?
3: Maybe they're trying to keep the dog away from the coyotes.
0: Who brought their baby to the protest? And who put the sign in the baby's hand?
6: She says since Newsom's order went into effect nearly 4 weeks ago, it's been tough on workers who now have to pay more for gas and parking while dealing with other logistical challenges at the office.
8: Space issues, parking issues. I have individuals who are sitting in a conference room just to make space.
9: I want to see people back at work. I want people re-engaged.
6: Newsom.
0: You engaged with your staffers.
3: Oh, yeah. We read about that in Vanity Fair.
0: He literally says in this thing, I want people to build relationships and fall in love. You know, we have a whole bunch of different rules against those kinds of things of fraternizing in the office, but we know what Gavin's playbook is.
3: And by the way, I mean, let's just look at this realistically. If you work at the DMV,

0: Do you really want to have sex with someone else who works at the DMV too?
1: You might. You might both get off on making people wait.
2: At a press conference last week, doubled down on the policy, arguing his mandate is not a big ask, adding it will improve struggling downtown regions and businesses.
1: It's all about the poor sandwich shop, even though we don't address that the reason the poor sandwich shop doesn't have any business is because downtown isn't safe.
0: Or how about this? The sandwich shop doesn't have any business because Jared killed their image.
2: Statewide.
3: They're barely holding on because everybody left. The downtown cores of it.
1: Who sent them home?
0: Yeah. Was there someone who ruled us like a warden all through COVID, who shut down our entire economy and kept the kids out of school? Who might that be, Gavin?
3: Been hollowed out. And all I'm asking for is you get 3-day weekends. You still do.
1: Do you show up to Sacramento 4 days a week? Where's he tape his podcast? I think he tapes that at Marin, too.
3: You know, 4 years ago, that would have been a triumph. Now it's some burden. So,
1: you know what telecommuting is? Campaigning for the mayor of Las Vegas.
3: Respectfully, I have a different point of view.
2: It all comes as SEIU Local 1000 leaders say their members have been working without a contract for about a month now. While the return to office mandate remains a major sticking point, the union is also pushing for a minimum 20% raise over 3 years, along with improved health care and retirement benefits.
1: Oh, boy. Well, I guess the state budget's not going down anytime soon.
0: Nope.
2: Last week, the union accused the state of failing to bargain in good faith and filed this formal complaint with the California Public Employment Relations Board.
1: And usually, the unfair practice charge is the precursor to a big old strike.
4: We demand higher pay.
1: And I don't know if that's going to look good for Gavin Newsom in his final few months.
0: No, it's not.
5: We are ready and fired up and willing to fight. And
1: you got to hire Cecily. This woman does not inspire outrage the way that Cecily does.
4: And I want you to be all the way pissed off.
0: Well, she should have gone with the big glasses.
5: So we get the contract we deserve.
2: Now, CalHR said the state does not comment on ongoing negotiations, but added this, quote, the state remains committed to continuing to negotiate in good faith with its labor partners. Meantime, SEIU Local 1000 leaders say they are holding what they describe as strike schools for their members to educate them about what a potential work stoppage could look like, though they did stop.
1: Okay, how long is strike school?
0: Can you get detention?
1: Actually, a strike might be good for some of these workers, like the guy on the left.
2: Stop short of saying a strike is imminent as contract negotiations.
1: Just because you're working from home doesn't mean you can't get a treadmill.
0: No. Exercise bikes don't take that up that much room.
2: Continue at the state capitol, covering local news that matters. Eitan Wallace, Fox 40 News.
6: It is a growing.
1: So there you go. State workers are now starting the precursors to a possible strike, and their main demand is they don't want to go back to work 4 days a week, even if you're forcing them to, Gabby.
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8: How often do you stop to wonder whether you should share something that's revealing, maybe even embarrassing, with a partner, a friend, or even your boss? In her new book called Revealing, The Underrated Power of Oversharing, behavioral scientist Leslie John says doing just that can help you deepen relationships that are vital to your life. We need people to trust us in order to get things like love, friendship, and career success. That's what she told us. When you make yourself vulnerable by revealing something sensitive, it does make other people trust you. In turn, when you ask someone to reveal something about themselves, showing that interest will generally lead someone to like you more. Why? Because people like to be asked about themselves, she says. It also signals that they are discriminating and choosy, but in a good way. I'm Dr. Sanjay Gupta, helping you live a better life.
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1: 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We just saw a comment from Adam in Huntington Beach on the chat room here. Was there a link released to the Show Drops website? Yes, there was. 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
0: And yesterday I taped the Triggered podcast with Donald Trump Jr. People are emailing, asking where they can find it. It has not dropped yet. It hasn't gone live yet. Earlier today, I also taped an interview with Jesse Kelly for his show, I'm Right on the First. I know that airs tonight on the First TV, and if I get a link, I'll tweet that out so you can watch it there, but we've been busy promoting the new podcast, Randy.
1: Oh, yeah. I did the California Underground podcast, and some of those segments are being collaborated that you can actually see it on our channel and their channel, and we're trying to spread the word and go on other shows and have other shows come on our show because that's what you do. You go on the circuit and you promote what's going on here.

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1: Coming up next, we're going to open up the California crime blotter. 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

0: 790.
1: KABC. Netflix is facing a $105 million lawsuit after hard drives containing an unreleased Nicolas Cage film were stolen from its Los Angeles offices. The complaint filed yesterday in federal court claims Netflix lost an unencrypted master copy, jeopardizing the movie's future sale. Writer-producer Simon Afram and his company Op Fortitude Filmmakers blame Netflix for allegedly refusing to disclose whether it filed a police report or requested law enforcement investigate the theft. And a Northern California company is helping NASA with its new mission to the moon. Innova Product Development in Rockland's been chosen to build two systems for a lunar rover that will be used in NASA's Artemis missions. The company's making a communications hub so the rover systems can work together and a backup controller to keep the rover running even if something goes wrong. The lunar rovers are expected to launch by 2028. Those are the headlines. I'm Sharon Reardon.
2: Some good news in Long Beach on the 710 South, just past the 405. We had that earlier crash with several big rigs. They got that cleared and all lanes have been reopened. It's still going to be slow, though, from the 91. On the 91 westbound at Alameda Street, we've got a new crash trying to clear to the shoulder there. And in Long Beach on the 405 northbound at Cherry Avenue, we've got a new accident blocking the two left lanes. It's slow from the 605.
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4: Staying active every day will go a long way towards helping you live a happy, healthy, and pain-free life. And there's perhaps no movement more fundamental than walking. It reinforces the alignment, stability, and coordinated muscle activation that supports how your body moves, whether you're doing strenuous exercise or simply going about your daily life. This is according to Dana Santis, a strength and conditioning specialist. Even though you walk every day, Dana does say you can make small adjustments to immediately improve your walking mechanics. So, keep your rib cage stacked over your pelvis. 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Allow your arms to swing naturally in coordination with your legs. Keep your gaze forward, your jaw relaxed, and then just breathe in through your nose and out through your mouth. I'm Dr. Sanjay Gupta, helping you live a better life.
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0: 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If you'd like to watch us perform the show live, go to johnnydontlike.com and click that like button. All right, it's time to open up the California crime blotter.
1: It's happened yet again.
2: I see. Time for the California crime blotter.
0: And Randy, this edition of the blotter involves the net.
3: Okay. Once again, we've got an update on Mia Ventura, the OnlyFans model who happens to be engaged to former gubernatorial candidate Stephen Klubeck, who has been accused of meeting up with old rich men and robbing them.
0: Now, Mia Ventura is no relation to Jesse the Body, is she?
3: No, because Mia Ventura, much like the name Randy Wang, is a fake name.
0: Well, so is Jesse the Body Ventura.
3: Good point. For more on this insanity, let me pull up the thing right here. Here is NBC4.
4: We're also following new developments tonight concerning the model and social media influencer who's accused of using dating apps to steal from wealthy older men. She is...
3: And you know what? Some of these wealthy older men had it coming for thinking they had a shot with her.
0: How did she meet Klubeck?
3: Probably from the same apps. But she realized, oh, this fish is so big that I'm going to get him to think that we're in on this together, Bonnie and Clyde style.
0: He seems like he'd be fun to hang out with.
3: Well, his best buddy was Eric Swalwell.
4: Back in jail tonight, NBC4's Robert Kovacic joins us with exclusive details about what led to this latest arrest. Robert.
5: Carolyn, and we have some new information that is just into our newsroom. Adva Levie, a.k.a. Mia Ventura, was out.
3: Yeah, Mia Ventura is a better name if you're going to be an OnlyFans model than Adva Levie.
0: Yeah, for sure.
5: On her own recognizance after pleading not guilty to 6 felony counts earlier this year, but she was forced to wear an ankle monitor. The Beverly Hills Police Department tells us she will be in court tomorrow, and the LA County District Attorney's Office tells NBC4 tonight, since the judge has now revoked her bail, she will remain behind bars until a bail review hearing, and that is set for...
3: Mia Ventura's going to jail, everybody!
0: Why is it always Ventura that they pick? It's never San Bernardino.
5: Friday, all of this after what we learned happened last night.
6: She's a social media influencer.
3: Any old, disgusting billionaire like Stephen Klubeck that thought they had a shot with that, yeah, you're being scammed.
0: Don't bust the trust.
6: She's appeared in Playboy and Penthouse and as an OnlyFans model. She's also been known to use several different names.
3: So if she's the OnlyFans model, was Klubeck taking pictures of her feet to put on the website?
0: Maybe.
6: The woman authorities call Adva Levie, a.k.a. Mia Ventura, arrested last night in Beverly Hills. Beverly Hills police tell NBC4 she was arrested on a theft allegation out of Riverside County.
3: And this is... Well, she's already on bail for stealing.
6: The theft

0: Snakes, zombies, public speaking, the list of fears is endless. 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
1: T4 first began to investigate the allegations. A Las Vegas podcaster told us LaVie was not only a guest on his show, but an alleged thief.
2: First of all, what is this podcast that is inviting OnlyFans models? And it looks like 12 of them at once to speak.
3: And someone got robbed in the green room?
2: What is this show?
1: Claiming.
2: Maybe we got to go on there to promote our show. Access Vegas.
1: Mia Ventura used her appearance to slip into the backstage green rooms to steal from other guests.
2: She's on a podcast. While the podcast is recording, she says, I need to go to the bathroom because, John, as you are well aware, sometimes these podcasts go on for an hour and a half to 3 hours. And she slips into the green room and steals everything that was in every other woman's purse in there.
4: At the 45-minute mark, she gets up and she goes into the green room where all the girls have left their purses, and she proceeds to, for probably the next 23 minutes, maybe a little shorter than that, she goes, rummages through all their purses, she gets cash and credit cards out, and then she comes back on the show.
1: And NBC4...
3: Wait, so she finished the hit? She didn't just take off?
2: Well, she had to get those final plugs out. I mean, what's the point of doing the podcast if you don't promote your website? OnlyFans.com/Mia.
1: Also looked into the felony case against her fiance, LA.
2: Oh, yeah. Let's not forget that there's a reason that Stephen Klubeck is all over this story, because Stephen Klubeck is currently awaiting felony charges because he was intimidating witnesses that were going to testify against her.
3: Allegedly.
2: This guy ran for governor. This guy, with all of this going on, thought, I'm the guy.
1: Billionaire.
2: And then he backed Swalwell.
3: Just good judgment all the way around.
2: Well, it shows you that you can get real lucky and be a billionaire even with terrible, terrible judgment. And you know how he became a billionaire? Through ripping people off from timeshares.
1: Steve Klubeck, accused of attempting to intimidate witnesses in LaVie's theft case. Charges, his lawyer told us, are false. Steve Klubeck was also a major supporter of...
3: He kind of wears his shirts like Donald Sterling. Have you noticed that?
2: A little bit.
3: Sterling always has his dress shirts unbuttoned down to his belly button. And Klubeck kind of has that look there. And it looks like he dressed Swalwell, too.
2: Well, let's not forget, these two were real close. Klubeck was inviting him on fancy vacations to France. When the Swalwell scandal broke out, Swalwell was staying at Klubeck's house. I wonder if Swalwell knows Mia.
1: Run for governor, making headlines when he confirmed to NBC4 Swalwell was holed up in his Beverly Hills mansion.
2: You know, even before all the allegations and even the whispers, you just look at Swalwell and you can tell he's a creep.
3: Oh, yeah. Oh, you can 100% judge a book by its cover.
2: Certain guys just have that look. He has always had that look.
1: When his campaign imploded.
5: And I was very concerned for his mental health.
2: This was the day before Seedorf got him and got the immortal line, don't bust the trust.
3: That's okay. On the soundboard.
2: It is. Go to cashiersdummy.com.
5: And I made sure he was okay. He's not here. He's left. I have no idea where he went. But, you know, he needed a couple of hugs.
2: That was the problem.
3: Yeah. After some drugs.
5: Okay.
6: Once again, Adva LaVie was arrested last night in Beverly Hills for a theft in Riverside County. We have reached out to the Riverside County District Attorney's Office for details, but have not yet heard back. She was also arrested for a violation of a court order. The specifics we still don't have. For now, I'm Robert Kvasic. Carolyn, more to come.
7: Oh, indeed. Robert, thank you.
2: So there you go. The OnlyFans model that has been stealing left and right from rich men up and down the state of California.

0: Yeah, while awaiting charges and on probation, gets arrested again. All the while, her boyfriend, Stephen Klubeck, is facing charges of allegedly threatening all the guys that were going to testify against her. It is just a whole bevy full of scumbags.
1: I think Klubeck likes to mix things up.
0: He is a strange, strange guy. Just remember, this guy thought he was going to be governor, so I guess that means at one point he thought that Mia Ventura Adla Vavavi was going to be California's next first partner.
1: Now, that would be quite an administration. Imagine her going through the purses of the members of the legislature when the State of the State address is being given. Maybe going through their cars in the parking lot.
0: Our first elected kleptomaniac family.
1: Going through the coats and the coat check. It's the John Phillips Show.
2: A better life with Dr. Sanjay Gupta.
3: I don't know about you, but my social media feeds are flooded with lotions and potions and gadgets, all promising to unlock different components of longevity. But if you log off, take a step back from all the hype, you'll find that the actual keys to a longer, healthier life are hiding in plain sight. 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
3: I don't know about you, but my social media feeds are flooded with lotions and potions and gadgets, all promising to unlock different components of longevity. But if you log off, take a step back from all the hype, you'll find that the actual keys to a longer, healthier life are hiding in plain sight. There are four of them. Number one, nutrition. The Mediterranean diet really is the gold standard. Number two, exercise. You should be getting 150 minutes of moderate intensity exercise or 75 minutes of vigorous intensity exercise every week, plus strength training and stretching. Number three, sleep. 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And finally, number four, often gets forgotten, socialization. It's not a bonus. 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I'm Dr. Sanjay Gupta, helping you live a better life.
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1: We're the modern day Amy Semple McPherson.
0: Here with an update on the story we just brought to you, Mr. Randy Wang.
1: Listener Brian just emailed us this. It just posted minutes ago at the California Post. So thanks, listener Brian. Exclusive: penthouse pet dumped by billionaire fiance is, after arrested again, Klubeck has finally called it quits with Mia Ventura, a.k.a. Adla Vivi.
0: I wonder what was the straw that broke the camel's back.
1: Well, apparently they were having dinner in Beverly Hills when the cops came. She was not wearing her ankle monitor. And this arrest actually goes back to a theft from the spring of 2025, where she was stealing from people at their Airbnbs in Coachella.
0: Allegedly.
1: The latest arrest stems from a grand theft charge that dates back to April of 2025.

0: Madeline LaVie was attending Coachella. She is accused of stealing items from more than one victim at a rented Airbnb, including high-end jewelry, sunglasses, and an expensive wallet. I have to scroll through because some of these pictures, she is very scantily clad. Come on, California Post.
1: Sounds like she has some problems.
0: Yes, she does. And it looks like this was the final straw. What is hilarious is that after the initial charges, Klubeck was still going to go forward with this engagement, not realizing that he's just another victim. There is a word that he is being called in the chat that we cannot use on the air. But yes, you're right. He's that.
1: Well, now Klubeck, he's a free agent again.
0: Well, yes and no. He also might be going to prison for making all those threats.
1: He could be the next Golden Bachelor.
0: And if you win, you get to go with him on an all-expenses-paid vacation to one of his crooked timeshares.
1: I don't know. Maybe he'll find love again.
0: Don't bust the trust, people. Don't bust the trust.
1: It's time to reopen the California crime blotter.
2: It's happened yet again.
3: It's Wild Wild West out here.
4: Dun, dun, dun, dun, dun, dun, dun, dun, dun, dun.
5: It's the California crime blotter with John
3: and Randy.
1: And this edition of the blotter takes us to Stockton.
0: And for a while, it seemed that all the smash and grabs had gone back to crowbars and hammers. Let's go back to a recent era of smash and grabs that involved cars and pickup trucks, as someone used a pickup to try to slam into a Stockton grocery store. Why? Who knows? For more, here's ABC 10.
6: Tonight, police say two people used a pickup truck to try and break into a grocery store in Stockton, and it was all caught on camera. ABC 10's Gabriel Porras has a closer look.
7: At Stockton's Big Valley Food, the recovery...
0: Okay, first off, that's a mini mart.
1: Yeah, it looks like a glorified liquor store.
0: For a second, I thought, who's crashing into a Ralph's? This is not a Ralph's.
1: No, it's not.
7: Has entered a second day.
8: We're a family store, and stuff like this definitely sets us back.
7: Stuff like this, around 3:30 Tuesday morning.
8: They were able to cut the locks on the actual shutter. They were on foot, and they were able to force the door open. Then the alarm rang. When the alarm rang, they ran away.
7: Store owner Amrit Singh called police. He thought it was over.
8: They left the job undone.
7: But just 15 minutes later, the team of two came back, this time with a pickup truck.
0: These guys are the Big Bad Wolf.
1: And it's not like this store is not secured. It's basically inside a cage.
0: That's why they needed the truck. They were getting that ATM. What now? What do you think they were going for? Do you think they were going for the ATM? Or do you think they were going for all the prizes in that claw machine?
1: Maybe it's the scratchers.
8: You see it on the live feed. Immediately, I know I was like, they were about to back into the building. And that's exactly what started happening. They started ramming into the building.
7: Security camera.
0: If you're wondering why your car insurance is so expensive, there you go.
1: Boom.
7: Our video shows it happening not once or twice, but four times.
8: They weren't able to back it in at the right angle or because of...
0: Okay, these guys definitely had the right kind of security system because this is withstanding all kinds of damage from a pickup truck.
1: Do you think they purposely drove the car through the front door, or do you think they're just blowing a .2 and they think they're parking in a handicap space?
8: My grills, they weren't able to get into the building. When I got here, there was about six or seven patrol cars sitting here waiting for me to come.
7: Those would-be burglars were not able to get away with anything, but business owners say the losses are still significant. Tens of thousands of dollars. And
0: even if they actually stole whatever they were going to steal, it pales in comparison to the amount of damage that was done to this business.
7: Damages and in security upgrades being installed today.
8: Now I'm left with $20,000 in damages and no one's here to pay for it other than me.
0: You have to put those tire spikes right outside of every aspect of the store. That'll do it.
1: He's going to need a new cage too.
8: Does it make customers feel welcome to a store when they think that this is the type of stuff that happens?
9: This is a very good store and that's sad that this has to happen to them. You know, I feel bad for them and, you know, it's just got to stop.
7: Amrit, hope.
0: You think she was there for...

0: produce or booze?
1: Cigarettes.
2: Hoping it stops too. Installing metal posts where the truck was able to back in. Days later, his store still recovering.
3: We never expected to actually need to use these levels of security. It was always just precautions. But at the end of the day, it just shows you anything could happen. You never know. And you should always be prepared.
2: In Stockton, Gabriel Porras, ABC 10.
4: And investigators say they're still looking for the car and the two people involved in the case. And so if you...
0: We couldn't get the license plate on that security camera as it backed into the building over and over and over again.
1: How many times do they have to hit the building before the camera picks up the license plate?
4: Have any information, please call Stockton Police.
0: There you go. A pickup truck ramming over and over and over again into a Stockton grocery store. My goodness.
1: It's not even Oakland.
0: Well, Johnny, we're about to sign off, but the party doesn't have to end for all the people watching, because our channel at johnnydontlike.com is full of on-demand content. First off, if you haven't seen this week's accountability podcast, it's right there at johnnydontlike.com. It's right under this live thing. And when we go off the air, it's the first thing that's on there. Check out our episode covering Kamala Harris and her potential run again for the presidency. It's a good one.
5: We are doing it.
0: There's also tons of content related to all of our recent segments that we've had a lot of fun with. 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
1: 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So check that out. All right, that's going to do it for us today. 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
1: I don't know about you, but my social media feeds are flooded with lotions and potions and gadgets, all promising to unlock different components of longevity. But if you log off, take a step back from all the hype, you'll find that the actual keys to a longer, healthier life are hiding in plain sight. There are four of them. Number one, nutrition. The Mediterranean diet really is the gold standard. Number two, exercise. You should be getting 150 minutes of moderate intensity exercise or 75 minutes of vigorous intensity exercise every week, plus strength training and stretching. Number three, sleep. Sleep is when your body and your brain repair themselves. You should be getting 7 to 9 hours a night. And finally, number four often gets forgotten, socialization. It's not a bonus, it's a necessity for a healthy life, finding a sense of community, purpose, and belonging. I'm Dr. Sanjay Gupta, helping you live a better life.
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3: Here is the news. KABC.
4: Temperatures across the Southland are on the upswing as a strengthening high-pressure system ushers in a heat wave expected to peak over the weekend. Officials continue to warn about dangerous surf conditions as the heat's sending a lot of people to the beach. The risk of rip currents remains high through at least Saturday night. Waves are expected to reach 7 to 9 feet at some Southland beaches. Human cases of West Nile virus have been confirmed in Northern California. Officials urging residents to help stop the spread by removing standing water around their homes where mosquitoes lay their eggs.
5: Mosquitoes only need about a bottle cap of water to begin developing, so looking around your yard and dumping and draining any water you find is a huge help.
4: That's Jeremy Shannon with Vector Control. Two South Bay residents have tested positive for the virus, and for the first time this year, mosquitoes carrying the virus have been found in several different areas of the county. California's High-Speed Rail Authority is starting to figure out how to use private money to fund the project.
6: The high-speed

0: Rail Authority says it now has $25 million in total from several companies willing to chip in to find ways to privately fund the project. The agency's CEO says they've spent the past year taking steps to, quote, reposition the project around a more commercially focused strategy. Critics say private investors may be more interested in making money off merchandising, such as T-shirts, caps, and model trains. The troubled high-speed rail project is years overdue and billions over budget. I'm Jason Campadonia.
1: And Sacramento teachers and the Sacramento City Unified School District have agreed on a plan to release funds and address the district's financial crisis. $100 million in funding comes from a retiree health fund, Medi-Cal reimbursements, and savings from unfilled jobs. KCRA reports that some of the money may have already been allocated, so the real increase may be closer to $41 million. The agreement also extends the teacher's contract to 2030. Those are the headlines. I'm Sharon Reardon.
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4: In Long Beach on the 405 northbound before Cherry Avenue, we've got a rollover accident blocking the carpool and the left lane. It's going to be stopped now from Palo Verde Avenue. In West LA, 405 southbound before you get to Wilshire Boulevard, had that crash. They just got that cleared. Anaheim, 5 southbound before Harbor Boulevard, got a stall in the Center Divider area. And in Ontario, 10 eastbound before Vineyard, crash in the two left lanes.
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1: Welcome to the Guy Benson Show with Team Christine. Christine, Dylan, Joelle. I'm Harry Hurley, filling in today for Guy Benson. On a busy news day, joining us on the Guy Benson Show Newsmaker Hotline is one of the greats, Joe Concha, Fox News contributor, columnist for the Washington Examiner, and author of The Greatest Comeback Ever, Inside Trump's Big, Beautiful Campaign. Joe, welcome.
2: Happy Thursday, my friend. How are you?
1: I am well, sir. And, oh, we have a lot to talk about. Maybe what we'll do is we'll enjoy some audio together and have you do your Cracker Jack analysis that you're so good at. Joelle, if you would, set us up for this discussion. First, we're going to play two cuts. Cut 11, CNN's Abby Phillip is basically arguing with Lydia Moynihan, and all the evidence is right here.
3: Can you be a little bit more specific about what you think Fauci did and said that was so wrong that based on what we knew at the time that you should hold him accountable for every bad thing that happened during COVID as a result of the virus and lockdown?
4: So the diaries are quite illuminating because he was writing one thing at the same time that he was saying something very different publicly.
3: About?
4: He was extremely dismissive, for instance, of the origins of COVID. At the same time that he was saying, oh, I don't think this is from the wet market.
1: And that's just one example. Abby Phillip doubling down for her brethren in the legacy Democrat media, also saying in this interview that there's no proof Fauci made any mistake or did anything, basically, that was so wrong. Joe, take it away.
2: Oh, I'll take it away. I mean, this is the biggest scandal of the 21st century, bar none. I'm not a hyperbole guy, Harry. You know me, right? I don't say things to go viral and to do all these things to draw attention to myself. I am telling you, and I think a lot of people would agree with me, that Anthony Fauci and his testimony or lack thereof 111 times evoking the Fifth Amendment was just so telling of what we know as far as my kids. I'll put it this way. It's personal for me. My son was 4. My daughter was 6. And they were left out of school here in New Jersey for almost

0: 2 years. Mm-hmm. They were on their iPads learning that way. We had to hire tutors and all that because they were so far behind with everything. Because Anthony Fauci, per his own diary, said that this was not a threat to young children. He said this. He wrote this in his own diary and then did the opposite because, wow, he really loved the media attention. He loved going on MSNBC and on CNN and glazed by the New York Times and the Washington Post. Literally wrote about it like, wow, I can't believe all the media attention that I'm getting.
1: Yeah. Hey, Joe, how about Julia Roberts? If we're to believe Anthony Fauci, he wrote in his diary, "Dear Diary, it's me. I love myself." And Julia Roberts told me that when she sees me, her throat gets dry. This guy's pretty sick, Joe.
0: Yeah, he is. And the fact that Hollywood and, again, Jake Tapper, Dana Bash, Ari Melber, all these people on these cable news networks that claim to be, oh, wow, they're objective. They're here to speak truth to power without fear or favor to party. And then you hear and you read what Fauci wrote in his diary. And then obviously with Julia Roberts, again, this guy couldn't be any more in love with himself. And I would hope, forget the Biden pardon, right? Forget that whole thing. He should go to jail. And I don't talk that way in terms of like, we got to send people to jail. But for once, I want accountability for what this guy did to my kids. It's a whole bowl of wrong. Anyway, play the Julia Roberts clip.
1: We don't have the Julia Roberts clip, but I paraphrased it, but that is what he said about what Julia Roberts said. So I refer to it. We are visiting with Joe Concha, Fox News contributor on the Guy Benson Show Newsmaker Hotline. In terms of Fauci making an opening statement, do you agree with me, Joe, that once he made an opening statement, at that point in time, he can no longer exercise his Fifth Amendment privilege? I think he has a very big problem here. And as you know, Senator Rand Paul's committee, Homeland Security and Government Affairs, next week, they believe they have the votes to hold him in contempt, to make a criminal referral to the Attorney General, to the Department of Justice. What do you think about, I know we're not lawyers and we're not playing one today on radio, but he did speak, he did actually attack the chairman with his speech. But then when it came time to answering even what color his tie was, what color is the carpet in front of you? I mean, innocuous questions. I think he's going to have a problem. Smart people ask those questions for a reason because there's no risk there. So what are your thoughts that he forfeited his Fifth Amendment privilege at two levels? One, because he has a preemptive almost 10-year pardon on anything. And also because he spoke at that hearing before then saying he won't speak.
0: Harry, I mean, boy, what can you really say? He tried to use the Fifth Amendment as a sword and a shield. So to that point that you're making, he makes an opening statement, said that Rand Paul had slandered him, right? And then when Rand Paul asked, well, how did I slander you? Well, I'm going to plead the Fifth Amendment. I will not speak about this. He made the statement. Once you make the statement, right? And again, my daughter is 12 years old. She wants to be a lawyer. And her favorite movie, believe it or not, at 12 years old, is A Few Good Men, which I think is, you know, top five of all time.
1: I love it.
0: Oh, the best, right? Jack Nicholson, Tom Cruise, Demi Moore. Yeah.
1: Kevin Bacon.
0: Bacon was very good in that, actually.
1: He was.
0: Jack Ross.
1: Good.
0: That's right. So we watched it last night and, you know, she obviously wants to be in the legal profession. And I explained to her the Fauci situation, right? Where, again, wait a minute, you made a statement saying you're being slandered. And then when you were asked about being slandered, you hid behind the Fifth Amendment. I go, that's a whole bowl of wrong. And she, at 12 years old, sixth grade, completely and totally understood that. So, yeah, this isn't a complicated legal argument. In the end, I would hope for once, Harry, I mean, we talk about this all the time. Like, James Comey should go to jail, right? And Brennan should go to jail. And all these people that were in government that obviously committed crimes should go to jail. And they never do because there's never any accountability, ever. Like, we always see this, we hear the hearings and we say this person did something very, very wrong. Anthony Fauci should go to jail. And unless I see it happen, then it's just going to be one big show. It's like Seinfeld, a show about nothing, all talk, no

0: action. Let me see something for once, because this guy ruined my kids' future back when they were 4 and 6 years old. And thank God they've recovered since. But still, he lied. He said it in his diary. He needs to go to jail. And if we don't see that happen, then, well, I have no faith in anything. I'm sorry, Harry.
1: Joe Concha bringing it on the Guy Benson show.
0: You're right.
1: Now, I'm rooting for that future attorney in your household. She's going to be a great one. I know it. So you know from all the interviews you do on the Fox News Channel when you talk about on this issue, and you monitor like from CNN to all the networks, you know, that run cover for the Democrats. So on in the Fauci run up to his testimony, which turned out to be, as you mentioned, 111. I take the fifth. They covered it 0 seconds. One of the networks, I think it was CBS, covered it for like 24 seconds.
0: Right.
1: So they just, they cover for him to this day. Here's further evidence of that, Joe. Take a listen. This is the CBS medical contributor covering for Fauci.
0: I saw this, but
1: it's
0: play
1: terrible.
0: It, please.
1: It's Joel, right. Cut 12.
2: So I want to say I've actually read all of the pages of the diary.
3: Okay.
2: There's two releases, 1,100 and then some almost 500.
3: Right.
2: Most of his comments are actually about the pressure it was creating and the harassment and death threats and what that led to in terms of security. So that's actually most of his comments about the fame. Who here has not taken a selfie with a celebrity who's been here in the studio?
1: Okay. Oh. So there you have it, Joe. Please. Tell us.
0: I know somebody who's never taken a selfie with somebody who is on the air with me. Me!
1: Yeah.
0: Right? Or you, Harry, for
1: that
0: matter.
1: Because you're professional.
0: Right? At Fox, I don't do these things. I did it twice, all right? I'll share. At the RNC, yes, I took a selfie with Hulk Hogan, right? The late Hulk Hogan. And because my kid and I watched Rocky III the night before, and I thought it'd be a cool thing because he's Thunderlips, all right? And then I took one also with the guy who played Reagan. Who was that again? Let's see. Dennis Quaid.
1: Dennis Quaid.
0: Yeah. So I took two with them. That was it. That was at the RNC. It was because I saw their movies. But would I ever, ever at Fox take a selfie with somebody? No, of course not. Because people don't do those things unless you're a narcissist.
1: Yeah, they do it.
0: And Fauci did it all the time. He loved being on with Julie Roberts. He loved talking with George Clooney. He loved the attention that he got. And again, this guy was supposed to be saving lives. He did anything but. And unless he goes to jail, then I'm sorry. Then we have a big, big problem in this country because he inflicted pain on this country, knowingly lied about it. Oh, by the way, never believe, by the way, that that virus came from a Wuhan lab that studies coronaviruses. John Stewart said it best, Harry. He said it best. He said, you know what? If you had an outbreak of chocolate in Hershey, Pennsylvania, where's the first place you look? You look at the friggin' chocolate factory. Right? And the same thing went on with Wuhan, but instead what we had was, oh, it came from a wet market and a bat, I guess, got together with some sort of cocoa bean shovel and boom, here we have coronavirus because he pushed gain of function research
1: Wrong. Joe, I was going to say, let's play detective. He had to go with the bat wet market theory publicly, even though privately in his diary, he does leave open the lab theory, but never publicly. He made everybody a kook. And as you know, Bobby Kennedy lost his social media platforms and everything because he said that he didn't believe the wet market, that he felt that it happened at that Wuhan Institute of Virology. And that got you deplatformed. It was just insidious. It was sick what they did. And Fauci with his dinners with Jake Tapper, calling it a quote, a friendship building. Tapper said he told Fauci, quote, he wanted to make sure the interview didn't cause any problems. You had the media still, even after yesterday, and the Democrats on that committee, Joe Concha, say that Fauci is a hero. This is grotesque.
0: There's no other way to put it, Harry. And again, the fact that he pleaded the fifth 111 times. You know how bad that looks? I mean, it looks horrible. Like, okay, because there are videos out there, and I'm sure that you could play it at some point during the show, where he said, I'd be happy to testify to Congress under oath about anything they want me to ask. Oh, but no, he's not going to do that anymore. So
1: yeah, they took him up on it, Joe. And then when they did, he didn't answer any questions 111 times. We're going to continue with Joe Concha, Fox News contributor, after this brief timeout. 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

0: Guy Benson. On the Guy Benson Show Newsmaker Hotline is Fox News contributor Joe Concha. And right before the break, we were going to get into his recent article in the Washington Examiner about journalists morphing into Democrat political activists. You wrote a great piece in the Washington Examiner about the Fauci diaries and how it reveals to all of us how journalists have morphed into Democrat political activists. Tell us about the piece.
1: Well, you know, basically it's Jake Tapper, right, who had Fauci over for dinner at his home in April of 2020. Oh, that's right. Oh, CNN was telling us that you can't socialize in any way, shape, or form unless you're Jake Tapper, and then you have to have Anthony Fauci over at your house, right? Then Dana Bash, same thing. Texts per Fauci's diary, all right? So this isn't like speculation on my part saying that, oh, wow, Anthony wrote me to say that, boy, I love the fact that you said this X, Y, Z, and then we go on with George Stephanopoulos over and over again as far as the media kissing this guy's ass. If I could say that, Christine, thank you. I appreciate it. But seriously, like all of them did, they're all on text. He all shared on his diary. So again, why we think the media is less trusted than gas station sushi? Well, that is exhibit A, B, C, and D as far as what we saw from the media during COVID in contact with a government official who they should be scrutinizing, who they should be questioning over and over again. What do you know and what should we do? Instead, they want to be his best friend, and that's a whole bowl of wrong, Harry.
0: Absolutely. You are listening to the great Joe Concha, Fox News contributor. We've got to talk socialists in the 3 minutes that we have, Joe, because they will, as you have said on the news channel, on the Fox News channel, and in your columns in the Washington Examiner, they will make the United States unrecognizable. Tell us your thoughts.
1: Well, in the end, I think, Harry, that what we have going on here is that the DSA is now brazen at this point. They believe that the Senate should be abolished. The U.S. presidency should be abolished. They believe that prisons should be abolished. They think that ICE should be abolished and that every citizen that is in this country illegally, right, so therefore they're not citizens, should be obviously given citizenship.
0: And that's a whole Supreme Court. All they want is the communist Congress that they want.
1: Yeah.
0: That's what they want.
1: That's it. Oh, by the way, expand the Supreme Court where it looks like the New York Yankees roster, right? Like 24 deep. Okay. So we have 15 liberals and only 6 conservatives. Again, and the media, you would think, would scrutinize this stuff. No, they won't, because they are in favor of everything these guys are saying. Now, in the end, Michigan is the big, big play here, Harry, because if El Saeed, the fake doctor who says that he's saved more lives than any doctor around, which, as again, my wife is an ER doctor, boy, that pisses me off to no end, that this guy doesn't even have a medical license and says that he saves lives, despite the fact he's not a doctor, right? If he wins there as a Democrat socialist in a purple state that Donald Trump has won twice, then AOC is your nominee. And if AOC is your nominee, then can she win in Pennsylvania or Wisconsin, Michigan, Georgia, North Carolina, Nevada, Arizona? If she could win in those states, okay, great. I don't think that happens. I think in the end, Marco Rubio or J.D. Vance or both will defeat an AOC by, I don't know, a Reagan kind of landslide, 49 states. That's what you hope that happens if you're a Republican at this point.
0: Final 45 seconds with your mouth to God's ears. Joe Concha. Senator Tuberville, who I know you know and know of, Tommy Tuberville, is going to be the governor. And he has said that Alabama could pursue a case against Fauci. You know, this, as you know, this pardon is at the federal level.
1: Right.
0: Fauci's wide open at the state level.
1: That's right.
0: 30 seconds, closing comment.
1: Oh, well, you know, go Tommy Tuberville, right? I mean, we rooted for you back in the SEC, and now here you are. So in the end, in 30 seconds, yes, I think that even if you're a Democrat, like, how are you actually going to support an Anthony Fauci, what he did to your children, what he did as far as what he wrote in his diary, which was one thing, and the way he governed, so to speak, which was another? I would hope that he goes to jail. But again, I don't have a lot of faith in that, Harry, because we've never seen it happen before as far as accountability among people that commit crimes. And Anthony Fauci absolutely is guilty of a crime. The question is, will somebody step up and finally enforce that? We'll see.
0: Right, because Democrats will put Republicans in jail.
1: Yeah,
0: no,
1: exactly.
0: No question about it. Several examples in the first Trump administration. Joe, I always enjoy our time.

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1: Apartment rents in Los Angeles County fell to their lowest level in nearly 4 years during the second quarter of 2026. So many recent college graduates would still need to spend about one-third of their income on housing. That's according to a report from Realtor.com. The median asking rent in the county was $2,600 during the April through June period, which is nearly 3.5% down from a year earlier. And almost a decade after California legalized recreational marijuana, many legal cannabis businesses are still struggling. At a state hearing this week, business owners and bankers discuss the major challenges they face. One issue is banking. Because marijuana is still illegal under federal law, most banks won't work with cannabis businesses, so they have to use cash. High taxes are another challenge. Lawmakers hoping to find solutions to help legal businesses survive. Those are the headlines. I'm Sharon Reardon.
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4: Crash in Long Beach on the 405 northbound coming up on Cherry. A car flipped over, landed in the carpool in two left lanes. Delays off of the 22 merge. That's all the way before Seal Beach. West LA. They just cleared a stall out of lanes on that North 405 at Wilshire, but traffic is still pretty messy away from the 90. And in Ontario, they pushed a crash to the shoulder 10 east before Vineyard. The drive's picking up away from Mountain.
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6: If I were to ask you what makes for a good night's sleep, you'd probably say a dark, quiet room, not too many things on your mind. But every night when you go to get some Z's, how often do you really think about the temperature in your bedroom? Temperature may be one of the most underappreciated factors in sleep. That's according to the Senior Vice President of Research and Scientific Affairs at the National Sleep Foundation. We often hear about lights and screens and stress, but even modest changes in temperature and airflow can influence both how quickly you fall asleep and how deeply you stay asleep. Most experts will recommend a room temperature of 60 to 67 degrees Fahrenheit. You might also experiment with your sheets and what you actually wear to bed. Play around a bit and see what improves your sleep. You might be delightfully surprised. I'm Dr. Sanjay Gupta, helping you live a better life.
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1: Welcome back to the Guy Benson Show with Christine Dillon and Joelle. I'm Harry Hurley, filling in today for Guy Benson. Earlier in the program, we spoke with Jennifer Say, the founder of the startup sportswear brand XXXY Athletics. Here's a part of our interview. I am sure that was a very unpleasant thing, Anthony Fauci being back in the public eye in all of his self-absorbed, self-indulgent glory.
2: It's hard to watch. You know, I'll admit, at first when the diaries dropped, I wanted to just not read it. It's too hard to revisit it. I lost so much. So many families lost so much. And for those of us who saw it right away, that he was this egomaniacal, narcissistic man on a power trip, essentially, just eating it all up. And we were vilified for that, for saying it, for, you know, suggesting that maybe the schools needed to open and that children were being harmed. We were called every name you could be called, murderers, racists, all of the things. Our reputations were destroyed. I was chased down the street in my own town in San Francisco, called a murderer and a racist.
1: Unbelievable.
2: I've lost.
1: Disgusting.
2: Almost every friend I had. And here's the thing that is really upsetting, because I did start to dive into the diaries. And I tell you, I couldn't stop crying, because it just brings it all back and it brings back all the loss. Yes, I have moved on. And yes, I've built a terrific life for myself. But once you're canceled, and you know what? The people that say that's not a thing, I'm here to tell you it's a thing. Once you are canceled, you do not get uncanceled, even if you were proven totally correct. And that's what's so hard about watching it. But here's what I hope. What has become completely clear is that Fauci, he wasn't, I mean, the whole, the 1,100 pages in the diaries, there's nothing about science. It's about, you know, the celebrities he met and the influence he has and with governors and mayors and getting them to.
1: I'm the most famous person in the country. Julia Roberts.
2: Yes.
1: And her dry throat when she sees Anthony Fauci. It's disgusting.
2: It's clear to everyone now.
1: Yes. And it is grotesque. Yes. How about this?
2: Can I say one thing? It's not clear to everyone. I should take that back.
1: Yeah. But it's getting clearer.
2: And what I hope, because clearly what he cares about is his reputation, his burnished carefully. I hope it's just destroyed and he goes down in absolute disgrace.
1: I think it is. And I think Dr. Redfield coming out yesterday and saying that Fauci should have apologized. Redfield, I give him credit. He admitted he was wrong. He's been a man about it. And another thing that I think, Jennifer, is completely, I guess, ironic, but grotesque, is he kept saying, you know, follow the science. We follow the science. I am science. Ugh. All this crazy talk. But really, the science was kids should have been in school.
2: Well, of course, that was the science.
1: And that was clear.
2: And even to a know-nothing like me, I'm not a doctor, which, of course, are you a scientist? Are you a doctor?
1: Yeah.
2: No, but I know. I know they're lying about the fatality rate. I know they're lying about, you know, lockdown stopping spread. I know they're lying about all of this stuff, and they're censoring us and they're vilifying us. I know, because I'm reading all the stuff, and I don't need to be a doctor. I can read the medical papers too, and none of this makes sense. And by the way, Europe opened their schools in May of 2020, and it was fine.

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1: Athletics. For the full interview, go to GuyBensonShow.com. Coming up next, it's the home stretch. A new TSA piece of advice, and Dulles is getting a massive facelift. And we'll do that with Dylan and Joel right here on The Guy Benson Show.
2: In the swamp, not of the swamp. Guy Benson.

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7: I don't know about you, but my social media feeds are flooded with lotions and potions and gadgets, all promising to unlock different components of longevity. But if you log off, take a step back from all the hype, you'll find that the actual keys to a longer, healthier life are hiding in plain sight. There are four of them. Number one, nutrition. The Mediterranean diet really is the gold standard. Number two, exercise. You should be getting 150 minutes of moderate intensity exercise or 75 minutes of vigorous intensity exercise every week, plus strength training and stretching. Number three, sleep. Sleep is when your body and your brain repair themselves. You should be getting 7 to 9 hours a night. And finally, number four, often gets forgotten, socialization. It's not a bonus. It's a necessity for a healthy life, finding a sense of community, purpose, and belonging. I'm Dr. Sanjay Gupta, helping you live a better life.
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2: Welcome to the Guy Benson Show with Team Christine. That's Christine, Dylan, and Joelle. I'm Harry Hurley filling in today for Guy Benson and today's panel, Dylan, Joelle, and yours truly. Dylan, I would like you to start this sort of two-part piece here on TSA, sure. Dulles, the whole deal, your thoughts.
3: Yeah, so kind of kick it off, there's a funny thing that I just saw on social media today. The TSA remarked, it's National Hammock Day for those of you who who celebrate. It's National Hammock Day, but the TSA actually responded to a post for the day saying, nobody said you couldn't bring a hammock to the airport is what they added. They also said to reduce tension or to avoid having a falling out with the airport, check with them about where you can and can't hang your napping apparatus, which I just thought was funny. Obviously a bit, tongue in cheek, by the TSA. But you know, I kind of got me thinking about potential improvements, to be made to airports. I do think there needs to be upgrades across the board in most airports for people, especially people who have extremely long layovers and end up having to sleep in the airport. I think a lot of improvements could be made. But again, newsy hook here, Trump yesterday announced that he basically unveiled a $22 billion project to completely revamp Dulles, which is my home airport. I live here in DC, probably about 12 minutes away from Dulles. Like, we can see planes taking off and landing right outside our apartment window. But it is well needed, Harry. I don't know if have you flown through Dulles recently or ever?
2: Never have flown, have gone by it many times.
3: It's a huge airport. It's very, very big. I think there's five terminals in Dulles, and obviously it's a huge, like, regional hub. A lot of people going west of here or south of here fly in and out of Dulles. I mean, anytime I travel, I fly out of Dulles. But they have these things at Dulles, which has been a personal pet peeve of mine for a long time. They're called the People Movers.
2: Oh, yeah.
3: For whatever reason, the airport in our nation, the largest airport in our nation's capital in the year 2026, does not have some sort of rail transportation, like, in between the five different terminals
2: that's
3: we have
2: incredible.
3: Here. I have no idea. I have no idea how it has taken this long. And there's this thing they dress them up with fancy names and call it the mobile lounge. But it's essentially just a giant bus that drives you around, and it's in they drive you in the middle of the tarmac to get to different parts of the airport. They leave every 10 minutes. So if you're in a rush to get to a different gate, good luck. You're not going to get there. And they pack people in like sardines, and it is like the worst like public amenity I've experienced in an airport in the country. Like, I hate the mobile lounges, and Trump announced that they're doing an actual rail option and a walking tunnel. So if you want to walk, which you currently can't, you're tied down to the mobile lounges as of currently, or as of the president. But I mean, I welcome these changes.
2: Oh my gosh, it's an overused phrase, but it's a game changer.
3: It is. It is.
2: It's from a modernization standpoint, it brings Dulles into this, you know, into this century properly.
3: Yeah.
2: Joelle, by the way, I do want to comment. I've never flown Dulles because anytime we go to Northern Virginia or to Washington, D.C., we drive. And it's not a bad drive. Yeah. I don't mind it at all.
3: No.
2: Maybe.

0: half a tank away from Washington, D.C. Yeah, there's just no reason.
1: It's pretty close.
0: Yeah, to fly. It would when you think about how long it takes and flying is not as dependable as it used to be. If your flight, you have to get there a certain amount of time in advance. If your flight is late or doesn't take off, I mean, driving is a superior option for me.
1: Yeah, for sure.
0: Joel.
2: I mean, I definitely think it's a welcome change. However, and this may be a bit of an overreach, gentlemen, if Trump can make this change, I'll be a very happy man. The price of airport food. All right, here's what I think. Overly expensive, even airport beer options. I'm not much of a drinker, but I remember when I was flying out of Newark last November, I coasted through because I had some free time. I thought, maybe if I could get a mimosa, I'll kill some time. I kid you not, guys. I think the cost of just a glass of beer was about $18 to $20. And I thought, my God, it's so expensive. And the airport food can range from upwards of, like, if you're going to higher end restaurants in the airport, like $60, $70, $80, even $90. I'm thinking it's just airport food. Like, how did it get this costly?
0: It is, because life is just broken right now. Everything is like that. I'm going to put something out that I believe both Dylan and Joel are going to find a bit incredible to believe, but it's true. I like to fly out of Atlantic City International Airport. It's very convenient. They do a nice job. And this is hard to believe. I usually fly in the morning, so I don't have them. But if I fly in the afternoon or the evening even, they have some of the finest chicken tenders. I mean, they are lightly battered. They're not like this typical variety that you think about that maybe somebody threw in a microwave or put them in the oven, you know, for 15 minutes or less. They are delicious. And when I wrote an article about the best chicken tenders in the southern portion of the state of New Jersey, I included the chicken tenders from Atlantic City International Airport. I mean, along with some of the finest restaurants in the country, because we have incredible dining in the southern portion of New Jersey with the casinos and even the non-casino restaurants that are absolutely world-class. Would you ever believe that I could say that? I know it sounds bizarre, but chicken tenders at a local airport that are gourmet quality.
2: You had me at chicken tenders, Harry.
0: I know.
2: Oh, man.
0: Delicious. And my grandson is a connoisseur of chicken tenders, and he swears by them. My daughter is an absolute foodie. She knows how tremendous they are, Kristen. So, yeah, it you never know. You know, you hear Joe Concha all the time on Fox News Channel and Fox News Radio, on the Guy Benson Show, for example, talking about gas station sushi. But this is airport chicken tenders that are notable.
2: Well,
0: go ahead.
2: I mean, I think anyone in the right mind would prefer, you know, chicken tenders at an airport versus gas station sushi. That's just rolling the dice right there.
0: I agree. But I don't think people would think that you would get gourmet caliber. Although I will say, depending on the airport, Orlando International Airport, a lot of good dining.
2: Yes.
0: And keep in mind, I forget what they call it, but Mayor Buddy Dyer, what's it like, Marty or something like that? They have tremendous transportation when you, you know, exit your gate. And I make it that I don't go to baggage claim. I have a good suitcase that I can bring on the plane that holds everything I need, even for a week or longer. I don't like checking my bag in. I don't know about you guys. That's not a pet peeve with me. It's almost a non-starter. I don't want to check the bag in. I want the bag with me. Then I can get off the plane, grab an Uber, and boom, you're gone. When you wait for that horn to go off, that bell or whatever it is, and then finally, how does it go? And then finally you can get your bag, and there's that whole, you know, rush for the bags. Nope. Do you guys carry your bag on, or do you check the bag in?
1: Well, I would say it kind of depends for me. I mean, I got to sort of disagree with you a little bit, Harry. Especially if we're making a connection somewhere, if we get offered to gate check our carry-ons, I will jump on that like 1,000 times at a

0: 10 because I would much rather wait a couple minutes at the baggage claim area rather than hauling a... Usually, I am a very efficient packer. I will stuff like a week's worth of stuff into a carry-on bag. But like, I would much rather wait at the baggage claim for a couple of minutes instead and not have to haul that around.
1: Not me. I'll tell you why. All right, I'm going to double down now on that. Here's my deal. It's with me. I don't have to worry if it's going to make it to the next connection.
0: That's fair.
1: And actually get to you and to where you're going. And then it's a day or two before you get your bag, if you're lucky. And here's the other thing. If you get it, and they're not that crazy expensive. You can get them when they're on sale. I got a bag. I still can't believe the price I got it for. I can push the bag with one finger. It has four wheels. It is so balanced that I can actually push it and send it ahead and it will stay straight and drive itself. I got the same suitcase pretty much that pilots and the airline attendants use, and it holds easy a week so that you don't have to worry about not having enough stuff with you. And then you know that you have your bag everywhere that you are. It's with you. Joel, are you a check-in guy or a carry-on guy?
2: Carry-on 100%. And here's why. I always have this fear in the back of my mind that, you know, God forbid I had to check in my bag and it gets lost into the abyss of other bags that were checked in. I'd rather have it with me, carry it at all times so that it's just peace of mind for me.
1: This isn't the reason, but it did happen to me. And it's not like it's happened a million times. Only one time when I've checked my bag did my bag not make it. And we were going from Atlantic City International Airport to Orlando International Airport. And my bag made it to Orlando International Airport. This was like they had to investigate. And they have cameras and everything. Surprise, surprise. They saw my bag. It made it to Florida. But my bag did not make it to baggage claim. I had to leave without my bag, not knowing if I was ever going to see it again. And I wound up getting it, I think, a little bit before 12 midnight on the same day. But then I thought, after that, you know what? I'm not checking in anymore.
0: I get that fear, but like now on my, I'm like our very own Guy Benson. I am a United flyer. I usually fly United, especially
2: because
0: that's kind of the home base for United here in the region is Dulles. But you can track your bags in the app now. So I can see if the bag has made it to each place. I can see exactly where it's at. So I won't be swayed. I'm a checker all the way, but I definitely get your reasoning. It's a very well-found fear of losing your bags. It's very reasonable.
1: It is a worthy, friendly split decision. And that closes out this fun edition of the home stretch with Dylan and with Joel. And that closes out the program. I want to thank Guy. I want to thank Christine, Dylan, and Joel. It's been great to be with you. It's always an honor to fill in. And to the great listeners of The Guy Benson Show, thanks for being with us. This is The Guy Benson Show.
2: You had me at chicken tenders here.
1: I know.
2: Oh, man.
1: Delicious.
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0: Sterling Venue Ventures has tons of live entertainment coming your way. Just added to the lineup at the Saban Theater, it's Jesse Cook and his Forever Live Tour. 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And coming soon to the Oxnard Performing Arts Center, War and Pancho Sanchez, Todd Rundgren, Psychedelic Furs, John B. and Kenny Lattimore, Louis the Singer and more. 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
6: A better life with Dr. Sanjay Gupta.
7: There are lots of things you can measure to get an idea of how healthy you are at any given moment. Temperature, heart rate, blood pressure, just to name a few. But how about how healthy you will be and how long you're likely to live? According to a new study out of the University at Buffalo, two simple strength tests are pretty accurate at predicting longevity in older women. One is hand grip strength, and the other is how quickly people can stand up from a seated position without using their arms. By the way, I remember interviewing former President Jimmy Carter when he was quite old and being really impressed how he just popped out of the chair without using his arms. Not a lot of older people can actually do that. But I think the message here is that maintaining strength as you age is going to help you perform everyday activities, but also help you avoid injury and stay independent. I'm Dr. Sanjay Gupta, helping you live a better life.
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2: I would just let this artificial behavior clear itself out before a normal investor plays the game.
3: All right, what about Apple, which has seen impressive gains this year, has now overtaken NVIDIA as the most valuable company. Apple today pulling back nearly 5 at 333 and change, record revenue and strong product growth offset by rising memory costs and supply constraints. And their latest earnings report, what about Apple here?
2: You know, what can you say? I mean, Frank, I'm going to admit it. I was wrong about Apple. They were so late to the AI party that I thought that it was just going to be a real nightmare, especially with leadership change. But very similar to what happened with Microsoft. The minute Microsoft made a big shift in leadership, the stock took off like a bat out of hell. You're having the same thing kind of happening here. It's not meant to be disrespectful to the previous leadership groups, but it's just a new direction. And I think, I mean, you know, let's face it, I'm calling you on an Apple phone right now. Many people still use their products. It's hard to get away from them, and they've pivoted. But, you know, the really unsung story, and by the way, you know, a very big operations for Apple is out in Culver City, not far from the station. It's Apple TV. You know, Apple's coming out with some fantastic movies, fantastic platforms and content. I don't think you can dismiss that. They're moving into an area, especially with all the changes going on right now with anything involving entertainment. Apple seems to have positioned itself well. And I think, again, it might be one of these things that we've always thought of Apple as a device company. But with what's going on now with these other areas, you might find it to be a very formidable force in helping L.A. and Hollywood reconfigure itself. But the other thing I would say is this. The only concern I have about Apple, you know, everybody and their mother owns a thing. Everybody has it. It's the top stock in all the major indices. And my only concern is, again, wait for all the rest of the economic news to come out, the earnings news, strategic planning of what's going forward. Because, again, yes, it's had a nice pop, but I'd be very cautious stepping into it right at this moment in time.
3: All right, so Tim Cook delivering his final earnings call, and now he's passing the baton to the new Apple CEO, John Ternus. That's the name that we'll be getting familiar with in the years it looks like ahead. Any specific places, Ken Winans, where you're putting money now and or taking it off the table?
2: Well, my first number one rule, Frank, is I would not touch anything until you actually get its earnings. Today's a good example. Pretty much, I mean, we're talking about it being a great day in the market. There were a lot of stocks that absolutely got slaughtered today, absolutely slaughtered. It's because their earnings were bad. And I mean, I'm talking about stocks that were down 10, 12, 14%. I think that you are at a point where, you know, valuations are such that you have to perform with no excuses. So I would again just say that if you're looking for the group that's largely cleared the hurdles on earnings, I would look at the financial stocks. But, Frank, we've got at least 2 to 2.5 more weeks of big earnings reports coming out. This volatility I don't think is going to stop. But I would look at certainly the financials that I've been buying for quite a while, the J.P. Morgans, the Goldman Sachs. But I'm also going to throw some insurance names back in there. I'm really surprised how well they've been doing. I'm going to throw Aflac into that mix. I haven't talked about insurance in over a year. But these stocks have all come back very, very strong. I know that insurance is a very hot topic in California, but you're finding a lot of insurance companies that are figuring out ways to navigate the state regulatory hurdles. And you know what? They're ran by smart people. I would say if there's an area that I would stay clear of right now, people have been asking about gold and silver mining stocks. You know, there's convulsions right now in those metals. Be careful. Don't jump, and by all means, don't jump in to some foreign gold mining company in Africa or Canada. Be extremely careful there. We're not done yet with gold and silver trying to find their way out of this hole. So just be careful on buying things that you think are cheap.
3: All right, terrific, Ken. Thank you very much for taking the call live with us here this afternoon. With the Dow up 614 points at the bell today, NASDAQ popping nearly 7.

0: 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And once again, check out his book, Atlas, Investment Atlas 3. That's the latest. Forbes magazine contributor. And be sure to check out the Winning with Winans podcast as well on the radio show in Las Vegas. Ken, always great to have you with us. Thank you very much for joining us live this afternoon.
1: My pleasure, Frank. 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
3: It's a tough drive in Diamond Bar due to a crash on the 60 westbound before Diamond Bar Boulevard. Second lane from the left is where it landed. Big rig and a car got into it. Watch out for slow traffic away from Phillips Ranch Road. West LA, a crash. 405 northbound at Wilshire Boulevard. Middle lane is blocked. Delays all the way from Venice Boulevard. And in Long Beach on that 405 northbound. Coming up on Cherry, earlier crash involving a car that flipped over. Tow trucks are arriving. Carpool to left have been blocked off with delays from Beach Boulevard.
4: A better life with Dr. Sanjay Gupta.
5: There are lots of things you can measure to get an idea of how healthy you are at any given moment. Temperature, heart rate, blood pressure, just to name a few. But how about how healthy you will be and how long you're likely to live? According to a new study out of the University at Buffalo, two simple strength tests are pretty accurate at predicting longevity in older women. One is hand grip strength, and the other is how quickly people can stand up from a seated position without using their arms. By the way, I remember interviewing former President Jimmy Carter when he was quite old and being really impressed how he just popped out of the chair without using his arms. Not a lot of older people can actually do that. But I think the message here is that maintaining strength as you age is going to help you perform everyday activities, but also help you avoid injury and stay independent. I'm Dr. Sanjay Gupta, helping you live a better life.
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2: Netflix is facing a $105 million lawsuit after hard drives containing an unreleased Nicolas Cage film were stolen from its L.A. offices. The complaint filed yesterday in Los Angeles federal court claims Netflix lost an unencrypted master copy, jeopardizing the movie's future sale. Writer-producer Simon Afram and his company blame Netflix for allegedly refusing to disclose whether it filed a police report or requested law enforcement investigate the theft. And a Northern California company is helping NASA with its new mission to the moon. Innova Product Development in Rockland has been chosen to build two systems for a lunar rover that will be used in NASA's Artemis missions. The company is making a communications hub so the rover systems can work together and a backup controller to keep the rover running even if something goes wrong. Those lunar rovers are expected to launch by 2028. Those are the headlines. I'm Sharon Reardon.
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5: A better life with Dr. Sanjay Gupta.
6: There are lots of things you can measure to get an idea of how healthy you are at any given moment. Temperature, heart rate, blood pressure, just to name a few. But how about how healthy you will be and how long you're likely to live? According to a new study out of the University at Buffalo, two simple strength tests are pretty accurate at predicting longevity in older women. One is hand grip strength, and the other is how quickly people can stand up from a seated position without using their arms. By the way, I remember interviewing former President Jimmy Carter when he was quite old and being really impressed how he just popped out of the chair without using his arms. Not a lot of older people can actually do that. But I think the message here is that maintaining strength as you age is going to help you perform everyday activities, but also help you avoid injury and stay independent. I'm Dr. Sanjay Gupta, helping you live a better life.
7: End of a police pursuit affecting traffic on the 105 eastbound in Compton. It's just past the 110 freeway where this pursuit ended in a crash and all lanes are currently blocked on the 105 eastbound. We're seeing delays all the way out of El Segundo getting away from Sepulveda Boulevard. It's starting to affect the 110 southbound, which is loading up from Manchester all the way to the 105, and northbound 110 slow moving from El Segundo Boulevard to the 105 as well. Now we're looking at the 5 southbound getting out of Burbank. That's messed up all the way from Alameda to the 6.
5: A better life with Dr. Sanjay Gupta.
6: Staying active every day will go a long way towards helping you live a happy, healthy, and pain-free life. And there is perhaps no movement more fundamental than walking. It reinforces the alignment, stability, and coordinated muscle activation that supports how your body moves, whether you're doing strenuous exercise or simply going about your daily life. This is according to Dana Santis, a strength and conditioning specialist. Even though you walk every day, Dana does say you can make small adjustments to immediately improve your walking mechanics. So, keep your rib cage stacked over your pelvis. Avoid leaning over or arching your lower back. Allow your arms to swing naturally in coordination with your legs. Keep your gaze forward, your jaw relaxed, and then just breathe in through your nose and out through your mouth. I'm Dr. Sanjay Gupta, helping you live a better life.
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6: Motech on Money continues here, 790 KABC. Looks like mortgage rates all of a sudden at the highest we've seen in about a year. Let's bring in Jeff Lazarson now, the president of MortgageGrader.com, also Orange County Registered Real Estate Columnist. Jeff, thank you very much for taking the call on this news as we watch the yield in the 10-year note, which impacts that fixed-rate mortgage rates tick higher again this week. Take it from the top and tell us how the rates are looking.

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1: In Orange County, pretty steady. LA County is off a little bit. The buildup in inventory, though, is going to push prices down. There's a lot more properties going on the market now. And, you know, so if you have a lot more choices, you can be a lot pickier about what you purchase. The big canary in the coal mine is going to be condos. August 3rd, there's a whole new rule from Fannie Mae and Freddie Mac about the scrutiny of the condo association approval. They're going to go through the reserves of the budget. They're going to scrutinize board minutes. I mean, they are going to go through every crack and crevice. And if they find anything objectionable, they're not going to approve that loan. So condo owners, put on your seatbelt. It's going to be nasty.
2: Well, all right. And of course, we're looking forward to your column this weekend. Jeff, you want to preview what you're going to be writing about in the Orange County Register and all the Southern California News Group papers this weekend?
1: Yeah, it's really interesting. There's a survey out by a company called TrueWorks. It's called Homeownership at the Edge. So they surveyed 1,000 Americans that bought within the last 2 years, not necessarily first-time buyers and not necessarily just in Southern Cal. 50% of them bet on lower rates just to sustain home ownership. So they're getting into the properties, but they're already hoping and praying for the refinance. 4 in 5 are financially insecure without a rate cut happening. And it was just unnerving reading that study. 32% have already cut back on basic living expenses. These are people that bought in the last 2 years, like food, clothing, health, and hygiene to cover their mortgage today. 14% are considering delaying retirement. 13% are considering delaying children. And these are folks that have already cut back on their spending. So it's pretty daunting around the country, not just in high-cost Southern California.
2: Jeff, thank you very much for that thorough update. As always, we do appreciate it. That is Jeff Lazarson, the president of MortgageGrader.com, also Orange County Register real estate columnist. Jeff, thank you very much and look forward to your next update.
1: Thanks, Frank. Take care.
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4: End of a police pursuit affecting traffic on the 105 eastbound in Compton. It's just past the 110 freeway where this pursuit ended in a crash and all lanes are currently blocked on the 105 eastbound. We're seeing delays all the way out of El Segundo, getting away from Sepulveda Boulevard. It's starting to affect the 110 southbound, which is loading up from Manchester all the way to the 105, and northbound 110 slow moving from El Segundo Boulevard to the 105 as well. Now we're looking at the 5 southbound getting out of Burbank. That's messed up all the way from Alameda to the 605.
5: A better life with Dr. Sanjay Gupta.
6: I don't know about you, but my social media feeds are flooded with lotions and potions and gadgets, all promising to unlock different components of longevity. But if you log off, take a step back from all the hype, you'll find that the actual keys to a longer, healthier life are hiding in plain sight. There are 4 of them. Number 1, nutrition. The Mediterranean diet really is the gold standard. Number 2, exercise. You should be getting 150 minutes of moderate intensity exercise or 75 minutes of vigorous intensity exercise every week, plus strength training and stretching. Number 3, sleep. Sleep is when your body and your brain repair themselves. You should be getting 7 to 9 hours a night. And finally, number 4 often gets forgotten, socialization. It's not a bonus, it's a necessity for a healthy life, finding a sense of community, purpose, and belonging. I'm Dr. Sanjay Gupta, helping you live a better life.

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3: Motaka Money continues here on 790 KABC. Good afternoon. The Help Wanted sign is up at the Los Angeles Police Department. The city council has approved a budget allowing the hiring of about 400 officers. LAPD Chief Jim McDonald reportedly told the California Post that about 4,000 more officers are needed to ideally safeguard the City of Angels. That would bring the force to about 12,000. And joining us live now is Los Angeles Police Chief Jim McDonald. Chief, thank you very much for coming to the line here this afternoon.
4: Always a pleasure, Frank. Thanks for having me on.
3: Wonderful to have you with us. Thanks for taking the time to join us. Let's hear it right from you. What is the situation there with the strength of the LAPD and the hiring efforts now underway?
4: Yeah, we have some very strong hiring efforts underway. We have a great relationship now with our personnel department for the city. They're the ones who do the hiring. We, along with them, do the recruitment. We've been able to turn the recruitment picture around dramatically in the last year and a half or so, and I'm very optimistic about the fact that people want to be Los Angeles police officers now, and it wasn't like that post-2020. So we're in a good place there. We've streamlined the system for bringing people on board. That's a very good thing. And now we need the financial support to be able to pay for the officers who are coming on the job. And that's the challenge we have with the we went into this past year with a $1 billion deficit in the city, and we're still trying to be able to find our way through that. So if we can get the financial backing that we need, I think we're in a very good place to be a very attractive employer for people who want to have a career in law enforcement. If you want to be a cop, I always say L.A. is no better place to do it than here.
3: Fantastic. What's the best way for anyone interested in joining the force to connect with you and to get take the first steps?
4: You know, I would encourage people to join LAPD.com. You can start the process there, or LAPDUnrivaled.com. We have a good website there that was put together by a third party. There's a great video on there, and it runs you through the process to be able to come on. And I would strongly encourage everybody to take a look at least. It may be the job. It may not be the job for them. But certainly it's attractive to those who are the right people.
3: All right, give us an update on the numbers, Chief. What is the strength of the LAPD now? And ideally, what would you like to see it at in the years ahead?
4: Yeah, going back to 2019, we were just over 10,000 officers. We're currently down to 8,566. But, you know, I talk about officers all the time, and those are the people most visible. But we have civilian professional staff who really are the engine to make things go behind the scenes. All of the administrative functions and so many other functions, our mechanics, our crime lab folks, and I could go on and on. We had over 3,000 civilian employees not long ago, and we're down to just under 2,400 now. And that really, really makes a difference to our operations. So as we move forward, I'm hopeful we can supplement the numbers that we have for both sworn and civilian professional staff, because it really is a team effort in this department.
3: All right, what about?
4: I'd love to be able to see where we'd like to go. I mean, realistically, somebody asked me that last week, and I said, ideally, a city this size with the complexity, the area we cover, and the many challenges we face, it'd be ideal to have about 12,500. That's still at a officer per capita rate much lower than New York or Chicago. But we can do it because of the way we police here, the style of policing that we have. But I know that's a heavy lift, and with capacity issues, if we could get back up above 10,000 in the next couple of years, I think that would be optimistic, but also a very realistic achievement for us to go for. Ideally, someday we get to that 12.5, but I know that just from logistical standpoint, to get there in the short term, probably not possible.
3: On your line with the chief of the Los Angeles Police Department, Jim McDonald, what about beefing up the staff of the 911 emergency call center? We've been hearing, as you probably have, Chief, sometimes long waits to get a 911 call answered. Are you looking to beef up the staff there?
4: Absolutely, and that's there.

0: part of the civilian professional staff I was talking about. Without people to take the calls and dispatch the calls, we can't do the job that the public expects us to do in the timely fashion that they deserve it to be done in. So we need the best and the brightest people we can have as our police service representative, as that title is known. And I tell you, that is a very, very difficult job. They're on the line with people who are involved in crimes of violence in progress as victims, making the call, witnesses to a call. They're dealing with the raw emotion on the line, trying to be able to put order to chaos and then being able to intelligently gather the information, present it for dispatch, and be able to dispatch it out to the field. That is, they are the lifeline for the police officers in the field and for the public in being able to communicate what's going on in a very real-time scenario.
1: Chief, you're addressing the business audience here. Is there a way for businesses to better support the LAPD at this point? I know there's a LAPD foundation, right? And I've attended events over the years where, yeah. Gosh, going way back to when the foundation donated Blackberries when they were the big thing back in the day, right? How can businesses better support the LAPD?
0: You know, certainly, thank you for that plug, Frank. Yeah, that's a great way. Without the foundation, we wouldn't be able to do a lot of the things we're able to do. That's made up of community leaders from around the city and beyond who really want to be able to help LAPD do the job that we do, that it's so important for everybody across the city to be able to have the best we can provide. And as well, we have people in Los Angeles here who are the best in the business for so many different specialties and professions. There's things we do that we could certainly be doing better, more efficiently, and we are probably too close to the picture to be able to appreciate it. So people, I would ask people, take a look at our operation, see the way we're doing business, and if we can show you inside and show you under the hood, we're happy to do that. But I just look at on the technology front. We talked about 911 call response and waiting online. You know, using machine learning and AI, we'll be able to process calls much more quickly, be able to triage calls, be able to still have a human response on the other end. But we have an ability now to be able to screen calls separate from the call taker and be able to see calls of violence in progress and to be able to automatically dispatch a drone to that call, which will get there 70% of the time before the black and white in the field. That is a game changer as far as saving lives, capturing evidence, capturing suspects, watching them when they're doing the crime, being able to do a video downlink to that. You know who the suspects are, what they look like, do they have weapons, what kind of vehicle, license plate, direction of travel. All of those things are so critical to putting a case together that too often with the issues we face with dispatch, traffic issues and getting there and so forth, that a lot of that information is stale or no longer available. But the drones have been truly, in a very short time we've been using them, a real game changer for us. So to be able to take advantage of technologies as they continue to emerge and be able as best we can to stay up on that in an effort to be able to maximize our abilities and performance, the business community, I think, has an opportunity to be able to weigh in on that, and we'd certainly welcome it.
1: That's great. Sounds like you're going to need some more drone operators and those who are into high tech and all of this innovative technology. That's amazing. So the drones are able to, with this virtual response to 911 calls, then able to see the crime in progress, see vehicles leaving or anything else connected to the call. That is very interesting. So that you expect to see more of that in the future, right?
0: No, absolutely. And when I look at the challenges we face with something as simple as traffic that we all deal with every day, we still, even code 3 license siren, it still takes a considerable amount of time to get from point A to point B, particularly in divisions that are very, very broad. You know, you look at West LA division, it just has 64 square miles, and there's maybe half a dozen police vehicles being dispatched to calls for service. So there is a delay by nature of that in itself. A drone can go up to 42 miles an hour in a straight line over traffic. So it gives us the ability to get eyes on a scene and be able to start responding in a different way than we otherwise might.
1: Terrific, Chief. Well, thank you very much for your time this afternoon. We'll let you get back to your important work and look forward to your updates here. And that's certainly a lot to talk about. Join LAPD.com is the LAPD website. And for the foundation, for businesses to support the LAPD, support LAPD.org. Chief McDonald, thank you very much for taking the call live with us here this afternoon.
0: My pleasure, Frank. Thank you very much.
1: Thank you. Godspeed in all of your important work. That was Chief Jim McDonald, the police chief of the Los Angeles Police.